0: ABC News, I'm Dave Packer. Nearly half the country's under a heat dome with triple-digit feels-like temperatures on the way for the 4th. In New York, Mayor Zoran Mamdani.
1: We are expecting incredibly hot temperatures. We are talking about a level of heat that this city has not seen in more than a decade.
0: A daredevil couple picked an awfully hot day to scale the mast of the Empire State Building today. They got to the top, came down to a platform and proposed, and were arrested shortly after. President Trump making billions since he returned to the White House. $2.2 billion last year alone. Over $1 billion of that from his crypto ventures. The president visiting North Dakota today for the opening of the Teddy Roosevelt Library. His ride, the new Air Force One, gifted by the Qatari royals. The worst they've ever seen, say authorities. 16 children discovered in squalor in a Vinton County, Ohio home, ages infancy to teen. Four people are facing multiple felony charges for child endangerment. This is ABC News.
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0: ABC News, I'm Dave Packer. 11 people said to be injured after a massive overnight Russian strike on Ukraine's capital, Kyiv. A 9-story building collapsed, people trapped inside. The daredevil couple who climbed to the top of the Empire State Building and unfurled a banner on top of its spire this afternoon and proposed, found love in the air. And they found handcuffs on the ground.
1: The two climbers from the Empire State Building are facing multiple charges. They broke into a secure area, squirreled up that spire, endangered themselves and others, and raised alarms in a city already on high alert. It was quite the spectacle. It also broke the law.
0: ABC's Aaron Katursky. Police identified them as Russian nationals. 16 children from 8 months old to 18 years old have been rescued from a small home in Hamden, Ohio. Authorities say they were found living in deplorable conditions. Four people are facing multiple felony charges for child endangerment. National Hurricane Center says Tropical Storm Douglas has formed in the Pacific. No threat to land. This is ABC News.
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Good evening and happy Wednesday, Central Illinois. Here's a look at your forecast from the WAND Weather Center. Clear skies will continue to be the theme as we head throughout the rest of our day today. We'll continue to stay humid as we head overnight tonight. An overnight low around 75 degrees in the capital city. Sunny skies will give way to a little more clouds during our midday tomorrow, but we will see temperatures back up in the mid to low 90s. I'm Ben Whitney.

0: Rocks. I'm Dave Packer. Desperate rescue attempts continue in Venezuela, where the death toll has reached nearly 2,300. ABC's James Longman is there.
1: Back-to-back earthquakes rocked Venezuela exactly 1 week ago. Under the staggering devastation, there are signs of life. This man, desperately waving a hand from beneath the rubble. International rescue teams are now racing to free him. Another sight, you can faintly hear the voice of a man trapped. Rescuers are keeping him alive by pouring Gatorade through a flexible straw.
0: 11 people said to be injured after a massive overnight Russian strike on Ukraine's capital city, Kyiv. Authorities in Ohio say it was the worst they've ever seen. 16 children found in squalor in one home in Vinton County, east of Cincinnati, all kept in a 12 by 12 foot room. Ohio Attorney General Andy Wilson.
2: It's going to take a lot of work to address the emotional harm and some of the issues that are going to result from this. But we need to make sure that those kids are surrounded and loved and supported by people who truly care for them.
0: Four people are facing multiple felony charges for child endangerment. Two people climbing to the top of the spire of the Empire State Building today where they proposed. Now they're facing a long list of charges. ABC's Aaron Katursky.
3: Police identifying that couple as Angela Nikolau and Ivan Kuznetsov, Russian nationals who documented the whole thing. Specially trained officers with helmets and harnesses meeting the couple on their descent and taking them into custody. The couple has done this before, as seen in the 2024 Netflix documentary Skywalkers, a love story. Authorities are investigating how they reached the spire of the country's most iconic building. A stunning breach of security.
0: World Cup watch party in Carson, California, as the U.S. men's national team tonight look to make history. They're up 2-0 against Bosnia and Herzegovina. And if they win, it'll mark the first time the U.S. has moved on from the first knockout round since 2022.
4: From the FIFA World Cup to competitive business.
5: From the WTAX Wild Thrift and Sniff News Center, I'm Sherry Ballinger. Let the celebration begin. America's 250th is Saturday, and the ALPLM is putting on some amazing events, a free day, and a day out at the park.
6: Come over to the park starting at 3 o'clock, Union Square Park, our America's ultimate block party to celebrate A250. We will have a couple of food trucks, and we'll have the foam and flight bubble experience for the kids, and hopefully people will take advantage of this to have some fun. You know, grab your little red wagon or your little Tykes wagon, decorate it up with red, white, and blue. We're going to try to have an old-fashioned kid and pet parade at about 3:30.
5: Joe Crane, representative of the ALPLM, was on the WTAX Morning News Watch to discuss the upcoming festivities. The new Illinois Department of Early Childhood officially launches full operations today as the state begins a new fiscal year. Capital News Illinois reports the agency is now in charge of operating a wide range of programs serving infants, toddlers, and their families. Those include home visitations and early intervention for newborns, licensing and regulating child care facilities, and overseeing preschools and other early childhood education programs. Those services were previously divided among three separate agencies. The agencies led by Secretary Teresa Ramos, who previously served as an education advisor in Governor Pritzker's administration. Your forecast from WAND-TV, an extreme heat warning in effect until 7 p.m. Friday. Clear and muggy tonight, low in the mid-70s. Tomorrow, sunny, cooler. Isolated storms possible with a high in the low to mid-90s. And Friday, scattered storms with a high in the low 90s. I'm Sherry Ballinger on News Talk 93.9 and AM 1240 WTAX. 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

0: back, I do want to talk about how J.D. Vance, when he was a senator, he actually wasn't a big fan of these type of foreign entanglements. And so we'll wrap that into the conversation. That is all straight ahead. My name is Dan Mandy.
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1: 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She is very professional and understands the business. Thank you very much, Kelly. It was a pleasure working with you.
0: Hi, this is Jill.
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1: 250 years ago, a few bold ideas changed the world. 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
2: Good evening and happy Wednesday, Central Illinois. Here's a look at your forecast from the WAND Weather Center. Clear skies will continue to be the theme as we head throughout the rest of our day today. We'll continue to stay humid as we head overnight tonight. An overnight low around 75 degrees in the capital city. Sunny skies will give way to a little more clouds during our midday tomorrow, but we will see temperatures back up in the mid to low 90s. I'm Ben Whitney.
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3: From ABC News, I'm Dave Packer. It was brazen, and police say it was reckless.
4: Two masked daredevils scaled the very tip of the Empire State Building, nearly 1,500 feet in the air. The man and woman dressed in black and wearing masks casually balanced at the top of that antenna. No tethers, no net, just a gusty wind and a dizzying drop. Police identifying that couple as Angela Nikolaou and Ivan Kuznetsov, Russian nationals who documented the whole thing. Specially trained officers with helmets and harnesses meeting the couple on their descent and taking them into custody.
3: ABC's Aaron Katursky. For half the country, extreme heat right through the holiday weekend. Triple-digit temperatures feeling like it's even hotter than that. Midwest to the East Coast. A horrific scene in Hamden, Ohio. 16 children, 18 months to 18 years old, rescued from a small home. Authorities say they were found living in deplorable conditions. Fenton County Sheriff Ryan Kane.
5: Most of our livestock was kept in better conditions than the children. It was extremely high presence, I'm sure, of bacterial and human feces. It was just a disgusting scene.
3: The children's parents and grandparents arrested. The Federal Reserve will stay independent. That from new Fed Chair Kevin Warsh to the European Central Bank Forum in Portugal.
6: We've been an independent central bank for a very long time. We're going to be an independent central bank at this moment, and you're going to see no changes on that.
3: President Trump traveled to North Dakota today to attend an opening of the Teddy Roosevelt Library. The trip, one of the first, and in fact, it was the first on the new Air Force One for him, which was given to the president by Qatar. The president happy with the gift.
7: I said to Boeing, what's the best one? They said, this is the best plane ever built, and you're going to have the privilege of flying it, and I have a privilege also of flying it, but this is the first flight.
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18: 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And I host a morning show in Nashville, Tennessee. Super Talk 99.7 WTN. Matthew Hurt is a guy that I talk to on my local show in Nashville. And I call him my grassroots political analyst in real life. Matthew, you work with the Leadership Institute teaching young adults about conservatism, politics, and leadership. So I was talking about how, Matthew, I had an interview with a guy named Chet Love. He's a Republican strategist. He wrote an article talking about how Republicans could learn a thing or two from Gavin Newsom. I'll

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6: Dan Mandis here, filling in for McGraw Millhaven. 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I host a morning show in Nashville, Tennessee on Super Talk 99.7. WTN always appreciate the opportunity to fill in for McGraw here on America at Night. It's open lines, and Danny is in Rowlett, Missouri. And Danny, thanks for calling in. Go ahead.
7: Yeah, you said that about kids getting screwed. Kids ain't getting screwed. Throughout history, people have had to learn how to adapt and overcome. When I was in school, shorthand, you could actually take a class in shorthand. When you had tape recorders, guess what? Shorthand went out the window. Typing, the same thing. Late 70s, early 80s, yeah, you had typing as a class in school. Nowadays, every kid has a keyboard in front of them. Nobody needs to know how to type because it's just something you learn. So to sit there and say that kids are getting screwed, no, they just need to find the right place. The next batch of millionaires, new millionaires, is going to be tradesmen, plumbers, carpenters, electricians. You were right about kids.

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15: Dan Mandis in for McGraw-Milhaven. Thank you very much for joining us. A lot has been made about the Democratic Socialists of America, the Democrat Party basically morphing into communism. But this was interesting from Fox News. They did the racial breakdown. Listen to this. Whites, 85% of the Democratic Socialists of America racial breakdown, doing the racial breakdown, 85% are white, 9% Hispanic, Asian, 5%, and only 4% are black. Really interesting. And part of that, of course, when we talk about the midterm elections, when we talk about 2028, is the Democrat Party going to actually begin to, what's the right word? They're leaving their base behind. For example, black voters. If you are a Democrat socialist and clearly the black voters are not jiving with what your party is becoming, well, there's only one place they're going to go. Because they're being alienated, they can come to the Republican side of the aisle. And so part of this whole conversation is you always hear people say, well, I didn't leave the Democrat Party. The Democrat Party left me. I think in the next couple of years, as the Democratic Socialists of America take over the Democrat Party, it's going to be good news for Republicans. And just to let you know how absolutely ludicrous this has become, I don't know, and I got to do this quickly. But in San Diego, I don't know if you heard this, but they had the 250th anniversary of America celebration, if you will, coming up in San Diego, and they totally ended up going woke. Have you heard the itinerary? This is what they were going to do in San Diego. 5:45 to 6 p.m., tribal intimate blessing, welcoming to the land. At 6 p.m., a land acknowledgement at 6:10 p.m., a tribal invocation, 6:20, national and black national anthem. 6:35, local tribal community stories. 7:00, Latino community stories. 7:25, Asian American, Native, Hawaiian, Pacific Islander community stories. 7:50, LGBTQIA plus community stories. 8:25, black and American community stories. And then closing remarks. Nothing about the military. Nothing about America per se. It's all about this absolute woke BS. And so then it makes you wonder, okay, so if this really is where the Democrat Party is going, if you're a conservative, there's two ways to look at this. You could be really concerned about it, or you could be like, you know what? We're here for it. Bring it on. Because no matter how bad the Republicans might screw up, at least we're not that. So we'll have to see ultimately what the political ramifications are of the Democrats turning into the Democrat Socialists, i.e. communists. My name is Dan Mandis. You can hear me on Super Talk 99.7 WTN in Nashville, Tennessee, and appreciate the opportunity to fill in for McGraw-Milhaven here on America Night. We'll see you next time.
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20: Good evening, Central Illinois. Here's a look at your forecast from the WAND Weather Center. Clear skies will continue to stick around as we head to sunrise for your Thursday. An overnight low around 75 degrees for the capital city. We'll see winds continue to come in pretty strong from the southwest around 15 miles per hour during our Thursday. A few more clouds will build in towards the afternoon and evening hours, but another hot one on deck with a daytime high around 93 degrees. I'm Ben Whitney.
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21: From ABC News, I'm Dave Packer. The heat is on. More than half the country experiencing extreme temperatures. The forecast calling for the hottest 4th of July holiday in more than 15 years. ABC's Rhiannon Allen.
22: D.C. feeling like 110, Philly 107, and Syracuse feeling like 111 degrees. New York City's heat index 102 degrees. Just north of New York City, a group of nearly 20 ROTC cadets on their way home from camp rushed to hospitals after their bus lost AC in Goshen, New York.
21: President Trump making billions since he returned to the White House, $2.2 billion last year alone. We asked him about the financial windfall, and the president insisted none of it was a conflict of interest.
23: Well, you know why I'm profiting? Because the stock market's going up. Everybody's profiting. If you have a 401k? How's your 401k done?
21: The president got his first ride on the new Air Force One, a gift from the Qatar royal family, as he flew to North Dakota Wednesday for the opening of the Teddy Roosevelt Library. The worst they've ever seen, say authorities. 16 children discovered in squalor in a Vinton County, Ohio home. Ages infancy to teen, Ohio Attorney General Andy Wilson.
24: Some of these children couldn't even speak. Yeah, so, I mean, we're talking, this is very It was terrible. I mean, they looked like almost feral animals. It was terrible.
21: Four people are facing multiple felony charges for child endangerment. Millions watched that brazen stunt Wednesday at the top of New York's Empire State Building. Two people climbing to the very top of the mast and proposing. They're now facing a long list of charges. ABC's Aaron Katursky.
1: Police identifying that couple as Angela Nikolaou and Ivan Kuznetsov, Russian nationals who documented the whole thing. Specially trained officers with helmets and harnesses meeting the couple on their descent and taking them into custody.
21: You're listening to ABC News.
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20: Good evening, Central Illinois. Here's a look at your forecast from the WAND Weather Center. Clear skies will continue to stick around as we head to sunrise for your Thursday. An overnight low around 75 degrees for the capital city. We'll see winds continue to come in pretty strong from the southwest, around 15 miles per hour during our Thursday. A few more clouds will build in towards the afternoon and evening hours, but another hot one on deck with a daytime high around 93 degrees. I'm Ben Whitney.
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14: Carly and I'm Gary McNamara.
16: We'll review this week because we actually have off tomorrow. So
14: that's right.
16: We'll take a review of this week. We'll tell you that one of the members of Congress who was a Democrat that came out. Remember the 10 Democrats that came out and said, well, you know, we're basically the moderates that are left.
14: Yeah, right.
16: And nobody paid attention to them. One of them wrote a op-ed piece in the Wall Street Journal. Hmm. Democrats need to show our love for America. There's only one problem with that.
14: It's not going to happen.
16: Well, they don't love America.
14: They don't. You can't fake it.
16: Right.
14: What are you going to do?
16: I'm going to show love for the woman I don't love.
14: Yeah. For those 10, maybe, but for the others, no, your party doesn't love America.

0: Good evening, Central Illinois. Here's a look at your forecast from the WAND Weather Center. Clear skies will continue to stick around as we head to sunrise for your Thursday. An overnight low around 75 degrees for the capital city. We'll see winds continue to come in pretty strong from the southwest around 15 miles per hour during our Thursday. A few more clouds will build in towards the afternoon and evening hours, but another hot one on deck with a daytime high around 93 degrees. I'm Ben Whitney.
1: ABC News, I'm Dave Packer. The heat is on. More than half the country experiencing extreme temperatures. The forecast calling for the hottest 4th of July holiday in more than 15 years. President Trump making billions since he returned to the White House, $2.2 billion last year alone. We asked him about the financial windfall, and the president insisted none of it was a conflict of interest.
2: Well, you know why I'm profiting? Because the stock market's going up. Everybody's profiting. If you have a 401k, how's your 401k done?
1: The worst they've ever seen, say authorities. 16 children discovered in squalor in a Vinton County, Ohio home. Ages, infancy to teen. 4 people facing multiple felony charges for child endangerment. Millions watched that brazen stunt Wednesday at the top of New York's Empire State Building. 2 people climbing to the very top of the mast, proposing and arrested when they came down. Police say the Russian nationals living in New Jersey are facing a long list of charges. This is ABC News.
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5: We are Red Eye Radio. He's Eric Carly, and I'm Gary McNamara. You know, by the way, we do go through these highs and lows of socialism versus capitalism. This must be the late 90s, I think, Milton Friedman, because he looks a lot older here. Here's what he had to say about 50 years previous, which would have been the 1930s.
6: It's hard now to realize, looking back some more than 50 years, how different the situation was in the world than it is now. Everywhere in the world, all of the emphasis was on central planning, on collectivism. Those few of us who believed in freedom and free markets, in minimum government, were regarded as nuts over on an extreme fringe of the intellectual scene.

0: Good evening, Central Illinois. Here's a look at your forecast from the WAND Weather Center. Clear skies will continue to stick around as we head to sunrise for your Thursday. An overnight low around 75 degrees for the capital city. We'll see winds continue to come in pretty strong from the southwest around 15 miles per hour during our Thursday. A few more clouds will build in towards the afternoon and evening hours, but another hot one on deck with a daytime high around 93 degrees. I'm Ben Whitney.
1: ABC News, I'm Dave Packer. A horrific discovery inside of an Ohio home where officials say 16 children are rescued from deplorable conditions. Benton County Prosecutor William Archer.
2: We are asking for temporary custody to Job and Family Services. The children are safe. They have been placed. We have some other issues we're still dealing with for their safety, but they are currently in a good situation and are being protected.
1: Four adults who were there have been arrested and pleaded not guilty to criminal charges. President Trump taking his new Air Force One on its maiden flight as he's facing questions about his personal income, a mandatory financial disclosure showing in his first year back in office, Trump pulled in $2.2 billion in income. Two people in masks climbing to the very top of the Empire State Building spire today, the man and woman arrested when they came down. The U.S. men's national team headed for the route of 16 in the World Cup after a shutout Wednesday night. Dave, this is ABC News.
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evening, Central Illinois. Here's a look at your forecast from the WAND Weather Center. Clear skies will continue to stick around as we head to sunrise for your Thursday. An overnight low around 75 degrees for the capital city. We'll see winds continue to come in pretty strong from the southwest, around 15 miles per hour during our Thursday. A few more clouds will build in towards the afternoon and evening hours, but another hot one on deck with a daytime high around 93 degrees. I'm Ben Whitney.

0: ABC News. I'm Dave Packard. 160 million Americans in the danger zone for life-threatening heat. ABC's Rhiannon Alley with the scorching temperatures for America's 250th birthday.
1: D.C. feeling like 110, Philly 107, and Syracuse feeling like 111 degrees. New York City's heat index 102 degrees. Just north of New York City, a group of nearly 20 ROTC cadets on their way home from camp rushed to hospitals after their bus lost AC in Goshen, New York.
0: A death-defying publicity stunt. Two people in masks climbing to the very top of the Empire State Building spire today, unfurling a peace banner at 1,450 feet in the air as the world watched. Getting engaged, then getting arrested. 16 children rescued from a small Ohio home living in deplorable conditions, held in a 12-by-12 room for the last 4 years, the youngest child 18 months old. Children's parents and grandparents arrested. This is ABC News.
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8: We are Red Eye Radio. He's Eric Carly and I'm Gary McNamara.
9: We'll review this week because we actually have off tomorrow. So
8: that's right.
9: We'll take a review of this week. We'll tell you that one of the members of Congress who was a Democrat that came out, remember the 10 Democrats that came out and said, well, you know, we're basically the moderates that are left.
8: Yeah, right.
9: And nobody paid attention to them. One of them wrote a op-ed piece in the Wall Street Journal. Hmm. Democrats need to show our love for America. There's only one problem with that.
8: It's not going to happen.
9: Well, they don't love America.
8: They don't. You can't fake it.
9: Right.
8: What are you going to do?
9: I'm going to show love for the woman I don't love.
8: Yeah. For those 10, maybe, but for the others, no, your party doesn't love America.

0: Good evening, Central Illinois. Here's a look at your forecast from the WAND Weather Center. Clear skies will continue to stick around as we head to sunrise for your Thursday. An overnight low around 75 degrees for the capital city. We'll see winds continue to come in pretty strong from the southwest around 15 miles per hour during our Thursday. A few more clouds will build in towards the afternoon and evening hours, but another hot one on deck with a daytime high around 93 degrees. I'm Ben Whitney.
1: ABC News, I'm Dave Packer. A horrific discovery inside of an Ohio home where officials say 16 children are rescued from deplorable conditions. Benton County Prosecutor William Archer.
2: We are asking for temporary custody to Job and Family Services. The children are safe. They have been placed. We have some other issues we're still dealing with for their safety, but they are currently in a good situation and are being protected.
1: Four adults who were there have been arrested and pleaded not guilty to criminal charges. President Trump taking his new Air Force One on its maiden flight as he's facing questions about his personal income, a mandatory financial disclosure showing in his first

0: year back in office, Trump pulled in $2.2 billion in income. Two people in masks climbing to the very top of the Empire State Building spire today. The man and woman arrested when they came down. The U.S. men's national team headed for the route of 16 in the World Cup after a shutout Wednesday night. Dave, this is ABC News.
1: Hi, this is Gordon Deal. 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
4: We are Red Eye Radio. He's Eric Hardy and I'm Gary McNamara. I tell you this, though, the one thing, you know, you have some of the members of the Democrats, Socialists of America, they're promoting exactly what they want, communism.
5: Yep.
4: And now you've got, you know, the some of these candidates that are winning saying, well, we already have socialism already. It's building roads and and fire stations. They have to lie to you because they know if they tell you the truth about what socialism slash communism is, you won't go for it.
5: Right.
4: So they you know, they're out there, some of them out there doing it. And now when it's like, oh, man, we could win this election, now they've got to back off and just pretend. No, no, no. Socialism is just what we've always done in this country.
5: Right.
4: And we just want to make sure that it works correctly when that's a bunch of horse manure.
5: Well, and they're going to try, as you mentioned earlier, they're going to try and sell it the way that others have tried to sell it over the years. Well, this is America. We can do it better. We can do it right. Yeah. If it's brought up that it's failed drastically time and time again all over the world, then they always come back with, well, but we're America. We're a rich nation. We have enough money. That's what they'll tell you. There's enough wealth in America to get this done. That's what they're trying to sell. Yeah.

0: Out and Ivan Kunetsov. Without any type of safety equipment, they climbed the top of the spire and unfurled a banner that read, "When the power of love beats the love of power, the world knows peace." Then they descended to a lower platform where Kunetsov dropped to his knee and proposed.
1: Along with the proposal, they're also facing a slew of charges, including reckless endangerment. Four people in Ohio now arrested after 16 kids were found living in deplorable conditions.
2: The children's mother, father, grandmother, and grandfather placed under arrest, arraigned on 16 charges of child endangerment, all pleading not guilty. Authorities say the kids, who range in age from 18 months to 18 years, are safe. Seven of the children were treated overnight at the hospital. Two were life-flighted in serious condition.
1: That's ABC's Matt Rivers. Iran has just threatened that oil tankers sailing through the Strait of Hormuz need to use approved routes or risk a, quote, forceful response. At the World Cup, the U.S. men's national team advancing to the round of 16 with last night's win. 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
5: Good evening, Central Illinois. Here's a look at your forecast from the WAND Weather Center. Clear skies will continue to stick around as we head to sunrise for your Thursday. An overnight low around 75 degrees for the capital city. We'll see winds continue to come in pretty strong from the southwest, around 15 miles per hour during our Thursday. A few more clouds will build in towards the afternoon and evening hours, but another hot one on deck with a daytime high around 93 degrees. I'm Ben Whitney.
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10: 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Even if you don't feel thirsty, avoid sugary, caffeinated, and alcoholic drinks. Find air-conditioned places. Make sure pets have access to fresh water and shade. Also, the safest way to enjoy fireworks is to attend a public show put on by the pros. For the rest of us, they recommend glow sticks, noisemakers, or silly string. In addition, fireworks should never be given to small children or pointed at anyone or anything. Also, wear eye protection and keep a fire suppressant close by. Further, pets should be kept away from fireworks altogether. Many, as you might know, are fearful of loud noises and become lost, scared, or disoriented. 8 minutes in front of the hour on This Morning. Once again, here's Nicole Murray.
9: And now, the three big things you need to know. Number one.
11: Iran and the United States concluded a round of indirect talks yesterday with no sign they had made progress toward lasting peace, focusing instead on issues like the Strait of Hormuz and unfreezing Iran's funds. President Trump.
12: They've had very good meetings, and we'll see. We hit them very hard for three nights, as you know. But we're getting along very well, so I call it the denuclearization. And it's all taking place, it's all going well.
11: Oil prices dropped for a third straight day this morning after officials confirmed progress regarding the Strait of Hormuz.
9: Number two.
11: Russian forces have launched a major drone and missile attack on the Ukrainian capital Kyiv overnight, killing 13 people and injuring at least 86 others. Officials say damage was recorded in 30 locations across the city, consisting mainly of residential buildings and civilian infrastructure.
9: Number three.
11: The parents and grandparents of 16 children found living in a rundown house in Hamden, Ohio, have been arraigned on more than a dozen felony child endangerment charges. Attorney General Andy Wilson.
13: Some of these children couldn't even speak. Yeah, so, I mean, we're talking, this is very, it was terrible. I mean, they looked like almost feral animals. It was terrible.
11: Wilson added that the four suspects are each being held on a $300,000 cash bond. Actor Danny Glover has revealed his Alzheimer's diagnosis. Glover on NBC when asked if he's worried about losing his memories.
14: I'm sure as it advances, things are going to be different and changing.
11: Glover revealed he has been living with the disease for several years. President Trump distanced himself from his recently released personal financial disclosures, showing more than $1 billion in revenue from cryptocurrency sales and other ventures.
12: I've made a lot of money before I became president, and they invest my money, and I don't talk to them. I don't even speak to them. So I have many people, I don't know what they call it, closed accounts or something. You put your money in, and that's it. I don't talk to them. They're big institutions.
11: And finally, a daredevil couple who climbed to the very top of New York's Empire State Building and got engaged at that height have been arrested. They face a host of charges, including reckless endangerment, criminal mischief, and more.
3: Yeah. How selfish can you be? The rules don't apply to us. And oh, let's endanger first responders along the way.
11: Yeah.
3: Punks.
11: You got to wonder, like, what they're thinking, like, if they thought it was worth it after all that with the handcuffs around their wrists.
3: Yeah. Oh, so selfish.
11: Yeah, very much so.
3: 6 minutes in front of the hour.
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3: Thanks for joining us in the western suburbs of Chicago. A 9-year-old boy named Declan Hush and his brother Jack have embarked on a heartwarming project to transform their neighborhood sidewalk in Aurora into a patriotic flag walk in celebration of America's 250th anniversary. They started by planting small flags on their own property. That got the attention of Gerald Moore, a neighbor who's a former Marine who said their efforts reminded him of what happens on some military bases. WRAL Television says due to some current health issues, Mr. Moore has been unable to plant flags himself, so after commending the boys for their work, the fourth grader and his brother decorated his property as well. The innocent spirit became contagious. Other neighbors next door and across the street joined in as well. For Nicole Murray and Mike Gavin, I'm Gordon Deal. Thanks for listening to This Morning, America's First News.

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1: 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Thank you very much, Kelly. It was a pleasure working with you.
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0: 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It's 5:30. This is News Talk 93.9 and AM 1240 WTAX, the Morning News Watch. Last one this week for Thursday, July 2nd. I'm Will Stevenson. Let's get right to Dave Dahl in the WTAX Wild Thrift and Sniff News Center with the headlines. Good morning, Dave.
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2: ABC News, I'm Sherry Preston. For millions of Americans, the dog days of summer are here.
3: It's quite hot. And I was in Morocco last year, so this is... seems comparable.
2: Ryan Gill in Washington, D.C., where the high today is expected to top 100 degrees. More than 180 million of us across 29 states under heat advisories today. Fresh Russian airstrikes hitting the Ukrainian capital of Kyiv overnight. Officials say at least 17 people were killed, nearly 100 others hurt. Search teams in Venezuela are still pulling people out alive from the rubble of ruined buildings more than a week after those rapid-fire earthquakes. However, the death toll is now over 2,000 people. Experts are warning us all to watch out for mosquitoes, with West Nile virus spreading faster this year than it has in more than two decades. And a whole lot of happy soccer fans across the country after Team USA beat Bosnia, advancing to the next round. This is ABC News.
1: WTAX News Time, 5:31. Health experts raising the alarm on 7-0, an illicit substance sold at deli counters, convenience stores, and vape shops across the country. The DEA now wants to classify the substance drawn from the naturally occurring kratom plant as Schedule I drug like heroin and LSD. The issue is the dosage size, as the concentrated products have a much higher kratom amount than what is found in nature. Emergency medical physician Dr. Stephanie Widmer outlines the dangers of the substances if someone takes too much.
4: 7-OH ingestion or overdose can look very, very similar to an opioid overdose like morphine or heroin. It can result in profound sedation and respiratory depression. We've also seen people come in with withdrawal symptoms that look very similar to opioid withdrawal.
1: A fatal crash involving a Tesla in the Houston area nearly 2 weeks ago resulted in criminal charges.
5: The force of the

0: crash was horrific and captured by a doorbell camera. 76-year-old Martha Avila was killed when a Tesla Model 3 came through the wall. Michael Butler said his car was in autopilot at the time, but Tesla has refuted that claim based on data from the car. Now the 44-year-old Butler has been charged with manslaughter and ordered to undergo a mental health evaluation. Jim Ryan, ABC News in Dallas-Fort Worth.
1: A 4th of July surprise for a Kentucky World War II veteran, more than 80 years in the making. Here's ABC's Hannah Bataha.
2: Kentucky veteran Glenn Fisher waited for the recognition he earned on a battlefield in Germany. Fisher landed on a Utah beach in 1944. Waiting to cross the Rhine River, his unit came under fire.
3: The Germans continue to fire these huge German 88 artillery guns. And that's where Glenn was wounded.
2: A wound like that should have meant a Purple Heart, but a recording error and a 1973 fire that destroyed millions of military records. So Jeff Thoke, his longtime friend, spent years digging, uncovering the proof they needed. A medal earned in 1945, finally received in 2026.
1: The governor tours storm damage in southern Illinois. The story coming up, WTAX News Time 534.
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1: 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The amount of tornado help the federal government can offer is limited.
9: There are thresholds that they've set, and one of the challenges is if you don't meet the threshold, which are very high, I mean, tens of millions of dollars sometimes. So, and for a small community, $3 to $5 million is a huge hit. But the federal government won't help with that because it's just too small.
1: Visiting storm-ravaged communities in Effingham and Jefferson counties Tuesday, Pritzker said that's because of cuts at the federal level, and something's made an impression on the governor.
9: It's the number of people who are showing up for each other. I mean, in the heat, in the middle of the challenges that everybody's going through, so many people showing up, and it is a testament to the people of Illinois, to the people who care about one another here. That doesn't happen everywhere in the country, but it does happen across the state because I've seen it firsthand.
1: Storms near Mount Vernon killed 2 and injured 5. So the 4th is coming up. It's the day after tomorrow, America's 250th fireworks, barbecue, get-togethers. I'm going to make a day out of it for free at the Abraham Lincoln Presidential Library and Museum.
10: It'll start at 9 a.m. Saturday morning when the museum doors open. And unlike other mornings, you can walk right past the ticket counter because admission on the 4th of July will be free. Free admission all day, a chance to come in and experience the Lincoln legacy, and equally important, see our brand new exhibit that debuted in early June, the Second American Revolution. The exhibit is absolutely stunning, and you see so many cool things on display with that right now, including the pen that Lincoln used to sign the Emancipation Proclamation.
1: ALPLM's Joe Crane on the WTAX Morning News Watch. I'm Dave Dahl. on your number one for breaking news in the capital.

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1: All right, Dave, thank you. Coming up, a pretty busy day, last day of the week for us, as there's no morning news watch tomorrow since the company's forcing us to take a day off. And by us, I mean me, because Dave is going to be here tomorrow.
0: It's true.
1: He's going to work the security desk out front tomorrow, right? Because that's the kind of guy he is. But anyway, coming up on the program today, we'll talk with some members of the Dominican Sisters here in Springfield, Dave, who will be leaving tomorrow on a big, big mission trip. We're going to talk to them why they're doing it and what they expect to do once they bon voyage here tomorrow. So we'll talk about that.
0: Where are they going?
1: I have that somewhere in my notes that are not in front of me at the moment.
0: Okay.
1: I'll look it up later and we'll talk about that. But we'll explain that later. We'll also hear from our friends at Memorial Health, as we do on Thursdays, and we'll also have the Springfield Business Journal report with Michelle Ownby. That'll be all coming up this morning. They are coming up this morning here on the program. The sisters, as part of a delegation, they're going to Kenya to a refugee camp. So we're going to hear about what that is. I knew I had it somewhere, but a couple of sisters will be part of a larger delegation. They're working with the Dominican Sisters of Mission San Jose, California, and also an artist and volunteer with the Dominican Sisters will be going as part of the Jesuit Relief Services Program that is at the refugee camp in Kenya. So we'll hear about that later on.
0: It does sound fascinating. A lot of work for those people.
1: And an area that probably needs all the help they can get, just getting through life, I would imagine. So we'll hear about that in about an hour from now here on the Morning News Watch.
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0: much change compared to yesterday. Another hot, muggy, and sunny day. Maybe a few more clouds in the afternoon. That would be about it. Extreme heat warning is going to get extended here. It'll be in effect through tonight into Friday afternoon, where there'll be a better chance for some stronger hit-or-miss storms, but real storms won't arrive till Saturday. With that WAND weather forecast, I'm meteorologist Nick Patrick.
1: Well, that's awfully nice of the National Weather Service to do that for us. Thank you, Nick. That extreme heat warning will be in effect until 7 p.m. Friday now. So that heat will continue. It is 76 degrees with humidity at 88% as the sun is rising this morning at 5:41 at WTAX. From the WTAX eBolt Supply Studio, Got Nuts. We will have agribusiness news next.
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5: Chuff Nally on the Cromwell Ag Radio Network. U.S. Department of Agriculture announced a new initiative yesterday. It'll provide up to $500 million to help small and mid-sized beef processors remain competitive as historically tight cattle supplies continue to pressure the industry. Ag Secretary Brooke Rollins said the new strengthening process

0: For U.S. ranchers, the SPUR program will offer temporary payments to eligible U.S.-owned processors to help offset rising cattle acquisition costs while encouraging continued slaughter capacity. The nation's four largest beef processors are not eligible for the program. USDA officials said the initiative is intended to preserve independent processing capacity, improve market opportunities for cattle producers, and strengthen competition throughout the beef supply chain. Industry groups welcomed the announcement, saying that smaller processors have faced mounting financial pressure as cattle prices reached record highs and supplies remain constrained. The department said eligible facilities will receive payments based on qualifying processing activity and program requirements to be announced in the coming weeks. In the overnight at the board, corn and soy higher, wheat futures lower. I'm Jeff Nally.
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4: 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Here's Gordon Deal.
5: Here's the intense heat wave set to blanket much of the central and eastern United States, courtesy of a heat dome. What exactly is that? Here's Jonathan Erdman, senior meteorologist at the Weather Channel. Jonathan, explain the basics.
6: So, Gordon, a heat dome is basically a dome of sinking air that sits over an area, whether it's in the U.S. or in Europe or anywhere else. And in the summertime, what that does is that's usually where the most intense heat occurs. When air sinks, it dries out and it warms up, and you just get kind of the stagnant air mass in place. And that's what we're seeing in the eastern U.S. the next few days.
5: Yeah. How does it form, or where does it come from?
6: Well, the upper atmosphere is just kind of like waves. So like waves on an ocean, you get waves in the atmosphere. And sometimes the jet stream will take a southward plunge, and then it'll take a northward kind of buckle, kind of downstream from that wave. And where you have that northward buckle, that's where you can get this sinking area of high pressure known as a heat dome. And in the summer, that can lead to a pretty nasty heat wave.
5: Wow. In any way, Jonathan, is a heat dome, say, early part of July, an indication of what could happen the rest of summer?
6: Well, sometimes they can persist in some areas throughout the summer months. Now, in this particular case, it's a pretty tricky forecast whether we'll see these heat domes persist in the eastern U.S. the rest of July, say, into August. Usually when we have a developing El Nino, we usually expect the most above average heat to be in the western United States, not so much in the east. But sometimes, weather patterns that we expect over the entire summer You can deviate from that a little bit on a week-to-week basis. And so for now, at least we have this stubborn heat dome in the east, at least for the next few days.
5: Jeez, you can't figure weather sometimes, I guess, especially in Colorado. I mean, didn't part of the Rockies like get snow not 48 hours ago? And here it is 100 degrees elsewhere.
6: Yeah, that's the southward buckle of that jet stream means it's usually cooler and kind of showerier and stormier, if you will. And yeah, what we saw last weekend is a few areas up in the northern Rockies, say in western Montana and Idaho, pick up over a foot of snow in the days following the summer solstice, which isn't as unusual as it sounds for that area since it's happening over the higher peaks. But yeah, now they're melting that snow because the temperatures are warming up right away. So you can't make this stuff up sometimes.
5: We're speaking with Jonathan Erdman, senior meteorologist at the Weather Channel. How about for the holiday weekend there, kind of more immediately and personally, what can we expect here?
6: Yeah, so let me give you a little bit of good news. So the heat wave is going to start to break. It'll first break in the Midwest, so places like Minnesota and Wisconsin and thereabouts by the weekend. And then eventually by the time we get into, say Sunday, we should see some of that heat relief start to reach some of the areas that have been plagued in the East Coast. So maybe 70s and 80s up in upstate New York and northern New England for highs on Sunday, kind of more 80s. Maybe low 90s at most around New York City by Sunday. But the good news is by the time we get into Monday and Tuesday, this heat wave should break over much of the eastern U.S.
5: Okay. Does this one necessarily rank as one of the worst ones we've had, or how do you characterize it?
6: Well, you know, for parts of the I-95 corridor, this could approach all-time records for, say, Philadelphia and Washington, D.C. Their all-time record high is 106 degrees. It's not out of the question we could get close to that number Thursday and Friday. In New York City, this looks like this is the strongest heat wave that we will see in 15 years. In fact, we could have back-to-back triple-digit high temperatures at New York City Central Park. That hasn't happened since 2011. So this is a pretty nasty one, and you know, both on the intensity of the heat and how long it will last.
5: Jeez. The good news is, I guess, it isn't Europe, right, where many don't have air conditioning.
6: Oh, boy. Well, speaking of Europe, we do have another heat wave that's headed for Europe, especially Western Europe. So places like Spain, Portugal, and France starting this weekend. And that could last through all of next week, even into the following week. It may not be quite as hot as what we have seen there, but they have another heat wave that could bring another 10, 11 days of 90-degree heat to places like Paris.
5: Jeez. Do we get any of that? Are we part of that same weather system in any way?
6: Yeah, so the pattern is all connected. You know, you can trace these waves in the atmosphere across the northern hemisphere from North America to Europe. And occasionally when the patterns become blocked up, we get these heat domes that form. Sometimes they form in multiple areas, not just in the U.S., but also in Europe and maybe downstream into Asia. So, yeah, there can be several areas of the world that can see this notable record heat at the same time just because of the waviness of this jet stream.
5: Thanks, Jonathan. Jonathan Erdman, senior meteorologist at the Weather Channel.
7: 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Here's your WTAX Weather on the Nines forecast.
8: Temperatures ramp right back up again to the low 90s. We've hit 91 the last couple of days here. We expect to be about the same. Another hot, muggy day, feeling much hotter than that. Triple-digit heat index values with a little bit more cloud cover this afternoon. That would be about it. We'll be back in the mid-70s tonight and right back in the low 90s with hit-or-miss storms Friday. With that WAND weather forecast, I'm meteorologist Nick Patrick.
9: Sunny, starting to be sunny, that is, and humid this morning with a temperature of 76 degrees at 551. Here's a look at WTAX Sports with Mikey.
10: 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The Cubs put on an absolute hitting clinic Wednesday, crushing the Pods 23-3 at Wrigley. Chicago tied a franchise record by launching 8 home runs. Dansby Swanson led the charge by going deep 3 times, driving in 8 runs, including a grand slam. Suzuki also reached a major milestone, blasting the 100th home run of his MLB career. The Cubs have now won 5 straight and get today off
11: before welcoming in the Cardinals to Wrigley for a big weekend series. On the other hand, it was a much different story for the Cardinals. Couldn't hold on to an early lead, falling 5-1 to the Braves in Atlanta. Jordan Walker drove in the Cardinals' only run with an RBI single in the first inning. But after that, bats went ice cold. Series wraps up tonight with the rubber match getting underway at 6:05. Team USA is moving on. They beat Bosnia last night 2-0, giving the Americans their first World Cup knockout round win since 2002. Now Team USA gets Belgium in the round of 16 Monday night in Seattle. Big win, but now it gets real. And law enforcement has confirmed that Travis Kelce and Taylor Swift are getting married Friday night at MSG in New York City. I mean, Kelce plays football, so I'm calling it sports. Don't judge me. That's sports on News Talk 93.9 and AM 1240 WTAX.
9: I can't wait either, Mikey. Thank you. I can wait. I don't really. Anyway, it's 5:52. Stay tuned. Dr. Sanjay Gupta's next on the Morning News Watch.

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1: A Better Life with Dr. Sanjay Gupta.
2: They say consistency is key, but sometimes you just got to switch it up. A new study out of Harvard School of Public Health found that varying your exercise routine could add years to your life. What exercise someone did didn't matter much. What did matter was that all the exercises together worked all the muscle groups in their body. Now, an added benefit to changing things up is it can help you push through the plateau effect. That's when your body gets so efficient at doing something that you actually stop getting better at it. And we know from previous research that specializing in any one sport at a young age can make someone actually more prone to injury. And as experts we talk to point out, even elite athletes switch up things with their workouts, making sure to target strength, cardio, flexibility, balance, and doing that every single week. I'm Dr. Sanjay Gupta, helping you live a better life.
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11: I'm Nicole Murray with Your Money Now. Oil prices have dropped this morning by more than 1% as investors weighed signs of progress in indirect negotiations between the U.S. and Iran, easing concerns about potential disruptions to crude supplies in the Middle East. West Texas Intermediate at $67 a barrel, Brent at $70. Goldman Sachs says the June jobs report out later this morning could be more robust than expected due to a strong kick from the World Cup. Dow Jones economists say non-farm payrolls are projected to post a gain of 115,000, which would be a step down from the sturdy 172,000 growth in May. A new report says Apple has planned at least 5 new iPhone models through early 2027. Nikkei Asia reports that the company has raised its foldable iPhone production plans to 10 million units. Bloomberg added that the company has also explored Chinese chip suppliers as AI demand strained memory supplies. Futures are mixed ahead of today's jobs report. NASDAQ futures down by more than 100 points. That's Your Money Now.
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2: 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Here's your WTAX Weather on the Nines forecast.
3: Not much change compared to yesterday. Another hot, muggy, and sunny day. Maybe a few more clouds in the afternoon. That would be about it. Extreme heat warning is going to get extended here. It'll be in effect through tonight into Friday afternoon, where there'll be a better chance for some stronger hit-or-miss storms, but real storms won't arrive till Saturday. With that WAND weather forecast, I'm meteorologist Nick Patrick.
4: Sunny, humid, and 76 degrees.
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5: From ABC News, I'm Sherry Preston. Extreme temperatures are settling in for 180 million of us under warnings or advisories today because of the heat. There's an ABC senior meteorologist, Lee Goldberg, has some details.
6: Extreme heat warnings from the Midwest into parts of the Northeast will drop those heat warnings as we go through Friday in parts of the Midwest. But for today, feels like 100 to 115 across much of the East. A high level 4 extreme heat risk as we go into Friday in the Mid-Atlantic back to the Ohio Valley. This is when the heat peaks into Thursday and Friday.
5: Forecasters say parts of the eastern half of the country are experiencing temperatures on par with the Amazon rainforest this week. A snapshot of the nation's employment picture coming out this morning. The Labor Department getting a head start on the 4th of July weekend by releasing last month's jobs numbers. Here's ABC's Dave Packer.
7: May saw an unexpectedly strong gain of 172,000 jobs. But this morning's number could show a deceleration, with the forecast that U.S. employers added roughly 100,000 to 115,000 non-farm payroll jobs in June. These are numbers analysts say would show a labor market roughly in balance between workers and employers. Employers seem reluctant to hire or fire people right now, and that trend might clear the way for the Fed to possibly increase interest rates later this year. Dave Packer, ABC News.
5: A major attack in Ukraine's capital overnight. Moscow launching missiles and drones toward Kyiv. At least 17 people were killed in the blasts, more than 100 hurt. A rare excommunication by the Vatican. A breakaway traditionalist ultra-conservative sect of Catholics defying Pope Leo by consecrating 4 bishops without consent on Wednesday. The Pope responding by declaring a schism or intentional rupture in the church and excommunicating them. And at the World Cup, a win for the men's national team as they advance to the round of 16 for the first time in 24 years. You're listening to ABC News.
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5: A warning about something called 70H, a substance that is sometimes sold at convenience stores and vape shops. The DEA wants to classify it as a Schedule 1 drug, like heroin and LSD. Emergency room doctor Stephanie Widmer.
12: 70H ingestion or overdose can look very, very similar to an opioid overdose, like morphine or heroin. It can result in profound sedation and respiratory depression. We've also seen people come in with withdrawal symptoms that look very similar to opioid withdrawal.
5: A pair of grandparents and parents in Ohio are under arrest for child endangerment after 16 kids were found in one 1,300-square-foot home along with the adults.
13: We're talking about these kids being discovered covered in bugs and squatting is how officials described it yesterday. And they had this distant look in their eyes. We know that overnight after they were taken from the home, one of the children was in the ICU and intubated. Their medical conditions and emotional trauma obviously will be a huge focus going forward.
5: That's ABC's Sasha Pesnik. The home was crowded and cramped with at least 20 people living there. The local sheriff said most livestock is kept in better conditions. It's being called the wedding of the decade, and we're not even supposed to know about it, are we? New York City police are, however, preparing for the Taylor Swift, Travis Kelce Madison Square Garden party this weekend. The preparation's well underway. Sherry Preston, ABC News.
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15: WTAX News Time, 6:05. The extreme heat warning continues until Friday night at 7. Muggy for us today with the high in the low 90s and the heat index in triple digits. 76 now. Good morning. I'm Dave Dahl in the WTAX Wild Thrift and Sniff News Center. Speaker of the Illinois House says one way or another, State Representative Harry Benton of Plainfield is on his way out. Chris Welch says unspecified allegations still not made public have been under investigation for months. Welch says Benton's actions are outrageous, unethical, and unbecoming of a member of the House. And if Benton won't resign, Welch will initiate expulsion proceedings. Welch had scripted the Plainfield Democrats' committee assignments. A day after proclaiming 11 Illinois counties disaster areas, Governor Pritzker visited storm-damaged areas near Effingham and Mount Vernon.
16: Disaster proclamations in Illinois really are a continuation of a process. So we just have the emergency to respond to. And again, we've got first responders that are there on the spot. But the disaster proclamation allows us to open up other resources, including accessing the Small Business Administration at the federal level, hopefully them approving long-term low-interest loans.
15: The governor said as serious as the damage from the June storms was in Illinois, may not be enough to get the attention of a slimmed-down FEMA. Two people are wanted for breaking into a well-known pizza restaurant last month. Sangamon and Menard County Crime Stoppers say they need help figuring out who the suspects are. Officials say the break-in at Gabatoni's on East Laurel happened around 10:45 June 14th. Two people wearing all dark clothing are believed to have taken several $100 after going through the office and cash register. And then took off through an alley. If you know who did it, you can send Crime Stoppers an anonymous tip at capitalcitynow.com. It's also where you can see surveillance photos. The news is brought to you by Wellman's Lawn Care. Wellman's Lawn Care is hiring and looking to grow their staff. Call Wellman's 217-502-2540. They're a cut above the rest. WTAX News Time, 6:06.
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15: 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Wild Thrift and Sniff is always looking for donations. Clean out those closets and attics. 1633 North Dirksen Parkway, Thrift Wild and Sniff Happy. The heat continues with an extreme heat warning extended until Friday night at 7. Muggy, high in the low 90s. Heat index triple digits. Tonight, cloudy, still muggy, low in the mid 70s. Tomorrow, considerable cloudiness, high in the low 90s. Storms are developing Saturday afternoon. Highs for the 4th of July in the upper 80s, lows in the low 70s. Sunday, potential scattered storms in the afternoon, highs in the mid 80s, lows in the upper 60s, and then back at it Monday, showers in the afternoon, high Monday in the low 80s. Repeating for Thursday, July 2nd, with an extreme heat warning till Friday night at 7. The heat continues, muggy, high in the low 90s, heat index could be up to 105. Some people don't have a choice. Their jobs keep them outside. WAND-TV's Rashad Jones reports.
20: For John Patterson, another summer day means another day battling the sun. But this week, he's taking on a brutal heat wave. Despite the dangerous heat, Patterson and his crew are pushing through.
21: This has been pretty rough, but I mean, just dehydrate, you take breaks, you know. As long as you take care of yourself, you'll be okay out of here. Yeah. As long as you're not out of here too much.
20: For years, Patterson has worked for USIC in Illinois, locating fiber optic lines. Safety protocols exist, but he says he's developed his own routine.
21: If you feel like you're doing too much, then get in the truck, put the air on, get some water, take breaks the day before, drink a lot of water, stay hydrated. If you don't take care of yourself, you're going to not make it out here.
20: Rashad Jones, WND News.
15: On a first-of-its-kind day in Illinois, local leaders got a look at a part of the Illinois State Fairgrounds that's been in operation for years. WTAX's Will Stevenson went to the Community Garden Day in a spot you might not have known had one.
22: This community garden in the infield of the Illinois State Fairgrounds has been operating for decades, but it's only the first time there is a statewide Community Garden Day in Illinois, although Mayor Buscher admits that maybe a time or two she's not been so good to a community garden.
23: When I visit the Ennis Park Community Garden, there seems to always be a child who wants to eat blackberries. And I think they feel if they find an adult to go with them that they will not get in trouble. And I'm always the one that will go with them. And we sneak blackberries and eat them in the garden, community garden.
22: Buscher says she likes spending time with the kids, and it's more important to make sure they know that food grown locally tastes good. At the Illinois State Fairgrounds, Will Stevenson, WTAX News.
15: Let the celebration begin. America's 250th is Saturday, and the ALPLM is putting on amazing events, a free day, and a day out at the park.
24: Come over to the park starting at 3 o'clock, Union Square Park, our America's ultimate block party to celebrate A250. We will have a couple of food trucks, and we'll have the foam and flight bubble experience for the kids, and hopefully people will take advantage of this to have some fun. 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We're going to try to have an old-fashioned kid and pet parade at about 3:30.
15: One, the only, the original Joe Crane from the ALPLM on the WTAX Morning News Watch. I'm Dave Dahl, and you're number one for breaking news in the capital city. 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
25: Nothing says God bless America quite like a foam party, Dave. 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
25: I've heard.
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25: 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Never mind.
15: 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It would have been a lot more fun.
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15: Whoa.
25: It's 6:13 at WTAX. We're at the WTAX Ebolt Supply Studio. Got nuts. Thanks for joining us on the Morning News Watch today. I'm Will Stevenson. He's Dave Dahl. Dave has news in less than 20 minutes. But right now we have agribusiness news from Jeff Nally, brought to you by Ebolt Supply on Great Northern Avenue. Got nuts?
26: I'm Jeff Daly on the Cromwell Ag Radio Network. The United States declined to extend its signature trade pact with Mexico and Canada yesterday. It sets up a decade-long review process that casts uncertainty over businesses that move goods across the world's busiest export borders. The U.S. decision came as no surprise. President Trump has effectively ripped up parts of the U.S.-Mexico-Canada trade agreement that he signed in his first administration, imposing tariffs on a range of goods. Trump has mused about terminating the agreement altogether. The United States did not agree to renew USMCA in its current form, according to U.S. Trade Representative Jameson Greer. The deadline for the three countries to extend USMCA for 16 years, something Canada and Mexico were eager to do. The U.S. refusal means American trade representatives will have to meet every year for a decade with Mexican and Canadian officials to continually review the deal. Negotiations can continue in the meantime. Greer said the U.S. would continue to engage with Mexico and Canada and address the USMCA shortcomings, chief among them the narrowing U.S. trade gap with its top trading partners. The pact underpins nearly $2 trillion in annual trade. I'm Jeff Nally on the Cromwell Ag Radio Network.
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6: 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Here's your WTAX Weather on the Nines forecast.
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8: Temperatures ramp right back up again to the low 90s. We've hit 91 the last couple of days here. We expect to be about the same. Another hot, muggy day, feeling much hotter than that. Triple-digit heat index values with a little bit more cloud cover this afternoon. That would be about it. We'll be back in the mid-70s tonight and right back in the low 90s with hit-or-miss storms Friday. With a WAND weather forecast, I'm meteorologist Nick Patrick.
7: Much like the last few days, the humidity is already high this morning at 87%. It's 77 degrees with sunshine right now at 620 at WTAX. Time for a check of WTAX Sports. Here's Mikey.
9: 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The Cubs put on an absolute hitting clinic Wednesday, crushing the Pods 23-3 at Wrigley. Chicago tied a franchise record by launching 8 home runs. Dansby Swanson led the charge by going deep 3 times, driving in 8 runs, including a grand slam. Suzuki also reached a major milestone, blasting the 100th home run of his MLB career. The Cubs have now won 5 straight and get today off before welcoming in the Cardinals to Wrigley for a big weekend series. On the other hand, it was a much different story for the Cardinals. Couldn't hold on to an early lead, falling 5-1 to the Braves in Atlanta. Jordan Walker drove in the Cardinals' only run with an RBI single in the first inning. But after that, bats went ice cold. Series wraps up tonight with the rubber match getting underway at 6:05. Team USA is moving on. They beat Bosnia last night 2-0, giving the Americans their first World Cup knockout round win since 2002. Now Team USA gets Belgium in the round of 16 Monday night in Seattle. Big win, but now it gets real. And law enforcement has confirmed that Travis Kelce and Taylor Swift are getting married Friday night at MSG in New York City. I mean, Kelce plays football, so I'm calling it sports. Don't judge me. That's sports on News Talk 93.9 and AM 1240. 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
2: 6:22 at the Morning News Watch. Good morning. I'm Will Stevenson. Dave Dahl is in the newsroom. Dave has news coming up in about, we'll call it.

0: It's true.
1: And I also don't know if you know that it's the 250th anniversary of America.
0: I had heard that.
1: Around that time, yeah. But the problem is that many communities are being priced right out of having a 4th of July celebration.
0: Oh, no.
1: Many cities are going all out with fireworks displays, but that means smaller towns are getting hosed.
0: Hosed?
1: I used to know this because I used to work for a radio station that put on a fireworks display on the 4th of July, and the town, population 3,000, right next door, insisted on putting on their own each year until they decided that they couldn't afford it.
0: Really?
1: Communities are saying prices are skyrocketing, while others can't find enough fireworks crews or equipment because the bigger celebrations booked everything first. Ferguson, Missouri is having a problem with this, among others.
2: It's very disappointing.
3: I don't think it was the right decision.
2: We come as a family, do all our festivities, and then we watch the show. We like, okay, y'all, it's ready.
4: There was definitely some tariffs this year, but we actually did not raise our prices at all. As an owner, I'm going to eat the tariffs this year and not mark anything up for my customers.
1: So, yeah, you got to get the fireworks from China or other companies, and that's going to cost you because of the tariffs. Although I also once was at a, let's just say, a radio station held fireworks display where the ordinances were shot from barges on the Illinois River, Dave.
0: Yeah.
1: You must know where I'm going with this now.
0: It's impossible.
1: And the first time I was there, the barges moved in such a way that everyone up on the riverfront, let's just say they got a few ashes every now and again when the fireworks went off because the barges moved.
0: Yeah.
1: And let's just say somebody wasn't happy about that and had to make sure that the next year everything was fine.
0: Yeah, I'm sure someone was to blame.
1: Required more than one meeting at least.
0: Yeah, no kidding. All right, we'll check news for you at the bottom of the hour. The governor takes a look at the storm damage.
1: 6:25 business news next on the Morning News Watch. 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
5: I'm Nicole Murray with Your Money Now. Oil prices are down by at least 1%, dropping for a third consecutive day after Qatar said Iran and the U.S. had made progress in indirect talks focused on the Strait of Hormuz. West Texas Intermediate at $67 a barrel, Brent at $70. Job growth likely slowed to a still solid pace in June, with

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1: 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An extreme heat warning till Friday at 7 p.m. Low 90s today and tomorrow with heat index values near 105. Right now it's 75.
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3: ABC News, I'm Sherry Preston. It's a heat dome that's covering most of the eastern half of the United States, and the temperatures are being turned up many places, hitting triple digits today. And then you have to deal with the humidity. Clint Osborne heads Washington, D.C.'s Homeland Security and Emergency Management Agency.
4: It puts a lot of pressure on the body to respond. So we have folks that are out working or out exercising or just out recreating, and if they don't take care of themselves, if they don't prepare, if they don't stay hydrated, if they don't take breaks, it gets really hard on the body over time.
3: The death toll in Ukraine's capital rising to 18 people after an overnight attack by Russia in retaliation for Ukrainian strikes on oil facilities. The third time was not the charm for NASA's mission to try to save a space observatory that's in danger of slipping into the Earth's atmosphere and burning up. After two scrubs due to the weather, today's launch was stopped again by a mechanical issue. No word yet on when they could try again. This is ABC News.
2: WTAX News Time, 6:31. President Trump has visited North Dakota to honor a predecessor at his new presidential library.
5: He visited the new Theodore Roosevelt Library. The facility chronicles the life of the 26th president, who spent years in North Dakota after his wife and mother died on the same day. Roosevelt later credited his time in North Dakota for shaping his character and his future presidency.
6: He was an American man through and through.
5: The Theodore Roosevelt Library opens to the public on July 4th.
2: A Russian couple faces criminal charges after a wild marriage proposal involved scaling the Empire State Building Wednesday, prompting a huge law enforcement response, raising new concerns about security in New York. ABC's Hannah Batal reports.
7: Important questions are being raised. How did they pull off this stunning security breach at a time when law enforcement in New York is on heightened alert for the July 4th holiday? The couple somehow gained access to a door leading up to the spire, which is typically locked. This tourist says she saw them.
8: Along came these two people, and they opened the mesh door and just went upside, so I assumed that they worked there.
2: Sony is bringing us a big change in the video game world.
9: For more than 30 years, video gamers with PlayStations have been carefully taking care of those game discs. But soon there won't be any discs at all. Sony now says come January of 2028, it won't be releasing any more games on physical discs. Video game giant Rockstar beating Sony to the punch, announcing the highly anticipated Grand Theft Auto 6 will only be sold as a download. Dave Packer, ABC News.
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1: 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Governor Pritzker says the declaration of 11 storm-damaged counties as a state disaster area can help get funds through the U.S. Small Business Administration.
2: Then there's the Federal Emergency Management Agency, which unfortunately has really been cut so drastically at the federal level that they won't cover what they would consider smaller disasters, smaller emergencies. I don't think this is a small emergency. In fact, when it happens to you, it's not a small emergency. But FEMA has really gotten out of the business of doing that unless it is tens and tens of millions of dollars of disaster.
1: The governor spent Wednesday in Jefferson and Effingham counties. The Department of Agriculture is pretty proud of a community garden on the Illinois State Fairgrounds. It's been used by the public for years now.
3: Today, the garden is operating at 93% capacity, representing 82 households from across our community. Gardening connects us to agriculture in a very personal way. It reminds us where food comes from, encourages healthy lifestyles, and creates opportunities for people of all ages and backgrounds to come together.
1: The state's Assistant Ag Director Christy Jones on Community Garden Day. Proclaimed for the first time by Governor Pritzker, State Fairgrounds Community Garden joins ones at UIS, Lincolnland, Enos Park, several other locations in Springfield. Not only is the ALPLM doing a free admission day at the museum, they're doing a whole night out at the park. Food trucks, family activities, and music.
4: Of course, the big highlight of things is going to be the music. About 4:15, the 33rd Illinois Regiment Band will play, and of course, they are authentic. They will be playing in the park on the stage at 4:15 for about an hour or so, and then we'll reset the stage, and at 6 o'clock, Third Coast Brass from Chicago. This group is phenomenal. The Third Coast Brass, they play all over the place. They are a well-respected, talented group of musicians. They will be doing a thorough America 250 program with lots of American music that you know and love.
1: Joe Crane of the Abraham Lincoln Presidential Library and Museum talking about Saturday's July 4th activities. Well, who broke into Gabbatoni's? It's the crime of the week from Sangamon and Menard County Crime Stoppers. You can see surveillance photos at capitalcitynow.com and also get information on how to submit a tip. Maybe get yourself a cash reward. Of course, they'll leave your name out of it. The break-in happened 10:45 at night on June 14th. Two people in all dark clothing are believed to have taken hundreds of dollars. After going through the office and cash register, then they took off through an alley. I'm Dave Dahl on your number one for breaking news in the capital city, News Talk 93.9 at AM 1240 WTAX. 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
5: Dave, I often feel like I am not much in tune with Gen Zers.
1: Really?
5: But they have something they're trying to do that I could probably get in on.
1: I can never keep track of which one's which.
5: Yeah, I can't either. Beyond, you know, I'm on the tail end of Gen X, if you believe some people's standards. But then some other people think I'm millennial. I'm a millennial.
1: So who's so, Gen Z?
5: I don't know.
1: Okay. So what are we doing with Gen Z now?
5: Well, anyway, they've taken on a new club for young people that want to just go to a park in New York City and lie down.
1: Wow.
5: They use it to combat the stress of what they call hustle culture.

0: you know, where, you know, you work as hard as you humanly possibly can, but you need a nap. This is Malia Simone of Club Rest Stop talking about this concept.
1: If you haven't heard, I am starting a free third space for people who just want to lie down and have a break. This is good for the people who are retiring from hustle culture. If your nervous system is shot and you feel overwhelmed, come to Club Rest Stop. Here's some reasons why you should join. You're tired of every social activity revolving around productivity. You miss third spaces that don't require spending money. You want to slow down without feeling guilty about it, and you want a free activity that leaves you feeling better than when you started.
0: Here's the thing
2: about
0: this.
2: What's the theme from A Summer Place have to do with it?
0: You don't ask me. That's what she put in her viral video that she produced it to, I'm guessing. But here's the thing about this. You're not supposed to pay for it, according to this video, right? So how are you going to sustain this long term if you don't charge somebody for it?
2: An eternal question. Maybe that'll be in that person's next video.
0: Yeah, because they'll be announcing the closure of Club Rest Stop. But I could get on board with this. We could, there's probably some real estate around, not this building per se, although we could definitely try it, maybe make some extra money for people to come in and just lay down for a while.
2: You don't have to lie down to take a nap.
0: That is, well, yeah, I know you don't.
2: No, I don't.
0: But you also sit straight up.
2: It's true.
0: I mean, if you choose to sit straight up or lay down, that's totally up to you. But yeah. We could make a few extra bucks off of this, and everybody would be happy. I believe in the business it's called non-traditional revenue.
2: Yeah, why don't you look into that and report back?
0: Yeah, I'll see if I imagine the people who pay for our insurance here to use this building.
2: When you're done with the after-action report for Red, White, and Boom.
0: You know, he also got mad, by the way, because his presenting sponsor backed out after it got gobbled up by another company.
2: The nerve.
0: Yeah, I know, right? But anyway, we're talking about a fireworks show in another community that is apparently still happening this weekend anyway. So there you go. But there are all kinds of fireworks displays, by the way, that I should note. And you can find a whole list of them and some other events going on at CapitalCityNow.com in the What's Happening section. So if you need a fireworks show, we have them for you right on the web.
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0: 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Here's meteorologist Nick Patrick.
4: Not much change compared to yesterday. Another hot, muggy, and sunny day. Maybe a few more clouds in the afternoon. That would be about it. Extreme heat warning is going to get extended here. It'll be in effect through tonight into Friday afternoon, where there'll be a better chance for some stronger hit-or-miss storms, but real storms won't arrive till Saturday. With that WAND weather forecast, I'm meteorologist Nick Patrick.
0: Awfully humid this morning. Humidity at 87%. 77 degrees is the temperature, with sunshine right now. High could be near 93 today. I don't like it. That's all right. It's 6:42. We'll talk about an important mission trip for some local Dominican sisters next on the Morning News Watch.
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1: 6:43 at WTAX. The Morning News Watch is in the WTAX Ebolt Supply Studio. Got nuts? This is Topic A. I'm Will Stevenson. Thanks for joining us on this Thursday morning. I want to tell you about an important trip some of the local Dominican sisters based in Springfield will be making. Two of the sisters and a volunteer will join a Springfield Dominican associate on an annual pilgrimage to a refugee camp in Northwest Kenya. They'll be spending a couple of weeks there, and they're leaving tomorrow on the trip. Joining me on the news line is Sister Anita Cleary, one of the Springfield Dominican sisters going. Sister Anita, good morning, and thanks so much for your time.
2: Good morning. Thanks for having us.
1: Very glad to have you. Tell us about a little bit about the trip and what inspired you to want to follow along.
2: Well, it all started out with a very simple idea of sharing some of the spinning wheels and different Bible-related items when I was having a conversation with Dr. Lombi. And it just kind of moved on forward from there. We had more items than we needed, and this was a way to teach others to have a way to support their families to bring some additional food and things into their homes.
1: And we're talking about spinning wheels that were made at Jubilee Farm, which you were a founding team member of. So talk about that part of it first.
2: Okay. Well, they were actually donated to us.
1: Okay.
2: So we had them from a variety of resources, and I used them with teaching students. My studio is smaller now, and I don't need quite as many items. So since they have been donated with us, this was a way to share with others.
1: That's fantastic. How many of these things, these spinning wheels, have you made over the course of time?
2: We had seven, and some of them are a little bit too large to be packaged to go, so we're taking two with us, and many smaller items, things like pig looms and the items needed to do form of braiding or weaving is called kumihimo and drop spindles, so a variety of different items that can be used to make simple items that can be used to manufacture other things.
1: So they're basically able to be used, if I'm understanding this correctly, in a way that can, how do I put it there? Kenya has a lot of poverty, obviously, so these can kind of help them support their livelihoods and keep life going for them. Is that what I'm getting?
2: Yes, or at least help assist the process.
1: Okay. So what led you to want to share these outside of not having as much space for things like this?
2: It's part of a journey of journeying with others, hearing other stories, and sharing the realities of what's happening on our common home, what's happening in different parts of the world, how my decisions affect other individuals' decisions. So it's a way of sharing. It's a way of learning from others.
1: What have you heard about life in Kenya? And I suppose once you get there, you're probably going to not only see some of that up close, but probably, I would imagine, see things maybe you weren't expecting as well.
2: Yes. I don't know a lot about Kenya. I've been doing some studying and reading lately. Dr. Lombe has been there quite a few times, and so we've been speaking with the staff workers at the Jesuit Relief Services, and so we've been on their journey together, learning together, doing Zoom calls and things like that.
1: And you're helping out these folks that, like Dr. Lombe, who I think was going to join us this morning, but we have not heard from her as of yet, but you're learning from her experiences, and you're kind of, albeit virtually, seeing some of what the Jesuit Relief Services are experiencing there already.
2: Right. They work with tens of thousands of individuals at a variety of different sites. Takuma is a one of the larger refugee camps, but we'll also be working with individuals in Nairobi, different women's groups, visiting some of the different orphanages. So there's different connections. We also have Dominican family in Kenya, and so we're hoping to meet some of them also.
1: Some of this is maybe inspired, or maybe you're hoping to tell maybe the story in a different way of Pope Leo's recent encyclical on the matter, right?
2: Yes, and we're all connected. When we have drought in one area of the world, it affects all of us. When there's an overabundance of water in one area, that affects all of us. So it's making the connections. We might not all speak the same languages or eat the same foods, come from the same areas, but we are all connected. So that's part of learning the depth of the decisions we make, how that affects the land, affects other individuals.
1: From the encyclical that Pope Leo wrote in particular, I wanted to just point out one sentence for folks listening, and that is, quote, "No person or people will be treated as expendable in the process of development." That's a pretty powerful statement.
2: Yes.
1: You had spent a few years in Peru ministering there, right? Talk a little bit about that.
2: Yes, I worked with our Dominican sisters. Mostly I worked in a rural mountain village. We were connected with about 30 different parishes. And so there weren't any priests close by. So we offered different communion services and worked with the families and preparing them for the different sacraments and did liturgies of the word when someone passed away, visited the sick, was and journeying with people with what was happening in their everyday lives. It was such a privilege to learn and be with them.
1: Do you expect this trip to feel a lot the same for you?
2: In some ways, yes. And in some ways, it'll be such a brand new experience. But it's the journeying together that part will be very familiar. And listening to stories, there's grief, there's sadness, there's loss. And so just honoring the journey of others.
1: All right. I am almost out of time. Is there anything else we should know about this trip you're taking, Sister Anita?
2: We're grateful to share the stories, and we know we'll have many stories to share with you when we get back. So thank you.
1: All right. You leave tomorrow. Are you ready to go?
2: Not tomorrow yet, but I will be by tomorrow.
1: Oh, so you travel just like the rest of us then. I understand that. All right. Sister Anita Cleary, one of the Springfield Dominican sisters, one of two from here that will be going on a pilgrimage of sorts to Kenya starting tomorrow, coming back on July 20th. Thank you so much for your time and your perspective on this, and have a very safe trip, and thank you for the work you're doing to help the world.
2: Thank you so much.
1: Sister Anita Cleary on the Morning News Watch.
3: 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Springfield's most accurate and dependable weather information. Here's your WTAX Weather on the Nines forecast.
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4: Temperatures ramp right back up again to the low 90s. We've hit 91 the last couple of days here. We expect to be about the same. Another hot, muggy day, feeling much hotter than that. Triple digit heat index values with a little bit more cloud cover this afternoon. That would be about it. We'll be back in the mid 70s tonight and right back in the low 90s with hit or miss storms Friday. With that WAND weather forecast, I'm meteorologist Nick Patrick.
1: Warm and humid, sunny, 77 degrees right now. 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
5: 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The Cubs put on an absolute hitting clinic Wednesday, crushing the Pods 23-3 at Wrigley. Chicago tied a franchise record by launching 8 home runs. Dansby Swanson led the charge by going deep 3 times, driving in 8 runs, including a grand slam. Suzuki also reached a major milestone, blasting the 100th home run of his MLB career. The Cubs have now won 5 straight and get today off before welcoming in the Cardinals to Wrigley for a big weekend series. On the other hand, it was a much different story for the Cardinals. Couldn't hold on to an early lead, falling 5-1 to the Braves in Atlanta. Jordan Walker drove in the Cardinals' only run with an RBI single in the first inning. But after that, bats went ice cold. Series wraps up tonight with the rubber match getting underway at 6:05. Team USA is moving on. They beat Bosnia last night 2-0, giving the Americans their first World Cup knockout round win since 2002. Now Team USA gets Belgium in the round of 16 Monday night in Seattle. Big win, but now it gets real. And law enforcement has confirmed that Travis Kelce and Taylor Swift are getting married Friday night at MSG in New York City. I mean, Kelce plays football, so I'm calling it sports. Don't judge me. That's sports on News Talk 93.9 and AM 1240 WTAX.
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7: This is the secret. Most of Wall Street, most of every private equity firm, every big bank, every investment firm, you know, all of them, they have been leaving quietly, slowly. They're not making great fanfare when they leave. I keep talking about Wall Street South. 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I mean, you have more, you know, J.P. Morgan Chase employees down in Texas now than you have in New York City. It's happening, but it's not getting talked about a lot because they're not doing it with great fanfare.
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8: 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Now, between January 2022, May 2026, and the peaks and valleys, the results are staggering. 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
14: I'm Nicole Murray with Your Money Now. OpenAI is proposing handing the U.S. government a 5% stake in the company. The Financial Times reports that the potential holding would be worth roughly $42.6 billion. OpenAI CEO Sam Altman reportedly argued the move was the best way to share the upsides of AI with the public. Europe's top court has upheld Google's fine of roughly $4.6 billion over alleged anti-competitive practices. In 2018, the European Commission slapped Google with a record-breaking penalty on the grounds that it abused Android's mobile dominance. Google has been appealing the ruling through the EU court system. Citi UK CEO Tina Lee said on CNBC that UK mergers and acquisitions are on fire. Lee said deal-making is being driven by large-cap companies simplifying and overseas buyers targeting cash-generative British assets. She added that M&A is providing the main momentum in UK capital markets, while the IPO markets remains quieter. Stocks are mixed ahead of the June jobs report. That's Your Money Now.
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2: 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Here's your WTAX Weather on the Nines forecast.
3: 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Hot today with that extreme heat warning continuing until Friday night at 7. Muggy, low 90s today, heat index near 105. Still muggy tonight, low in the mid-70s. Clouds and low 90s tomorrow. Right now, it is awfully humid, 77 degrees and sunny in Springfield. Memorial Health joins us in the 7 o'clock hour.
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4: From ABC News, I'm Sherry Preston. More than 180 million Americans remain under alert today as stifling triple-digit heat continues to blanket much of the eastern half of the country. Here's ABC's Rhiannon Alley.
5: That scorching heat dome smothering 30 states is expected to hit its peak today, straining the nation's power grid.
6: I'm just not going to leave my apartment.
7: It's getting hotter and hotter.
5: Several major cities declaring emergencies as temperatures soar into the 100s.
4: There are widespread warnings out for people to stay cool and to keep hydrated. The temperature's not expected to cool off until much later into the weekend. New York City police officers began working 12-hour shifts yesterday, continuing that until after the 4th of July celebrations. And speaking of the 4th, a whole lot of people are hitting the roads today.
8: AAA saying more than 60 million people will be driving somewhere over this holiday, with today being the busiest day for rental car pickups. According to Hertz, best time to drive, according to transportation firm INRIX, before 12 p.m. or after 6 p.m. if you're worried about traffic.
4: ABC's Matt Rivers. Today is also the busiest day of the holiday for airline travel, with more than 52,000 flights in the air. Third time no launch. The latest attempt at grabbing a space telescope and moving it to a different orbit has been scrubbed.
9: The robot that's meant to hoist the Swift satellite into higher orbit is not loaded into a rocket and launched vertically. It's loaded onto a rocket and dropped from the belly of a modified jetliner, and then it shoots off into space. The plane carrying the robot did lift off this morning from the Marshall Islands, but a mechanical problem with a component in the launch system prompted NASA to call off the mission again. Jim Ryan, ABC News.
4: Now, that satellite in danger of disintegrating in the Earth's atmosphere if it's not moved. The couple who thought it would be fun to get engaged atop the Empire State Building's tallest point yesterday, it's off limits, by the way, will be in court today. Authorities are reviewing surveillance video to see how they got up there and what charges they might be facing. You're listening to ABC News.
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4: On Wednesday, President Trump toured the new Teddy Roosevelt Presidential Library in North Dakota and got a chance to speak to an AI-generated of Roosevelt. He'll be answering questions on his life for visitors, for example.
14: Do you consider the Panama Canal your greatest achievement?
15: I measure my greatest work by the lives improved. I felt I'd left a mark that would last.
4: Trump says the project for the library and the exhibits began when he signed an order in his first term setting aside the land. It was a big win, but there was also a big red card during last night's World Cup Team USA victory. Here's ABC's Sophie Flay.
16: The Americans entering the match heavily favored over Bosnia. but not scoring until the 45th minute. Florian Balogun finally putting the U.S. on the board. But in the second half, a controversial moment, Balogun is called for a foul after bringing down a Bosnian player. The referee reviewing the moment by video replay, then issuing him a red card, ejecting him from the game. Experts say in issuing the red card, the refs failed to follow protocol, using slow motion to review the play, which can make an accidental contact look more serious. According to protocol, slow motion is only supposed to be used to pinpoint contact, not judge its severity.
4: That's ABC's Sophie Flay. The red card means Balogun will have to sit out the next match as well. Four people in Ohio under arrest after 16 kids were found in a 1,300-square-foot home. This is ABC News.
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18: WTAX News Time, 7:05. We remain under an extreme heat warning until 7 o'clock tomorrow night. Expect a muggy day with the high in the low 90s and the heat index in triple digits, 78 now. Good morning, I'm Dave Dahl in the WTAX Wild Thrift and Sniff News Center. The amount of tornado help the federal government can offer is limited.
19: There are thresholds that they've set, and one of the challenges is if you don't meet the threshold, which are very high, I mean, tens of millions of dollars sometimes. So, and for a small community, $3 to $5 million is a huge hit. But the federal government won't help with that because it's just too small.
18: Visiting storm-ravaged communities in Effingham and Jefferson counties Tuesday, Pritzker said that's because of cuts at the federal level. And something's made an impression on the governor.
19: It's the number of people who are showing up for each other. I mean, in the heat, in the middle of the challenges that everybody's going through, so many people showing up. And it is a testament to the people of Illinois, to the people who care about one another here. That doesn't happen everywhere in the country, but it does happen across the state because I've seen it firsthand.
18: Storms near Mount Vernon killed 2 and injured 5. Speaker of the Illinois House is one way or another. State Representative Harry Benton of Plainfield is on his way out. Chris Welch says unspecified allegations, still not made public, have been under investigation for months. Welch says Benton's actions were outrageous, unethical, and unbecoming of a member of the House. And if Benton won't resign, Welch will initiate expulsion proceedings. Welch stripped the Plainfield Democrat of his committee assignments. The crime of the week from Sangamon and Menard County Crime Stoppers is a burglary to a Springfield pizza restaurant. Here's WTAX's Will Stevenson.
20: The burglary to Gabatoni's on East Laurel happened before 11 p.m. June 14th. Crime Stoppers says two people wearing all black clothing went through a cash register and an office and got away with a couple $100s before running out and through an alley. You can see surveillance photos of the pair at CapitalCityNow.com. That's also where you can learn how to submit an anonymous tip that could lead to a cash reward if they're arrested. Will Stevenson, WTAX News.
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18: 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We're under an extreme heat warning until tomorrow at 7 o'clock in the evening. Heat continues today, muggy, high in the low 90s, heat index triple digits. Tonight, cloudy, still muggy, low in the mid-70s. Friday, cloudy, high in the low 90s. Saturday, July 4th, expect storms in the afternoon, high in the upper 80s, and potential scattered storms Sunday afternoon, high in the mid-80s. Recapping for Thursday, July 2nd, with an extreme heat warning in effect until tomorrow night at 7. Muggy, hot, high in the low 90s, heat index triple digits, 78 now. To work in this heat, you have to work smart. WAND-TV's Rashad Jones reports.
1: Fire Chief Neil Elder says his department has tools to keep firefighters safe from extreme temperatures.
2: We have cooling chairs, we've got lots of water, we've got several different methods to keep fans that blow water, just in case. So as soon as they come outside, take off the jackets, take the pants down, cool off as much as you can, and drink a ton of water.
1: Elder's top priority? His team's health the moment they return from a fire.
2: We check temperatures just to make sure they're not pretty good temperature or in that critical temperature where they could have a heat stroke. So, and always monitor how they look, what their color looks like. Stay cool. Try to stay out of the weather in the middle of the day when the times between noon and 4, it's so hot.
1: Rashad Jones, WND News.
18: Is it possible that a community garden may help make the youth of America eat their vegetables? Local State Senator Doris Turner thinks so.
3: We have so many opportunities for our kids to come out and actually see where their food comes from. It doesn't just magically appear on the shelf at County Market. But they also expand their horizons because they already have it made up in their mind. Ooh, ick, I don't like broccoli. But they come out here and they see it growing. They get to feel it.
18: Turner says parents can cook it at home. Kids realize it's not as bad as they thought. Turner says community gardens can also help bring people together and reduce food insecurity. Wednesday is the first ever Community Garden Day in Illinois. Day after tomorrow is the 4th, America's 250th birthday, with fireworks, barbecues, get-togethers. Could make the Abraham Lincoln Presidential Library part of your plans.
24: It'll start at 9 a.m. Saturday morning when the museum doors open. And unlike other mornings, you can walk right past the ticket counter because admission on the 4th of July will be free. Free admission all day, a chance to come in and experience the Lincoln legacy, and equally important, see our brand new exhibit that debuted in early June, the Second American Revolution. The exhibit is absolutely stunning, and you see so many cool things on display with that right now, including the pen that Lincoln used to sign the Emancipation Proclamation.
18: ALPLM's Joe Crane on the WTAX Morning News Watch. 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

0: 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The Morning News Watch continuing from the WTAX Evolt Supply Studio. Got nuts.
1: Our presentation.
0: Yeah. It's a pretty nice one. And no, we're not dishonoring the anthem. Jeez. You think that way? Well, you know, anytime the national anthem is not sung in the more traditional way, there are people that get offended.
1: I see.
0: And I think this is nice. The voice you just heard was that of Dave Dahl in the WTAX Wild Thrift and Sniff News Center. I'm the voice of Will Stevenson in the WTAX Evolt Supply Studio. Just the voice of me. I'm not really here.
1: It would make it easier, wouldn't it?
0: Yeah, wouldn't it, though? You know, there's something to be said about real live voices on your radio these days. You know what I mean?
1: Yeah. Actually, I do.
0: Yeah. It's been not been a great week for the industry after one big super mega conglomerate media company pretty much got rid of a truckload of air talent. Not our company. No, a big company. Has heart in its name, but doesn't have any.
1: Will somebody speak up for the job creators?
0: Yeah.
1: The people who sign the front of a paycheck, they're the risk takers.
0: Yeah. That's true. But
1: They move on leaner.
0: Can't have local radio stations without local voices, though.
1: Well, I could sure try.
0: Well, they are, and it's not going to work well for them.
1: I don't think that company is near here.
0: No, the closest ones I know would be around St. Louis or the Quad Cities or Chicago. And I know for a fact that the Quad Cities, close to where I grew up, got rid of the remaining air talent left in their building. So now there's nothing local about any of the 7 radio stations that the company owned in the Quad Cities. And I think that's a darn shame.
1: Fewer jobs, less information.
0: Mm-hmm.
1: So what are they putting on their radio stations?
0: Music, lots and lots of music and syndicated talk shows. Those sorts of things.
1: Well, that'll work until it doesn't.
0: They operate or they use some air talent from Des Moines to give traffic reports in the Quad Cities because that works out well.
1: Who says it doesn't?
0: Yeah, I guess not, but, you know, it's still a shame. It's a darn shame. And that's why we have people here at Capital Media Group. We like people. We like having people here doing the jobs of people. And not computers or AI or anything like that.
1: Yeah, these folks are better than most.
0: Yes, that I would agree with wholeheartedly. I don't know how I got off on that tangent, Dave, but that saved me about thinking of anything else to talk about.
1: I see.
0: Later this hour, we will talk with Memorial Health as we do on Thursdays. We're going to talk about managing high stress and anxiety. Appropriately enough for me.
1: Yeah.
0: It's been kind of a week for me. Not that anybody cares, but.
1: Different than any other week?
0: A little different.
1: I see.
0: For a little while, yeah. But that's all right. Everything's fine now. Got to manage it because you're gone next week.
1: That's true.
0: And when Dave's gone, Will does Dave's work.
1: Some of it, yeah.
0: Yeah. A lot of stuff you don't realize, but yeah, that'll be all right. Chandler will be here for Dave next week doing all the news.
1: Right.
0: I will, I'll sing and do musical numbers if I need to in order to fill time.
1: That's a good idea.
0: Thank you.
1: I think people tune in for that.
0: I would. Dave will get some time off to... go to an important conference.
1: It's true.
0: That has about a disorder that has affected his oldest son. So
1: yeah,
0: that's very
1: disease conference.
0: Yeah, very important for you to go to.
1: It is important.
0: So I'll try not to bother you too much next week.
1: Yeah, I'll try not to answer.
0: Yeah, thank you. That's very much appreciated. That just makes my anxiety go higher, you know. Oh, Dave didn't answer. What am I going to do now?
1: What am I going to do now?
0: It happens.
1: You know, it just shows how indispensable people can be.
0: Yeah, it's true. That's true. So since I'm no morning news watch tomorrow, we have some special America 250 programming in the morning tomorrow here on WTAX from ABC News. So if I don't say it before, have a safe trip up to the Great White North? Are you going to Alaska?
1: Almost. It's Lombard this year.
0: Yeah, so it was pretty close. Yeah,
1: it's a home game.
0: It's closer to Nome. Anyway, have a safe trip up there and learn a lot of things and get ready for the annual meeting of the Clifford Doll Fan Club.
1: Oh yeah, that's really everywhere we go is that.
0: I really think so. I hope so. Anyway, because Clifford deserves it. And I'm not just saying that because.
1: Because he's listening.
0: Because he's listening and because he almost made me cry once.
1: When was that?
0: When I met him.
1: Oh, I see.
0: The day that my ex-wife and I met him at Steak and Shake.
1: I didn't realize that was the first time you met him.
0: Yeah, it was the first time.
1: Yeah.
0: Mm-hmm. But I could see on his face how excited, how happy he was to meet me. And that meant a lot to me.
1: See, as happy as you are to meet him, he's happier. Even happier to meet you.
0: Exactly.
1: Yeah.
0: You're a good egg, Clifford. Keep hanging in there. And, don't charge too much money for your autograph.
1: Yeah, really.
0: It's 7:21.
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2: 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Here's your WTAX Weather on the Nines forecast.
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4: Temperatures ramp right back up again to the low 90s. We've hit 91 the last couple of days here. We expect to be about the same. Another hot, muggy day, feeling much hotter than that triple-digit heat index values with a little bit more cloud cover this afternoon. That would be about it. We'll be back in the mid-70s tonight and right back in the low 90s with hit-or-miss storms Friday. With that WAND weather forecast, I'm meteorologist Nick Patrick.
3: It is 79 degrees, the humidity dropping a little bit at 83%, so it feels like 79 out there right now, but still going to be awfully humid today. 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
5: This is Dave Dahl in the WTAX Wild Thrift and Sniff News Center. The extreme heat warnings continue, and Pope Leo's excommunicated bishops and priests from a group the Pope says has broken with the church. 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
6: ABC News, I'm Sherry Preston. About 180 million of us now in the thick of it. This heat dome covering much of the east. ABC senior meteorologist Lee Goldberg.
7: Extreme heat warnings from the Midwest into parts of the Northeast will drop those heat warnings as we go through Friday in parts of the Midwest. But for today, feels like 100 to 115 across much of the east. A high level 4 extreme heat risk as we go into Friday in the Mid-Atlantic back to the Ohio Valley. This is when the heat peaks into Thursday and Friday.
6: Due in court today in New York, the couple who got past security at the Empire State Building and made it all the way to the very top of the spire before unfurling a flag. They also got engaged at the top of the building while they were up there. Russia's overnight attacks on the Ukrainian capital of Kyiv now blamed for at least 20 deaths. Dozens more people are hurt. Pope Leo coming down hard on a traditionalist group that bucked the Vatican and consecrated 4 bishops, the Pope declaring a schism and excommunicating them. This is ABC News.
5: WTAX News Time, 7:31. In Ohio, police continue the investigation into an alleged house of horrors where 16 kids were found living in squalor inside a tiny room this week. ABC's Morgan Norwood has more.
8: Ohio officials say the Siders family were living in a more than a century-old home located about 80 miles south of Columbus. After investigators went in on a search warrant, they found the kids ranging from 18 months to 18 years old, squatting and covered in bugs, some unable to speak.
5: Four adults, children's parents and grandparents, pleaded not guilty to child neglect. Several children remain hospitalized. Health experts are raising the alarm on 7-0, an illicit substance sold at deli counters, convenience stores, and vape shops across the country. DEA wants to classify 7-0, drawn from the naturally occurring kratom plant. It's a Schedule 1 drug like heroin and LSD. The issue is the dosage size, as the concentrated products have a much higher kratom amount than what is found in nature. Dr. Stephanie Widmer outlines the danger of these substances if you take too much.
9: 7-OH ingestion or overdose can look very, very similar to an opioid overdose like morphine or heroin. It can result in profound sedation and respiratory depression. We've also seen people come in with withdrawal symptoms that look very similar to opioid withdrawal.
5: 4th of July surprise for a Kentucky World War II veteran, more than 80 years in the making.
10: Kentucky veteran Glenn Fisher waited for the recognition he earned on a battlefield in Germany. Fisher landed on a Utah beach in 1944. Waiting to cross the Rhine River, his unit came under fire.
11: The Germans continue to fire these huge German 88 artillery guns, and that's where Glenn was wounded.
10: A wound like that should have meant a Purple Heart, but a recording error and a 1973 fire that destroyed millions of military records. So Jeff Thoke, his longtime friend, spent years digging, uncovering the proof they needed. A medal earned in 1945, finally received in 2026.
5: It's ABC's Hannah Batah. 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WTAX News Time, 734.
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5: WTAX News Time, 7:35. Day after proclaiming 11 Illinois counties disaster areas, Governor Pritzker visited storm-damaged areas near Effingham and Mount Vernon.
15: Disaster proclamations in Illinois really are a continuation of a process. So we just have the emergency to respond to, and again, we've got first responders that are there on the spot. But the disaster proclamation allows us to open up other resources, including accessing the Small Business Administration at the federal level, hopefully them approving long-term low-interest loans.
5: The governor said as serious as the damage from the June storms was in Illinois, it still may not be enough to get the attention of a slimmed-down FEMA. On a first-of-its-kind day in Illinois, local leaders got a look at part of the Illinois State Fairgrounds that's been in operation for years. WTAX's Will Stevenson went to a community garden day in a spot you may not have known had one.
16: This community garden in the infield of the Illinois State Fairgrounds has been operating for decades, but it's only the first time there is a statewide community garden day in Illinois. Although Mayor Buscher admits that maybe a time or two, she's not been so good to a community garden.
17: When I visit the Ennis Park Community Garden, there seems to always be a child who wants to eat blackberries. And I think they feel if they find an adult to go with them that they will not get in trouble. And I'm always the one that will go with them. And we sneak blackberries and eat them in the garden, community garden.
16: Buscher says she likes spending time with the kids, and it's more important to make sure they know that food grown locally tastes good. At the Illinois State Fairgrounds, Will Stevenson, WTAX News.
5: Day after tomorrow, America's 250th birthday, ALPLM's putting on amazing events, including a free day and a day out in the park.
18: Come over to the park starting at 3 o'clock, Union Square Park, our America's ultimate block party to celebrate A250. We will have a couple of food trucks, and we'll have the foam and flight bubble experience for the kids, and hopefully people will take advantage of this to have some fun. 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We're going to try to have an old-fashioned kid and pet parade at about 3:30.
5: Joe Crane of the ALPLM on the WTAX Morning News Watch. I'm Dave Dahl, and you're number one for breaking news in the capital city, News Talk 93.9 and AM 1240 WTAX. 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
3: Dave, I feel it's my responsibility as a professional trusted broadcaster to remind you of how dangerous fireworks can be on the 4th of July.
5: How dangerous can they be?
3: Well, here's a viral video, or a video that went viral about 8 years ago. It's a classic. It's a man named Terry Davis who became an internet sensation who, and you need to know, he was in a wheelchair. He decided to light the short fuse on a box of fireworks and then couldn't get away from it.
19: Bag up, Terry. Put it in reverse, Terry. Put it in reverse. Oh, Lord. Lord, Jesus. Oh, Lord. Oh, Jesus. What you doing, Terry? Terry, what's going on?
3: Yep. End result, Terry Davis was unharmed, thankfully. But he was the guest of honor at a parade in Texas. People raised money so he could have a better wheelchair and a new van. But it's suffice it to say, lighting a fuse on a whole box of fireworks is a dumb idea.
5: You got to love that reaction, though.
3: Yeah. Terry! Save yourself, Terry! Again, Terry was okay, but leave the fireworks up to the professionals. Although, I marvel every time I travel, I guess it would be south down Dirksen Parkway from Sangamon Avenue, Dave, on my way home from work, and I see that one of the big tented fireworks stands is open.
5: Oh, yeah.
3: And it's conveniently located next to a liquor store.
5: You know, that combination is undefeated.
3: We think so, anyway. So, please, don't try that at home.
2: 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Here's your WTAX Weather on the Nines forecast.
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4: Not much change compared to yesterday. Another hot, muggy, and sunny day. Maybe a few more clouds in the afternoon. That would be about it. Extreme heat warning is going to get extended here. It'll be in effect through tonight into Friday afternoon, where there'll be a better chance for some stronger hit-or-miss storms, but real storms won't arrive till Saturday. With that WAND weather forecast, I'm meteorologist Nick Patrick.
3: In Springfield right now, the humidity high at 82%. It's 80 degrees right now with sunshine. Feels like 85 at 7:41. We'll talk about mental health and getting through some stress and anxiety.
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3: 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The Morning News Watch is in the WTAX Ebold Supply Studio. Got nuts? This is Topic A. I'm Will Stevenson. Boy, if there's one thing I don't think goes with this weather is stress and anxiety, because I don't know. I think this heat makes me more stressed out, but that's just me. But we're going to talk about having some healthy coping skills to deal with anxiety and stress in your life. Barbara Wheatley is lead clinician at Memorial Behavioral Health. Good morning. Welcome back in.
7: Good morning. I love being here with you guys.
3: That's very nice of you to say, and I love having you here. Let me ask you first before everything else. Heat and some of our mental health related medications are just not, they don't get along.
7: They're not conducive with each other. just like any like prescription medication, environmental factors do apply. And this major heat wave we're having, most definitely environmental factors do apply. Our embedded crisis team that works with Springfield Police Department took several individuals to the ER yesterday for heat related illnesses. So, like, staying hydrated, mm-hmm. staying cool as possible, taking your medications as scheduled is still very important, and it decreases the amount of stress you experience because this is one of those environmental factors that affects our mental health.
3: But you can understand, right, why somebody might want to avoid maybe taking some of the meds if they know they're going to be out in the heat or things like that.
7: You can still be prepared for the heat and take good care of yourself and not necessarily skip your medications.
3: Right.
7: So again, this is where that staying hydrated comes into play. Remembering to take those breaks that you need to not be full-blown sun exposure, because some of our medications do affect us when we spend greater time in the sun, our ability to process and break down that medication. So when you have those things in mind, it gets a little bit easier to do that good self-care and stay on your medications. But I do understand why people don't want to.
3: Yeah, it's kind of a, at least for me, is a balancing act, because there have been a couple of times where I've not felt well because of a heat-related illness or whatever. But, you know, and I don't. Once I went home, I fell asleep. My air conditioner didn't work. So I got went to Lowe's, bought an air conditioner, and came back. And, you know, trying to put in an air conditioner after you've had a heat-related illness is not a good idea.
7: No, it's frustrating.
3: But even, you know, something like that, I think, kind of plays to the idea of, you know, that sort of thing could, you know, stress you out almost as bad, if not worse, than the heat could.
7: Most definitely. So when you have to do challenging work and you've had either heat-related illness or a high-stress day and you're already exposed to the heat, our emotions become into play because it's an environmental factor. When you are physically uncomfortable, you don't process as well as you normally should or would.
3: Right.
7: So that discomfort physically from the heat can definitely set an individual off and be a major trigger for having additional mental health stressors.
3: When we think of, in general, of high stress situations, I would imagine there are some where you could just kind of maybe take a few deep breaths and compose yourself, and that might help you. But then there are probably other things you should be thinking about doing as well, right?
7: Most definitely. So one is being preemptive. Like I said, so like in environmental stress situations like this heat wave we're having, staying hydrated, taking that medication, remembering to take breaks out of the sun is super duper important. But then there are grounding activities like the 5-4-3-2-1 grounding technique, where you think of five things you can see, you do four things you can touch, three things you can hear, two things you can smell, and one thing you can taste. I usually tell people to keep sour candy in their pocket because it's a great sensory tool.
3: Gosh. Yeah.
7: Yes, it's a great sensory tool to like reset you and help you feel now or feel like you're in the present. Because a lot of anxiety is about future worry or past events. But being in the now kind of decreases that experience of anxiety.
3: Sometimes, though, you encounter things on a regular basis that that can make you pretty anxious. Are there different things to do in that regard? Like, let's say maybe you've had a job for a long time and you've done the same thing over and over again, but then there are other factors that come into your life, and maybe now all of a sudden you get a little panicked about heading into work or something
7: yes.
3: like that.
7: So one really good technique is challenging anxious thoughts. So finding like what specifically about going into work is causing you anxiety. Is there a big project that's due? Is there a coworker that's maybe a bit much in the office space?
3: I don't know anybody like that at all. Just in case any of them are listening right now. Nobody like that here. No.
7: And then there's like work changes. So like some of our jobs are very much so changing as technology starts to become more readily available for small businesses and large businesses alike. So jobs and job structure is changing, and that creates and causes anxiety. But being able to like kind of break those thoughts down and challenge them about how they're going to affect you and come up with realistic plans to address future events is what becomes helpful.
3: Obviously, you might know about a lot of your stress or anxiety, but some of it's unexpected. A lot of it is unexpected for a lot of
7: us.
3: So when you get to that point where all of a sudden, you know, you have stress or anxiety about something you've not encountered before, what can you do?
7: One, kind of take a reality check is what I call it, where you're looking at how that stimuli, how that anxious moment is affecting you. And control what you can control, things that are within your control. So like if that anxious event has caused you to not be able to eat, one of the first things you need to do is regulate your body by getting some food in it. The next thing you need to do is like take time to reevaluate what just happened to you and say, what can I do moving forward? So it really is that mindfulness about what's happening in the moment. And it's just having that top of mind to say, let me step back a minute and calm my body so I can respond to this situation.
3: I hate to keep coming back to it, but especially like, say, this weekend with the 4th of July and you're around a whole bunch of people you don't know.
7: Exploding fireworks.
3: We talked the other day about how, you know, pets are spooked out by those, but sometimes that can be unnerving to people, too.
7: Most definitely. So we have individuals who have a post-traumatic stress disorder, and it doesn't necessarily have to be like a veteran. It could be an individual who experienced a traumatic event. And then there are those with complex post-traumatic stress disorders. And you sometimes don't know what could be a triggering event for you when you have those type of anxiety-based disorders. But knowing yourself and having pre-planned some things to take good care of you is important. Like for me, I am somebody who has anxiety disorder, and I have fidgets on my keychain. So I have like some stimming tools that kind of like help physically ground me. I have like a weighted little jiggly puff from
3: I love it
7: from Pokemon
3: that
7: I like to hold in my hands. So that gives me the touch experience of being able to be present in this moment. And it's one of my pre-planned activities that I have at hand with me right now. So it's knowing yourself. And this comes through like different types of therapy and counseling that these type of coping skills get built up over time.
3: It took me a long time to realize. I used to say, now that we have all these fancy computers around, I couldn't be on the air, or I couldn't do anything like that unless I had a pen in my hand. And my excuse used to be, well, if I need to make a note of something while I'm talking, I need to be able to write it down quickly. But I don't do that often. So this is just like
7: It's a comfort tool. It's a grounding tool, just like my Jigglypuff on my keychain.
3: And did you see this? You see this pen here I have?
7: That's a pretty nice clicky.
3: It spins right on the top.
7: You've got a fidget pen.
3: I love this thing.
7: You've got a fidget
3: yes.
7: pen. I love your pen.
3: I do too. And it, you know, the thing you're on the top that you're supposed to use, you know, with your smartphone, it doesn't really ever work.
7: Nah, but it feels nice.
3: But it feels terrific. So there you go. But things simple like that can really help.
7: Yes. So those of us who have like neurodivergent, who aren't neurotypical, we find alternative stimming tools and activities that help us. And I love that you have your pen.
3: I love it. It's fantastic. I can't operate my life without holding a pen in my hand. It's
7: but
3: fantastic.
7: It works for you. And you found the thing that is supportive for you to get through your day.
3: And if I spin this really hard enough, it'll spin for a long time. And that's, you know, I'm easily entertained like that. So
7: I have fidget spinners too. And I like to see how long I can get them to go while I balance them on the tip of my thumb.
3: I need somebody to come in here with a stopwatch the next time that I... Anyway, and if all else fails, if you think, you know, you're having a tough time trying to navigate a lot of this stuff, that's where Memorial Behavioral Health comes in.
7: Most definitely. So we have our mobile crisis team, which I serve as a part of, and you can call us 24 hours a day, 365 days a year. That number is 217-788-7070. And then we have our community-based services, which include therapy, homeless interventions through our PATH program, employment through our IPS program, as well as adult case management. And all you have to do is walk into our office at 710 North 8th Street, Monday through Friday from 8:30 a.m. till about 3:30 p.m. and do an intake with us.
3: Barbara Wheatley, lead clinician, Memorial Behavioral Health. Thank you so much again for coming in and talking with us once again. And thank you for all that your behavioral health folks are doing for the community. It's all terrific and very needed work.
7: It is our pleasure.
3: Thanks so much, Barbara. Dave will have headlines at 8 o'clock. We'll come back with business news and more next on the Morning News Watch. I have some toys I need to play with. Excuse me.
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0: My name is Chris, and I've been riding the bus since May.
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3: I'm Nicole Murray with Your Money Now. The U.S. economy saw job creation cool sharply heading into the summer. The Bureau of Labor Statistics reports that non-farm payrolls for June increased by a seasonally adjusted 57,000 for the month. That's far worse than the 115,000 Dow Jones economists had forecast. The unemployment rate, however, dropped to 4.2%. Amazon hardware chief Panos Panay told CNBC that the company is designing end-to-end silicon for some consumer devices. Why does that matter? Because custom chips could help Amazon run AI features on devices and better connect hardware and software. Panay said Amazon has a roadmap of the on-the-go devices and that users will not have to wait long. Hong Kong-listed shares of Chinese electric vehicle maker surged this morning after June delivery figures lifted investor sentiment, with BYD gaining around 9% and Xiaomi climbing about 5%. City data says that Xiaomi shipments from January to June totaled over 180,000 units. Futures are now slightly higher after a weak jobs report. That's Your Money Now.
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2: 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Here's your WTAX Weather on the Nines forecast.
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4: Not much change compared to yesterday. Another hot, muggy, and sunny day. Maybe a few more clouds in the afternoon. That would be about it. Extreme heat warning is going to get extended here. It'll be in effect through tonight into Friday afternoon, where there'll be a better chance for some stronger hit-or-miss storms, but real storms won't arrive till Saturday. With that WAND weather forecast, I'm meteorologist Nick Patrick.
3: It's sunny and 81.
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5: From ABC News, I'm Sherry Preston. The latest numbers out on unemployment show anemic hiring in the month of June. U.S. employers brought on far fewer workers than they had throughout the spring, says ABC's Jim Ryan.
6: After a month that saw non-farm payroll employment increase by 172,000, the figure from June fell to 57,000 new positions, many of them in professional services and health care. Still, the unemployment rate, according to the Bureau of Labor Statistics, fell slightly to 4.2% last month.
5: Likely one of the reasons in the drop in the unemployment rate was that more people gave up looking for jobs, analysts say. Troubling story outside Columbus, Ohio, where 16 children and 4 adults were found in a small home, not much bigger than a 2-bedroom apartment, all of them living in deplorable conditions.
7: After investigators went in on a search warrant, they found the kids, ranging from 18 months to 18 years old, squatting and covered in bugs.
8: Animals, livestock are kept in better condition.
7: Also inside, the children's parents and set of grandparents. They were immediately placed under arrest and arraigned Wednesday. All 4 charged with 16 counts of child endangerment, pleading not guilty.
5: ABC's Morgan Norwood. The extreme heat blanketing the entire eastern half of the country isn't stopping people from traveling over the 4th of July weekend.
9: And more than 72 million Americans will be traveling at some point over this holiday period, and if you are flying, today will be the busiest day for that. The FAA saying that they'll be handling more than 52,000 flights today. That is thousands more than it handles on a typical day. United saying that they will be flying themselves 6 million passengers alone across this holiday weekend.
5: ABC's Matt Rivers at Newark International Airport. After 2 consecutive postponements due to weather, another scrub of the mission to rescue a space telescope on the verge of disintegrating as it reenters the atmosphere. A robot was supposed to move the telescope to another orbit, but there were mechanical problems. This is ABC News.
10: 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I've been surfing here since I was a kid. Now, seeing my grandson out on the water, it means everything to me. 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
5: A big World Cup win for the U.S. men's team.
12: There's the final whistle. Seattle, we're coming back.
13: The U.S. men's national team winning their first knockout stage match since 2002 with a win over Bosnia and Herzegovina. A packed San Francisco Bay Area stadium provided the home field advantage for the Stars and Stripes, with fans watching and traveling from afar to witness U.S. soccer history.
5: ABC's Christiane Cordero, a red card handed out to star Florian Balogun, who'll have to sit out the next match because of it. Reaction continues coming in to financial disclosures that show President Trump's personal wealth ballooned by $2 billion over the past year, including more than $1 billion from his family's cryptocurrency. ABC News political contributor Mary Jordan has more on the comparison of Trump with other U.S. presidents.
14: They didn't even want to be seen as making money on a public office. It was an honor to serve in the highest office in the land, and you didn't want to be lining your pockets and using insider trading. He knows when he's going to bomb a country. He knows what that's going to do to the markets, the oil market. You could make an enormous amount of money. Other people resisted, but not Donald Trump's family.
5: Princess Kate is back at Wimbledon meeting tennis fans. It was last year at the same venue that the palace announced that the Princess of Wales' cancer was in remission. Venus and Serena Williams to take the court for doubles this week. This is ABC News.
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16: WTAX News Time, 8:05. We remain under an extreme heat warning until tomorrow night at 7. A muggy day ahead with the heat index in triple digits. 81 now. Good morning, I'm Dave Dahl in the WTAX Wild Thrift and Sniff News Center. Governor Pritzker says the declaration of 11 storm-damaged counties as a state disaster area can help get funds through the U.S. Small Business Administration.
17: Then there's the Federal Emergency Management Agency, which unfortunately has really been cut so drastically at the federal level that they won't cover what they would consider smaller disasters, smaller emergencies. I don't think this is a small emergency. In fact, when it happens to you, it's not a small emergency. But FEMA has really gotten out of the business of doing that unless it is tens and tens of millions of dollars of disaster.
16: The governor spent Wednesday in Jefferson and Effingham counties. Still unspecified misconduct allegations have State Representative Harry Benton in the crosshairs of the Speaker of the House. Chris Welch says if Benton, a Plainfield Democrat, will not resign, Welch will begin the process to try to expel him. His actions, says Welch, are outrageous, unethical, unbecoming of a member of the House. He's already kicked Benton out of the House Democratic Caucus and stripped his committee assignments. Some people don't have a choice. Their jobs keep them outside. WAND-TV's Rashad Jones reports.
18: For John Patterson, another summer day means another day battling the sun. But this week, he's taking on a brutal heat wave. Despite the dangerous heat, Patterson and his crew are pushing through.
19: This has been pretty rough, but I mean, just dehydrate, you take breaks, you know. As long as you take care of yourself, you'll be okay out of here. Yeah. As long as you're not out of here too much.
18: For years, Patterson has worked for USIC in Illinois, locating fiber optic lines. Safety protocols exist, but he says he's developed his own routine.
19: If you feel like you're doing too much, then get in the truck, put the air on, get some water, take breaks the day before, drink a lot of water, stay hydrated. If you don't take care of yourself, you're going to not make it out here.
18: Rashad Jones, WND News.
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16: 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Wild Thrift and Sniff is always in need of volunteers to help sort donations, create cozy display, and to help customers. Thrift wild and sniff happy at 1633 North Dirksen Parkway. extreme heat warning until 7 o'clock tomorrow night. Hot and muggy today, high in the low 90s, heat index 101 to 105. Tonight, cloudy and muggy, low in the mid-70s. Tomorrow, considerable cloudiness, high in the low 90s. Saturday, July 4th, storms in the afternoon, high in the upper 80s. Sunday, scattered storms are possible in the afternoon, high Sunday in the mid-80s. And then Monday, showers in the afternoon, high in the low 80s. Repeating for Thursday, July 2nd, an extreme heat warning until tomorrow evening at 7. Hot and muggy today with a high in the low 90s, heat index in triple digits. 81 now. Crime of the week from Sangamon and Menard County Crime Stoppers is a burglary to a Springfield pizza restaurant. Here's WTAX's Will Stevenson.
3: The burglary to Gabatoni's on East Laurel happened before 11 p.m. June 14th. Crime Stoppers says two people wearing all black clothing went through a cash register and an office and got away with a couple $100s before running out and through an alley. You can see surveillance photos of the pair at CapitalCityNow.com. That's also where you can learn how to submit an anonymous tip that could lead to a cash reward if they're arrested. Will Stevenson, WTAX News.
16: The Illinois Department of Agriculture is pretty proud of a community garden on the state fairgrounds. Public's been using it for years now.
0: Today, the garden is operating at 93% capacity, representing 82 households from across our community. Gardening connects us to agriculture in a very personal way. It reminds us where our food comes from, encourages healthy lifestyles, and creates opportunities for people of all ages and backgrounds to come together.
16: Christy Jones, Assistant Director of the Illinois Department of Ag, during the Community Garden Day Wednesday. It's the first time Governor Pritzker has proclaimed that. State Fairgrounds Community Garden joins ones at University of Illinois Springfield, Lincoln Land Community College, Enos Park, and several other locations in Springfield. Not only is the ALPLM doing a free admission day at the museum, they're doing a whole night out in the park, food trucks, family activities, and music.
1: Of course, the big highlight of things is going to be the music. About 4:15, the 33rd Illinois Regiment Band will play, and of course, they are authentic. They will be playing in the park on the stage at 4:15 for about an hour or so, and then we'll reset the stage, and at 6 o'clock... Third Coast Brass from Chicago. This group is phenomenal. The Third Coast Brass, they play all over the place. They are well-respected, talented group of musicians. They will be doing a thorough America 250 program with lots of American music that you know and love.
16: Joel Crane of the ALPLM visited the WTAX Morning News Watch. 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
3: 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Last hour together this week for the Morning News Watch. I'm Will Stevenson in the WTAX eBolt Supply Studio. Got nuts. Dave Dahl is over in the WTAX Wild Thrift and Sniff News Center.
16: Hello.
3: Dave will have news again in less than 20 minutes. Say it's our last program this week because we're off tomorrow. And by we, I mean I, because Dave will still be disseminating all the local news information you need tomorrow. Right.
16: It'll be fine.
3: Yeah, it'll be fine. Then we'll be back on Monday. Monday, by the way, on the program, we talked a little bit yesterday about how Terrence Jordan is now officially the superintendent of District 186 as of yesterday. Kurt Oldfield is the president of Lincoln Land Community College as of yesterday, and he will join us on Monday morning to talk about him getting on the job there. Obviously, Lincoln Land was left, we learned in Boy Scouts, Dave, you leave a campsite cleaner than you left it, than right. You found it. And I would imagine that was kind of the case at Lincoln Land before Dr. Warren left, Charlotte Warren. She probably left in a pretty good place. But Kurt Oldfield has a lot to do, and we'll talk about that on Monday morning.
16: Yeah, we'll hear what the new president has to say about everything.
3: And then on Tuesday, then we'll hear from Terrence Jordan, who I mentioned, because it'll be Monday night will be his first official meeting as superintendent, although he's run a few of them.
16: Yeah.
3: So that and a lot more coming up next week on the program.
16: Excellent.
3: The District of Columbia, Dave, is paying out $50,000 to a man named Sam O'Hara, who accused police officers of illegally detaining him following an Ohio National Guard patrol while he played Darth Vader's theme song, The Imperial March. Guess he didn't like the National Guard too much, probably in that period where the president said he was cleaning up D.C. By the way, this is also what I expect is heard when Dave walks in his front door in the afternoon.
16: Right.
3: Everybody stands at attention and salutes.
16: Yeah, or applauds.
3: And then Dave speaks orders in a deeper, deeper voice.
16: Yeah, you can imagine how those orders are received.
3: Dahlia, I am your father. And then Dahlia gets left alone. I guess.
16: Yeah, you can imagine how responsive Clifford is, too.
3: Well, you know, I can see where the look on his face might change or something when you come in the door. Great, Dad's home. That sort of thing. But, you know, maybe not. But anyway, so that's...
16: That's working.
3: Yeah, I know. That's a thing that happened. Yeah, I don't know. You might be able to get away with that if you put on your CPAP.
16: It's a good idea.
3: Walk around the house
16: that again.
3: With your CPAP mask going. That won't annoy anybody at all.
16: Certainly would sound menacing.
3: Yeah, well, you know, if that's the way you want to, if that's the way you want things to go in the Dahl family compound, then yeah, that's probably the way to do it. I didn't realize that your youngest had pretty much, until you said something about it the other day, had pretty much crafted his own summer job.
16: Correct.
3: And does it from his couch.
16: Correct.
3: That's not fair.
16: It's pretty innovative, I think.
3: They prefer that I come here to do my job every day.
16: Well, the job we're talking about is a 3-hour drive away, so...
3: That's true, yeah.
16: She's at the public TV station in Carbondale during the school year and realized, you know, I could just keep working here, but from home.
3: That's WSIU, by the way, which, of course, you can see here on WSEC, I think it is.
16: I think it involves clipping stuff or curating clips or something.
3: Yeah, that could be.
16: Something she's able to pad up to 20 hours a week.
3: But she's also a quiz master.
16: That's true.
3: Which I'm still very upset about.
16: Yeah, backup host on Scholastic High Q.
3: Yeah, I'd like that job.
16: I think you'd be good at it.
3: I think so, too.
16: Mm-hmm.
3: It's either that or, God, what's the other show they produce? The one that used to be produced here about the Capitol?
16: Capitol View?
3: Capitol View. Right. I can't do that show.
16: Right.
3: I don't spend any time at the Capitol.
16: Yeah, I used to do it, and then they switched to Zoom, and we're not allowed to use Zoom here. Company policy.
3: Well, it's not. Well, I don't think it's that we're not allowed, because I've been able to get on it for press conferences. But I think they just prefer us not to use it because it's not as secure as they would like, because everything has to be 900% double secret secure.
16: Yeah, we actually work for a large internet security company that does little broadcasting.
3: I don't know that I'd say that either, but certainly get more emails from the IT guy than anywhere else, don't we?
16: Oh, yeah.
3: Yeah, well, it's okay. It's 8:18, Mike Quimby and sports coming up.
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26: Well, hey, you don't have to worry about the AC here at Hyundai. 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Yes, it is. 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
22: 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Here's your WTAX Weather on the Nines forecast.
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27: Temperatures ramp right back up again to the low 90s. We've hit 91 the last couple of days here. We expect to be about the same. Another hot, muggy day, feeling much hotter than that. Triple digit heat index values with a little bit more cloud cover this afternoon. That would be about it. We'll be back in the mid 70s tonight and right back in the low 90s with hit or miss storms Friday. With that WAND weather forecast, I'm meteorologist Nick Patrick.
3: Sunny and 82 degrees, feels like 88. 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
28: 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The Cubs put on an absolute hitting clinic Wednesday, crushing the Pods 23-3 at Wrigley. Chicago tied a franchise record by launching 8 home runs. Dansby Swanson led the charge by going deep 3 times, driving in 8 runs, including a grand slam. Suzuki also reached a major milestone, blasting the 100th home run of his MLB career. The Cubs have now won 5 straight and get today off before welcoming in the Cardinals to Wrigley for a big weekend series. On the other hand, it was a much different story for the Cardinals. Couldn't hold on to an early lead, falling 5-1 to the Braves in Atlanta. Jordan Walker drove in the Cardinals' only run with an RBI single in the first inning. But after that, bats went ice cold. Series wraps up tonight with the rubber match getting underway at 6:05. Team USA is moving on. They beat Bosnia last night 2-0, giving the Americans their first World Cup knockout round win since 0-2. Now, Team USA gets Belgium in the round of 16 Monday night in Seattle. Big win, but now it gets real. And law enforcement has confirmed that Travis Kelce and Taylor Swift are getting married Friday night at MSG in New York City. I mean, Kelce plays football, so I'm calling it sports. Don't judge me. That's sports on News Talk 93.9 and AM 1240 WTAX.
5: Oh, my God. Oh, my God. Oh, my God. Taylor Swift is getting married. Sorry, I got a little excited there. Thank you, Mikey.
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5: Oh, my God. Oh, my God. Oh, my God. Taylor Swift is getting married. Sorry, I got a little excited there. Thank you, Mikey. It's almost 8:24. Dave has headlines.
6: 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Your garage.

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2: 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A new jobs report is out. 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
12: I'm Nicole Murray with Your Money Now. Oil prices have dropped this morning by more than 1%. It's down for the third consecutive day after Qatar said Iran and the U.S. has made progress in indirect talks focused on the Strait of Hormuz. West Texas Intermediate at roughly $67 a barrel, Brent at $70. A day after closing out a blockbuster 3 months on Wall Street, high-flying chip stocks suffered steep declines to open the third quarter. Memory maker Micron dropped 11%, wiping out $138 billion of market cap. Intel fell 9%, and rival chipmaker Advanced Micro Devices dropped 7%. Those three stocks boomed in the second quarter. Amazon and Flipkart are working to expand in India to remain relevant to consumers who want their orders in 15 minutes or less. Amazon wants to become the largest delivery in minutes network in India as it plans to expand quick commerce service to 300 cities. Flipkart said last week that it has set up over 1,000 micro-fulfillment centers across more than 130 cities in India. Futures are up this morning. That's Your Money Now.
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2: 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Here's your WTAX Weather on the Nines forecast.
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4: Temperatures ramp right back up again to the low 90s. We've hit 91 the last couple of days here. We expect to be about the same. Another hot, muggy day, feeling much hotter than that. Triple digit heat index values with a little bit more cloud cover this afternoon. That would be about it. We'll be back in the mid 70s tonight and right back in the low 90s with hit or miss storms Friday. With that WAND weather forecast, I'm meteorologist Nick Patrick.
3: Sunny and 83, feels like 91. The Springfield Business Journal report is in 10 minutes.
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6: ABC News, I'm Sherry Preston. Companies across the country pulling back on hiring last month. The Labor Department says about 57,000 jobs were created, about half of what was expected. Jobs numbers for both April and May were both revised lower as well. Job one for about 180 million of us is finding out ways to make it through the triple-digit heat dome that's dropped into one of the eastern half of the country with a vengeance. ABC's Rhiannon Alley.
7: In Minnesota, a boy on the field for the national anthem at a minor league game collapsing from dehydration Tuesday, one of the players carrying him off the field. Sparkle Martin, overcome by the heat while waiting for a bus, collapsing to the ground.
8: I kind of fell to my knees and immediately knew I was having a heat stroke.
7: Officials reminding everyone to stay cool and to hydrate.
6: Russia overnight hammering the Ukrainian capital of Kyiv with a drone and missile attack that went on for 11 hours. Officials say at least 20 people were killed. This is ABC News.
5: A nun who was on her way to Mass has been arrested by federal immigration agents. This is the Department of Homeland Security has increased immigration arrests over the last 5 days. About 10,000 people have been rounded up, and here is ABC's Jim O'Brien with more.
9: We're learning that Sister Leticia Ubwaja, a Nigerian national, was arrested and detained by immigration enforcement while walking to Mass. It happened last Sunday in McAllen, Texas. Bishop Daniel E. Flores of the Diocese of Brownsville calling her a source of goodness and hope in their community. Just a few hours after her arrest, DHS later releasing Sister Ubwaja, who's been in the U.S. for at least 10 years, but her immigration status is unclear.
5: President Trump has visited North Dakota, honoring a predecessor's new presidential library.
10: He visited the new Theodore Roosevelt Library. The facility chronicles the life of the 26th president, who spent years in North Dakota after his wife and mother died on the same day. Roosevelt later credited his time in North Dakota for shaping his character and his future presidency.
11: He was an American man through and through.
10: The Theodore Roosevelt Library opens to the public on July 4th.
5: ABC's Karen Waugh. A Russian couple faces criminal charges after a wild marriage proposal involved scaling the Empire State Building Wednesday, prompting a huge law enforcement response and raising concerns about security. Here's ABC's Hannah Patah.
12: Important questions are being raised. How did they pull off this stunning security breach at a time when law enforcement in New York is on heightened alert for the July 4th holiday? The couple somehow gained access to a door leading up to the spire, which is typically locked. This tourist says she saw them.
13: Along came these two people, and they opened the mesh door and just went upside, so I assumed that they worked there.
5: Big change coming for gamers.
14: For more than 30 years, video gamers with PlayStations have been carefully taking care of those game discs. But soon there won't be any discs at all. Sony now says come January of 2028, it won't be releasing any more games on physical discs. Video game giant Rockstar beating Sony to the punch, announcing the highly anticipated Grand Theft Auto 6 will only be sold as a download. Dave Packer, ABC News.
5: The governor and storm damage. In a minute, WTAX News Time, 8:34.

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3: 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The amount of tornado help the federal government can offer is limited.
4: There are thresholds that they've set, and one of the challenges is if you don't meet the threshold, which are very high, I mean, tens of millions of dollars sometimes. So, and for a small community, $3 to $5 million is a huge hit. But the federal government won't help with that because it's just too small.
3: Visiting storm-ravaged communities in Effingham and Jefferson counties Wednesday, Pritzker said it's because at the federal level, there have been cuts. Something's made an impression on the governor, though.
4: It's the number of people who are showing up for each other. I mean, in the heat, in the middle of the challenges that everybody's going through, so many people showing up, and it is a testament to the people of Illinois, to the people who care about one another here. That doesn't happen everywhere in the country, but it does happen across the state because I've seen it firsthand.
3: Storms near Mount Vernon killed 2 and injured 5. Is it possible that a community garden may help make the youth of America eat their vegetables? State Senator Doris Turner hopes so.
5: We have so many opportunities for our kids to come out and actually see where their food comes from. It doesn't just magically appear on the shelf at County Market. But they also expand their horizons because they already have it made up in their mind. Ooh, ick, I don't like broccoli. But they come out here and they see it growing. They get to feel it.
3: Turner says their parents can then cook it at home. Kids realize it's not as bad as they feared. Turner says community gardens can also help bring people together and reduce food insecurity. Wednesday was the first ever Community Garden Day in Illinois. Day after tomorrow, 4th of July, America's 250th birthday. Fireworks, barbecues, get-togethers. You can make the ALPLM part of the day for free.
6: It'll start at 9 a.m. Saturday morning when the museum doors open. And unlike other mornings, you can walk right past the ticket counter because admission on the 4th of July will be free. 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The exhibit is absolutely stunning, and you see so many cool things on display with that right now, including the pen that Lincoln used to sign the Emancipation Proclamation.
3: Abraham Lincoln Presidential Library and Museum's Joe Crane paid a visit to the WTAX Morning News Watch. I'm Dave Dahl on your number one for breaking news in the capital city, News Talk 93.9 at AM 1240 WTAX. 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
7: Dave, got to give a shout out to the Tri Delta Sorority.
3: They've I'll bet you will.
7: Yeah, I'll be doing it in person later. No, I'm kidding. By the way, I am gone tomorrow. I am going to Taylor Swift and Travis Kelce's wedding. That's not
3: where are those kids registered?
7: I'm betting it's not Target. Just saying. But I hope they don't mind that I plunked down $7 for a card. And then another $50 for a gift card at Walgreens.
3: Very nice.
7: You know, that's the kind of help I like to provide people. But anyway, the Tri Delta Sorority, Dave, has reached an amazing milestone. They've hit the $125 million mark in terms of raising money for St. Jude.
3: Well, that's some good news.
7: They've partnered with St. Jude since 1999. Tri Delta members have organized thousands of events to support children battling cancer, from my personal favorite fundraising event, pancake breakfasts.
3: Whoa.
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7: That's terrific. So congratulations to the Tri Delta Sorority. Again, they're up to $125 million after raising another $25 million to get to that point. So good for them.
3: Yay, Tri Delta.
7: And in another matter, if you have a charity pancake breakfast coming up, please contact me. I would love to show up as long as I'm not here, because pancakes are delicious.
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11: Not much change compared to yesterday. Another hot, muggy, and sunny day. Maybe a few more clouds in the afternoon. That would be about it. Extreme heat warning is going to get extended here. It'll be in effect through tonight into Friday afternoon, where there'll be a better chance for some stronger hit or miss storms, but real storms won't arrive till Saturday. With that WAND weather forecast, I'm meteorologist Nick Patrick.
7: Already starting to feel awfully hot out there this morning, 83 degrees with humidity at 77%. It's making it feel like 91 at 8:40. We'll talk business news with the Springfield Business Journal coming up.
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7: .842 at WTAX. The Morning News Watch is in the WTAX Ebolt Supply Studio. Got nuts. This is Topic A. Thanks for joining us this morning. I'm kind of sad because I'll only get to talk to Michelle Ownby once this week. Michelle is the executive editor of the Springfield Business Journal, but we're not going to be on tomorrow, so we can't talk to her in her other job as executive editor of the Springfield Business, or at the Illinois Times. But we can talk to her about the Springfield Business Journal. That's what I was trying to say. Maybe I need to go home and start this all over next week.
15: Yeah, you just get me once this week.
7: Yeah. Yeah, I wouldn't say that's enough, but I appreciate you coming in as always. The big July issue is out, and you're honoring 40 important people.
15: Yes, 40 under 40 is always a very popular issue, but I will tell you, nothing makes you feel old like reading the 40 under 40 issue.
7: Right?
15: Fewer and fewer names every year, although there are still many that I recognize.
7: Yeah, I can tell you, I feel old and envious at the same time.
15: Yes, it's also very motivating because you look at what these people have already done with their lives and you start thinking, like, I should really get out and do something with myself.
7: Oh, you have an important, your job's important, Michelle. I mean, you deal with two publications. I mean, that's important.
15: It is. But no, it's a great group of honorees. And if you're looking for a little a little inspiration and you want to believe in the future and all that good stuff, you can get on the website and read the profiles of this year's honorees, and the actual print issue is coming out today as well.
7: I know I've seen a few pictures of some of them on social media already, and I also see a local developer who's on the cover.
15: Yes, so the special section for this issue is family and minority-owned businesses, and we profiled several, including Steve Zhao. And, you know, he's an interesting guy because I don't know how familiar his name is to most people, but he has done a lot of projects in the Springfield area in addition to some other work in Champaign and other communities in central Illinois. But he has quite a few businesses in town. He owns that Asian market on Wabash,
7: yeah,
15: the building next door where we just talked about Hummus Republic opening up. He did the redevelopment of the old Show Me's there on MacArthur, which is now Feast Buffet. He did the Hibachi Madness and the Azumi projects. So he builds strip centers or commercial buildings and then often anchors them with a restaurant. And he's currently doing a 53-unit apartment complex out in Chatham right next to Glenwood High School. So he is our Q&A for this issue, and we talked to him about what all he's got going on.
7: Wow, good for him. I've spent more disposable income than I care to admit to at Feast Buffet, at least, so good for that.
15: You've supported some of his restaurant endeavors.
7: So. Oh, boy, have I, Michelle. It's nice to hear that he's, even though a lot of these, as you said, are food facilities or restaurant facilities, that he's kind of spread his wings out as he's developed more stuff.
15: Yes. Now he's doing the apartment building, and he's probably financing that project with all the disposable income you've spent at Feast Buffet.
7: He probably could. I would. Anything I can do to help. That's what I'm all about, Michelle. All right. Speaking of restaurants, if we can move on from there, there's another Asian restaurant coming to Springfield.
15: Yes, this one is based out of Bloomington, but Walk to Bowl is going to be opening on South 6th Street, which was most recently the Jalsa Indian restaurant. The owner, Siva Busa, opened a location in Bloomington a few years ago and is now expanding to other communities. He's also got one in the works in Champaign and said he hopes to expand to Peoria and even the Chicago market. So It will be both Indian and Thai food, and it is currently undergoing renovations. I did not realize that space is 13,000 square feet.
7: Oh, my gosh.
15: Pretty big restaurant. I know they used to do some events out there, but, yeah, according to the building permit, that's a little over 13,000 square feet. So that's a lot of Asian food.
7: Yeah, for sure. And I like the concept, and it seems like I've been hearing more about restaurants that are giving you this sort of bowl type option with the food.
15: Yeah, bowl, that's a big thing.
7: I love that. That sounds terrific. So best of luck with that for sure. A toy shop's on the move.
15: Yes, this is one of my son's favorite businesses, Little Lincoln's Toy Shop. They opened up back in 2018 in that little strip center behind Target. And then a couple years ago, they moved to their current location on West White Oaks Drive. Now they're moving again, but they're not going very far. They're actually just moving two doors down to a larger storefront. They currently have a little over 3,000 square feet, and they're going to not quite double that, but they're moving into the former Jane Hay staging and sales space there at the end of the strip center on West White Oak. So they're actually going to expand their children's book section, and they're going to have a section focused more on things for teenagers, collectibles, and board games, you know, beyond just traditional kids' toys. So they're hoping to be up and running in the new space by September.
7: Awesome. And they're doing that specifically because they know your son loves that place, and they want to entice either him or mom and dad to spend more money there.
15: That's right. My son is using his disposable income to support their build-out venture there.
7: Well, you know, we all have our things. What can I say? All right, and that's good for them. It's good that they need the larger space. Good for them, and congratulations, and I hope that works well too. I suppose that there's a place you can turn for more business news just like what we've talked about.
15: Absolutely. If you get online at springfieldbusinessjournal.com, as I said, not only can you read the 40 on Day 40 profiles and the new issue, you can also sign up for BizBytes, which is our weekly newsletter with all the breaking news of what's happening around the community.
7: And since I won't get to talk to you tomorrow, Michelle, I know that there's another website you like to promote that has all kinds of things going on in the community around it.
15: Yes, and particularly going into the holiday weekend. I know a lot of people off work tomorrow, and maybe you're looking for a place to see fireworks or other holiday festivities. You can go to the calendar at IllinoisTimes.com. We have a special category for holiday happenings if you want to filter the results and not search through all 800 of them looking for fireworks.
7: You mean there are not 800 fireworks shows in the area over the next few days?
15: Not quite that many fireworks, but I know a lot of people are looking for things to do over the long weekend.
7: There you go. All right, Michelle Ownby, executive editor of the Springfield Business Journal and of the Illinois Times, thank you so much. Hope you get a long weekend, and we'll talk to you next week.
15: All right. Thanks, Will.
7: Thanks, Michelle. It's 8:50. The Redbird Recap is next on the Morning News Watch.
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26: With Ricky Horton, I'm John Rooney. Last night at Truist Park in Atlanta, the Braves got 3 runs in the 8th inning and put some distance between themselves and the Cardinals, winning 5-1. Ricky, where did the bats go?
27: The bats were not there yesterday, that's for sure. Only a couple of hits. The Cardinals really couldn't handle a very tough Braves bullpen. Their starter Lopez was good. Actually, Michael McGreevy was really good for the Cardinals. Gave up 2 runs in 6 innings, that should be good enough to win most days.
26: The Cardinals had a run on 2 hits in the 1st inning, a double by Herrera, a base hit for Jordan Walker, and one other base runner, J.J. Weatherholt, a 3rd inning walk, and then Braves pitchers retired the last 20 Cardinal batters.
27: The only other potential that the Cardinals had was a Jose Fermin fly ball to left that was potentially out of the ballpark, and a nice play by Dubon. Other than that, not a lot of balls hit hard.
26: Dustin May will make the start tonight as the Cardinals try to win 2 out of 3. We'll be on the air at 5:20 Central Time.
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4: A better life with Dr. Sanjay Gupta.
5: They say consistency is key, but sometimes you just got to switch it up. A new study out of Harvard School of Public Health found that varying your exercise routine could add years to your life. What exercise someone did didn't matter much. What did matter was that all the exercises together worked all the muscle groups in their body. Now, an added benefit to changing things up is it can help you push through the plateau effect. That's when your body gets so efficient at doing something that you actually stop getting better at it. And we know from previous research that specializing in any one sport at a young age can make someone actually more prone to injury. And as experts we talk to point out, even elite athletes switch up things with their workouts, making sure to target strength, cardio, flexibility, balance, and doing that every single week. I'm Dr. Sanjay Gupta, helping you live a better life.
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28: I'm Nicole Murray with Your Money Now. Stocks are slightly higher after the opening bell. U.S. employers pulled back on hiring last month, a sign that companies still have a cautious economic outlook. The Labor Department reports that non-farm payrolls for June increased by 57,000 for the month. The unemployment rate declined to 4.2% from 4.3% in May. Rivian has raised its delivery outlook for the year to a range of 65 to 70,000 EVs. The electric vehicle maker said it produced just over 12,600 vehicles and delivered nearly 12,200 units during the second quarter. Rivian said higher deliveries were driven by its electric delivery van and flagship R1 products. Ford Motor reported a 10.3% decline in its second quarter U.S. new vehicle sales as the company battled a supplier issue for its F-Series pickup trucks and a significant decline in all-electric vehicles. The Detroit automaker said that pure EV sales fell by more than 40% during the quarter compared with a year earlier. That's Your Money Now.
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2: 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Here's your WTAX Weather on the Nines forecast.
3: 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An extreme heat warning continuing until 7 o'clock tomorrow night. High in the low 90s today, a heat index near 105. Same for tomorrow as well. Low in the mid-70s tonight, maybe some storms on the 4th of July. Right now, it is sunny and 78. Have a great weekend. Happy 4th of July. 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
4: From ABC News. I'm Sherry Preston. Some economists had been predicting that the World Cup would have a huge impact on American jobs. That, however, never panned out. ABC's Jim Ryan has more on June hiring numbers.
5: With so many soccer fans traveling domestically or from overseas to FIFA's North American venues, Goldman Sachs predicted a gain of 40,000 jobs in leisure and hospitality. But the Bureau of Labor Statistics says that sector lost 61,000 positions. In a separate report, the Labor Department says initial claims for state jobless benefits fell slightly last week to 215,000 applications.
4: The U.S. men's team did win against Bosnia-Herzegovina last night, advancing to the round of 16 in the World Cup for the first time in 22 years. In Venezuela, rescuers pulled a 43-year-old security guard alive from a collapsed basement, ending a days-long operation that began shortly after the twin earthquakes more than a week ago. The man had been trapped since June 24th under a shopping center. With doctors warning people about extreme heat that's covering the eastern half of the country, it'll be a holiday weekend of overtime for New York City police officers. ABC's Phil Tates in Manhattan.
6: NYPD officers started to work 12-hour shifts yesterday. They'll continue to work these extended hours through next week, and that's as much preparations are underway for the July 4th celebrations. Now, this just in, Con Ed also announcing that they have reduced voltage by 8% in Riverdale and parts of Bronx.
4: Other communities up and down the East Coast trying to conserve as well. The couple who scaled the Empire State Building spire on Wednesday were known to police, says ABC's Aaron Katursky.
7: This couple has done this before, documenting their exploits from around the world online and in Skywalkers, a love story on Netflix.
8: Love is like heights. The fear never goes away. You just get better at facing it.
7: The daredevils are now facing a slew of charges.
4: Police checking surveillance video as they decide on which charges. You're listening to ABC News.
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14: From the WTAX Wild Thrift and Sniff News Center, I'm Dave Dahl. A day after proclaiming 11 Illinois counties disaster areas, Governor Pritzker visited storm-damaged areas near Effingham and Mount Vernon.
15: Disaster proclamations in Illinois really are a continuation of a process. So we just have the emergency to respond to, and again, we've got first responders that are there on the spot. But the disaster proclamation allows us to open up other resources, including accessing the Small Business Administration at the federal level, hopefully them approving long-term low-interest loans.
14: The governor said as serious as the damage from the June storms was in Illinois, it still may not be enough to get the attention of a slimmed-down FEMA. Crime of the week from Sangamon and Menard County Crime Stoppers is a burglary to a Springfield pizza restaurant. Here's WTAX's Will Stevenson.
3: The burglary to Gabatoni's on East Laurel happened before 11 p.m. June 14th. Crime Stoppers says two people wearing all black clothing went through a cash register and an office and got away with a couple $100s before running out and through an alley. You can see surveillance photos of the pair at CapitalCityNow.com. That's also where you can learn how to submit an anonymous tip that could lead to a cash reward if they're arrested. Will Stevenson, WTAX News.

0: 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Extreme heat warning continues until tomorrow night at 7. Hot and muggy today, high in the low 90s, heat index in triple digits. Cloudy and muggy tonight, low in the mid-70s. Tomorrow, considerable cloudiness, highs in the low 90s. Saturday, 4th of July, expect a stormy afternoon, highs in the upper 80s. I'm Dave Dahl. Get more news at CapitalCityNow.com.
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9: It is, and it is the last show before we celebrate our 250th birthday as a nation, live from Washington, D.C. 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We begin in 60 seconds. 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All right. We're in Washington, D.C. It's the 250th birthday of America. And I was complaining yesterday because nobody knows about these fireworks that are happening. This is the largest fireworks show ever attempted by man on Earth on Saturday. 10 times the largest.

0: largest fireworks show America has ever seen. You'll never see anything like this. It is absolutely incredible what is being planned. And I said, you know, nobody knows about the state fair. Nobody knows about what's happening in Washington, D.C. And the streets are empty here. And it's sad. It's really sad. And then the Washington Post decided to cover it. And I have had it. I've had it. I drove by the Washington Post here in Washington, D.C. And I thought, oh, wow, I wonder why half of the building's lights are out. Because you're going broke, and I can't wait until you're entirely broke. America has survived 250 years. We've survived 250 years. And that is fabulous. But I have to tell you, I've had it with the reflex from the press, the automatic impulse to search every American moment for the dark cloud instead of the sunlight. Think about what is happening this week. Not next year. This week. This week, the United States turns 250 years old. Do you know how remarkable that is? For we have the same Constitution. The average Constitution lasts 17 years. No one living has ever seen anything like this. No one living will ever see it again. This is not another 4th of July. This is the 4th of July. I saw as a kid the 200th. This is the 250. I'll be long dead, and my kids will remember, oh, I saw the 250. And they'll remember it when it's the 300. Grandchildren, our great-grandchildren, will read about this in history books. And one of the nation's most influential newspapers looked at this moment and said, gee, Bob, how could we cover this today? I don't know. Have we covered the fireworks? Nah, are they really worth it? Well, have we thought about how much pollution the fireworks are going to cause? That's it, Bob. Let's run to the press. Oh, you got to be kidding me. That's your front page instinct? Pollution? Not the greatest experiment in self-government. No, not that. God, not that. No. The astonishing fact that a republic born in the age of kings has survived invasion, civil war, world wars, depression, terrorism, every prediction of collapse, not the millions of families gathering to remember where freedom came from this weekend, not the veterans who carried that freedom, bled and died for that freedom, not the children seeing the Capitol for the very first time. No. Smoke. Smoke. That's what the Washington Post chooses. Smoke. Now, before some liberal tweets, some angry tweeted me, let me say I know. Yes. Fireworks produce smoke. Okay. I've known that the very first time I saw fireworks. It's kind of like, don't tweet me. Fireworks cause smoke, water is wet, and the sun is hot. I get it. People with asthma should know that large firework displays can temporarily affect air quality. Now, if you think that that is news to anybody, report it. Maybe on page A17. But if your first instinct on America's 250th birthday is to warn people about the smoke instead of reminding them why fireworks exist in the first place, then somewhere along the line, you've really forgotten what news is supposed to do.
1: Have we alerted them that there's going to be smoke? Maybe they should stay away from the nation's capital because there's a lot of fireworks. There's going to be a lot of smoke.
0: I have no use for these people anymore. They're just such a source of frustration. Journalism is not just about facts. It's also about judgment. Every editor tells you what matters by what place they put above the fold. Whatever they place above the fold, that's what matters. Every headline is a declaration of their values. Every front page says this is what everybody should talk about and think about today. So on the most extraordinary Independence Week in American history, they decide what matters most. Not liberty, not history, not what's actually happening, not gratitude, but particulate matter. You know, when I got up this morning, I thought, what is the particulate count today? I'm wondering. You see why people are exhausted? You see why nobody reads the crappy Washington Post anymore? I mean, honestly. Do you see why trust has collapsed? Because you're morons. Every American achievement arrives with a lecture. Hey, there's going to be smoke in the air. And did you know you're standing on stolen ground? Celebration now comes wrapped with guilt. Every flag needs an apology. I got a firecracker I'd like to shove up. Every victory requires a disclaimer. It's relentless, and we're done with it. But just know it has consequences. Everything you're doing today has consequences, because the people who are taught to roll their eyes at their own history will eventually stop defending it. People who cannot celebrate can't get past themselves to celebrate what their nation did has forgotten themselves. I walked in the National Mall. I saw children staring up with wonder at some of the monuments yesterday. I saw veterans standing quietly before the monuments built for friends who never came home. I saw families from every corner of the country. That's the story, Washington Post. That's the headline. That's what deserves to be remembered. You don't have to pretend America is perfect to love her. The founders didn't. Read their letters. They argued constantly. They knew this nation had sins to confront and promises yet to fulfill. Oh, I wait until you hear what I say, what Thomas Jefferson, the guy who wrote the Declaration of Independence, let me tell you what he wrote about that declaration. But they still pledged their lives, their fortunes, and their honor to her because they understood something too many people in our elite institutions have completely forgotten. Love does not require perfection. Do you go home at night? Washington Post reporters, do you go home at night and just keep reminding your wife, you know, you once were really fat. You know, I love it when you're skinny. I love it when you're healthy looking. But you remember when you were pregnant, how fat you were? I don't know, because I keep thinking about all the fatness in your history. Is that love? Love requires gratitude. So let me say something here that apparently has become controversial. America is worth celebrating without apology, without caveats, without the frickin' stolen land, without embarrassment, without an asterisk. And if that offends you, the problem is not with the fireworks. The problem's not with the country. The problem is you. The problem is somewhere, somehow, you lost the ability to be grateful for the greatest inheritance of liberty ever handed from one generation to the next. And that is far more dangerous than a little smoke in the air. More in a minute. Let me tell you about our sponsor this half hour. It's Z Factor. I want you to imagine for a moment, my phone's about to go, are you swimming? Nope, I'm just talking about the Washington Post. Sorry. 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

So I went down yesterday to the mall, and I went to the state fair. And most people don't even know what the state fair is. The state fair is just these, it's a collection of these buildings. It really is kind of like a world's fair, except with crappy state collections, where half of the states were like, that's a Donald Trump thing. You know what? We're California. Send him an orange crate. And so they have this, California has this display. I swear to you, it just says inside a big sign that says California, a couch and a desk. I don't know what you're doing there. You going to New York? I didn't, because I felt like if I go in, it's a rat and it smells like urine. I don't know what New York has in there. Very few states actually took it seriously, and it's sad. Some states didn't even show up because it's a Donald Trump thing. It's an American thing. By the way, congratulations to Pennsylvania. You did a great job. I went into the Pennsylvania one. It was really, really great. They took all of these flags from American history. I mean, it's Philadelphia. It's Pennsylvania. So Gettysburg, they had flags from Gettysburg. They had flags from the Revolutionary War. It was really a stirring display. It was really, really neat. But most of the states didn't take it seriously at all. And it's sad. And so people are walking around and they're going to the mall, and there's going to be a lot of stuff going on this afternoon. But I was a little disappointed because nobody knows what's going on here. And if you know, the fireworks, I talked to you yesterday, largest fireworks times 10, largest fireworks display ever in the history of the world, Guinness World Record stuff. Air Force One is going to do a flyover. You've never seen anything like this, and you never will see anything like this. And nobody in the press is even talking about it. I walked by two broadcast booths, beautiful broadcast booths, empty, dark. Nobody's in it. And I'm like, why is no one in there? Why aren't the networks here covering anything? They'll just cover that nobody's here because nobody knows about it. That's the problem. Nobody knows about it. I mean, it's really. And then I walk down a little farther. I see, you know, there's music going on the stage. There's museums all around you. There's the state exhibits, the Lincoln Memorial on one end, the Capitol, the Smithsonian, the National Archives, all of this stuff. Greatest collection of American history on earth. You know, the NASA has displays out on the mall. You could see the world's largest jet engine. I mean, I've never seen anything like it. Like, it could fit two of me on one standing on my head could fit inside of this engine. It's amazing. And at the end, right in front of the Capitol, there was a giant screen, and it was showing the World Cup. And there were thousands of people there, thousands, shoulder to shoulder, standing there, watching, laughing, cheering, celebrating. I thought it was great. But then I thought, you know, where is everybody else on this? Where is everybody on going to the America? And maybe it's going to change because tomorrow most people are not going to be working. And maybe if you're in the Washington, D.C. area, you're planning on coming there. And it is hot. It is hot. But people were willing to stand in the sun for something they believe is worth standing in the sun for. And that is the World Cup. And I tossed and turned last night. I'm going to be interested to see how I feel after the weekend. You know, when I was growing up, 4th of July belonged to everybody. 4th of July in D.C. apparently now only belongs to MAGA people. And I'm hoping this changes. I hope I'm wrong, but that's what it feels like. You know, my neighbors didn't vote the same way. I knew that. My dad used to say it. I don't agree with that guy on anything. We don't vote the same way. It doesn't matter. But we all went to the same church. We didn't agree on taxes or foreign policies or even who we voted for president. But we agreed on one thing. America was worth celebrating, not because she was perfect, but because she was ours. Millions have sacrificed to hand her to us. And every generation has inherited a country that was built by people that we'll never, ever meet. I want you to remember that this weekend. That used to be enough. Somewhere along the way, we began treating patriotism as it belonged to one party or tribe instead of the other. It doesn't. It doesn't belong to the Republicans. It doesn't belong to the Democrats. History is not controversial. The flag is not controversial. Celebrating our country's birthday. How is this controversial?
And when I say that, I want you

0: indication. The fireworks display has been planned at an extraordinary scale, unlike anything you've ever seen, not just here, but in the world. And you'll never see America's 250 ever again. Never. Once in a lifetime. So don't let somebody else tell you what America is. Don't do it. Come see her if you're in this area. If not, go to a fireworks show. Go to a celebration that's actually celebrating, not born in the USA with fireworks behind it from some. I mean, just stop that. Stop it. Don't go to some fireworks celebration that is, you know, somebody with their Yahoos hanging out, singing some popular song, has no idea what Independence Day is even about. Go celebrate the country. If we don't show up for our own history, somebody else is going to write it for you. America's not a place just on a map. She's an inheritance. She's a promise. She's a story that is only kept alive if each of us decides it's worth remembering. Learn it. Celebrate it. Protect it. Because what we inherit without gratitude, you're not going to keep for very long. I want to thank everybody who was watching last night, our special on the Golden Door. Ricky, we had some amazing people, and it even trended. History never trends. It was even trending last night because of Alexander Hamilton, what I said about Hamilton. Nobody knows that about Hamilton. How many listeners did we hear from Jason last night that were watching it and they were like, I didn't learn any of this stuff. I didn't know any of this stuff.
1: All over. It was all in the chat last night. It was so cool, too. They said they never learned any of that stuff in school, which I thought was a big point.
0: And it wasn't hard. That stuff is out there. You just have to look for it.
2: 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And we've done a lot. And we've done a lot of big, explosive specials. This was the proudest I've ever been.
0: Nathan, Bowie, Michaela, everybody involved did an awesome job on this thing. 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
4: Another scorcher of a day as temperatures have warmed up into the 90s. We'll keep that sunshine hanging around. A few more clouds this afternoon and evening, but that's really it compared to yesterday. Basically a copy and paste day. It's about the same for tomorrow. Wake up to the mid-70s, warm up to those low 90s. Isolated storms, but they could be on the strong side for Friday afternoon. With that WAND weather forecast, I'm meteorologist Nick Patrick.
5: ABC News, I'm Sherry Preston. The biggest fireworks show in the nation, in fact, in the world, will be in Washington, D.C. this 4th of July. But with heat and humidity at record levels, health officials are warning that prolonged exposure to the particulate matter from the explosives could lead to elevated levels of pollution for up to 6 hours afterwards. Continued questions about the couple who managed to climb to the very top of the Empire State Building Wednesday. Police are still trying to figure out how they did it.
6: Specially trained officers, including one who just graduated this week from the emergency service school, intercepted the couple on their descent.
7: You can't be up here.
6: And took them into custody.
7: Yeah, I'm okay.
6: An eyewitness said she saw the couple sneak through a maintenance hatch on the 102nd floor.
5: ABC's Aaron Katursky, the couple who got married or actually engaged up there, are facing multiple charges. Major assault on Kyiv overnight, Moscow pounding Ukraine's capital city for 11 hours, 20 people killed. This is ABC News.
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11: From the WTAX Wild Thrift and Sniff News Center, I'm Dave Dahl. Governor Pritzker says the declaration of 11 storm-damaged counties as a state disaster area can help get funds through the U.S. Small Business Administration.
12: Then there's the Federal Emergency Management Agency, which unfortunately has really been cut so drastically at the federal level that they won't cover what they would consider smaller disasters, smaller emergencies. I don't think this is a small emergency. In fact, when it happens to you, it's not a small emergency. But FEMA has really gotten out of the business of doing that unless it is tens and tens of millions of dollars of disaster.
11: Governor spent Wednesday in Jefferson and Effingham counties. To work in this heat, you've got to work smart. WAND-TV's Rashad Jones reports.
13: Fire Chief Neil Elder says his department has tools to keep firefighters safe from extreme temperatures.
14: We have cooling chairs, we've got lots of water, we've got several different methods to keep fans that blow water, just in case. So as soon as they come outside, take off the jackets, take the pants down, cool off as much as you can, and drink a ton of water.
13: Elder's top priority? His team's health the moment they return from a fire.
14: We check temperatures just to make sure they're not pretty good temperature or in that critical temperature where they could have a heat stroke. So, and always monitor how they look, what their color looks like. Stay cool. Try to stay out of the weather in the middle of the day when the times between noon and four, it's so hot.
13: Rashad Jones, WAND News.
11: 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The break-in was June 14th, about 10:45 in the evening. Several hundred dollars missing. I'm Dave Dahl. 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

0: Hello, America. Welcome to the Glenn Beck program. If you happen to be watching today, we've had several comments on where'd you get the 250 flag? I don't know where you can get it. I got it at the mall yesterday, which I have to tell the mall story at some point. I got it at the mall yesterday, meaning the National Mall, you know, where all the monuments are. This is the official 250th celebration flag. And I might auction this off for charity when I'm done. I'll fly it over the ranch and then sign it and auction it off for charity at some point. But I think it's a beautiful flag. Anyway, you know, all of us, I've been thinking about what we've been talking about here. And I want to inspire you to reach deeper than we have reached before in our lives. I know I am trying to. You know, every one of us are born holding things that we did nothing to earn. Nothing. If you were born in this country, you started your life already holding freedoms and protections, a voice, a vote, a standing in the world. And we didn't do anything to deserve it. It was handed to us, just handed to on the day we arrived. And it was handed to us just like it was handed to our parents, the person before you and the person before them. Millions of people will spend their entire lives reaching for what we were given for free. And most of the world will never be able to touch it. And it's tempting to call something like this a possession, but it's not. It's not something we own, okay? It's something that's just yours, kind of. Because I think that's the first and most dangerous mistake a person can make about it. Because an unearned privilege is not a possession, something that you own. It's closer to a debt. It's something that you have to earn after the fact. Earn backward. And how do you do that? By carrying the responsibilities that came attached to it. You might wonder what those responsibilities are. I know I was mentored by one of the best broadcasters alive in his day, Michael O'Shea. And he mentored me when I was very young. And I did nothing to earn it. And when I first went on to, you know, be my own, I said, why did you do this? And he said, because you owe it to me now to pass this on to somebody else. We don't teach, and we need to teach. And that's how we pay it off. We show up. We pay it in. We tell the truth when a lie would be easier. When we treat the people that we disagree with as a fellow citizen and not as an enemy. Looking after the parts of the common thing that nobody is forcing you to look after. That's the work. Do it. Because when you do, something quiet and remarkable happens. The privilege that we were handed by accident actually becomes a privilege you hold by right. You earn it in arrears. You convert an accident of birth into something that is genuinely, finally yours. But stop doing the work, decide that the privileges are simply yours and the responsibilities belong to somebody else. And now that thing begins to hollow out. And that's the part that makes it so hard to see, you know, in time. Privilege that no one is keeping up. Doesn't get revoked. Nobody comes to take this. They don't. It just stops being real underneath. While it still looks completely intact from the outside, that's why we feel so hollow right now. Freedom is still written down. It's still there. It's still in the books. It's still in the archives. But the living thing that it pointed to quietly has gone out. It's like a house with the lights still on, but nobody is home. It's empty. Our country is nothing more than this exact bargain. And it runs through all of us, every single one of us living here at the same time. Millions of unearned inheritances, each one made real only by the carrying of it. And that tells you exactly where a country breaks. It breaks at the point where enough people on every side decide the privilege. That privilege is mine by right. and the responsibility belongs to somebody else. That's the other side's problem. The dangerous part is that nobody ever believes that they're the ones who stopped paying. Everyone is certain that the debt belongs to somebody else. And that's what keeps this whole deadly hollowing out so dangerous. Right until the moment the thing it was holding up gives way. You can watch it happen in the plainest of places. Look how we're treating our own laws. A city decides which federal laws it will bother to enforce, which federal official decides what court order he's going to bother to obey. And both of them are doing the same identical thing. They're keeping the authority, but they're setting down the duty that that authority was supposed to carry. There comes rights and responsibility. There is a duty to what we have been handed. Look at immigration, the whole of it. Honestly, look at this. A person crosses outside the legal door because the legal door is slow. And my need is real. And a business hires that same person off the books because it's cheap and it's me. I've got to get more wealthy. And it cheapens it even more. And both of them are taking the benefit of the country while declining its rules. Neither one is comfortable to say out loud, but both are true. Look at the fraud, the waste, the abuse of public money, the contractor who pads the invoice, the public servant who signs it without looking. They're not opposites. They're the same partners in the same theft. Each one trusts the other one to keep treating the common purse as nobody's in particular, like that money just doesn't come from anywhere. And look, the hardest of all, the oath of office, the most naked version of this entire bargain that exists. You're asked to stand up, raise a hand, put your hand on the Bible and swear to God and all those out loud that can hear you in front of everyone. You are naked making a promise to carry a specific responsibility in exchange for a specific power. That oath doesn't care what party administers it. It's supposed to bind the person who swore it from the first day to the last, and it's broken the moment that person decides the power was the real prize and the oath was just the words you say to get to that power. The words didn't matter. It's the power that matters. And every one of these things, the shape is the same. The shape is the thing to see. The privilege is kept, but the duty is set down. Each person is privately certain that the one who broke faith wasn't them. It was somebody else. There's one more turn on this. We're not the last people who will ever live here. We hold these things that were self-evident in trust for people who do not exist yet. So when we fail, when we treat our citizenship as a possession instead of responsibility, when we stop being moral and a principled people because it's inconvenient, we're not just spending down our own inheritance. We're handing our children a much, much smaller one. The rights we pass forward are diminished by exactly the amount we failed to keep up. A little less freedom that anybody ever bothers to defend. A little less truth that anyone insists on. A little less trust holding strangers together as one people. And it compounds, and it's the compounding interest that matters. Each generation that inherits less has less to pass on. And it also passes on that feeling that less is normal. Until one day, someday, I don't know when, hopefully far enough down the road, that we never see it, but people begin to wake up and discover that they're no longer living in the country that they inherited. Not because anyone invaded it, not because anyone repealed it, but because link by link, payment by missed payment, we stopped earning the thing that we were quietly given, and we quietly let it become something smaller than what was handed to us. That's the whole of it. That's the hard part. Privilege comes first. It's unearned. It's a gift we didn't deserve. People feel guilty now, and they try to make you feel guilty. You know your privilege? Do you know your privilege? Do you know your privilege? It's not what the woke is saying. Do you know your privilege? Do you know how blessed you are for living here? So don't feel bad about it. Pick up the responsibility, because that's the payment that makes that privilege real. It keeps it real. It passes it on whole, or God help us, expands it. We were never owners of this privilege. We were only the current trustees of something we're obligated to pass forward. And not in worse shape, but at least as strong as we found it. Every generation has to answer this question. And it's a question that we're answering right now, whether we mean to or not. We're answering it, and it's simple. Are we paying for what we were given? Do we realize that comes with a price? Did we pay for what we feel we were owed? Or are we just spending it down? We're not too far gone. Some people are wondering that now. Are we too far gone? We're not too far gone. We're not. I don't think God is done with us. And I'm not willing to ride off in the sunset and say, well, I got mine. Because I want my children and my grandchildren to inherit something even grander. Celebrate Independence Day this week. And happy 250, America. More in a minute. Let me tell you about Super Sure. 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
7: Wow!

0: Oh, man. There is so much going on, especially on Torch this weekend for 250. If you're traveling the country, just listen to all the stuff. We have the American story that is going on. We have the first two chapters in Chasing Embers, which is a great history story.
1: We've got a big announcement on Chasing Embers coming out next week.
0: Oh, we do? Next week? Tomorrow, July 3rd, I did a speech on the USS Midway, which I've been told don't follow children and don't follow animals. No one ever said don't follow a fireworks show. They had to run because the city was like, we're going to shut this thing down unless you do the fireworks now. We're like, we have one more speaker. It's Glenn Beck. So they did the fireworks, and then I had to give my speech.
1: Thank God it was great.
0: It was. The Midway speech on Torch, that comes out tomorrow. On Saturday, the American Story special on radio, and the Midway speech, wherever you get your podcast, so you'll be able to get that on the podcast. But the American Story special, it's on, I don't even know, 400 and some stations all across the country, and you're going to love it. On Monday, I'm at CUFI, the Christians United for Israel, A Night to Honor Israel. That's in Washington, D.C. I think I'm doing something with the vice president. Is that done? You know, am I doing an interview?
1: It's not confirmed.
0: Then Vegas is next Saturday. I'll be in Las Vegas at Freedom Fest. And then I think I should take a trip to the hospital.
1: I think you'll fit it in sometime in between, probably.
0: We will see you this weekend. And we'll be here for the 250. If you're around and you're a Torch member and you see this big Q-tip looking guy with just the white hair, like, you know, I'm a giant Q-tip, say hello. Because this Q-tip talks. And we'll be with the family and with your family, hopefully. And we'll see you. Okay. The final chapter on the actual writing of the Declaration of Independence. Jonathan Turley, Anna Paulina Luna is also coming up. Stand by.
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7: Another scorcher of a day as temperatures have warmed up into the 90s. We'll keep that sunshine hanging around. A few more clouds this afternoon and evening, but that's really it compared to yesterday. Basically a copy and paste day. It's about the same for tomorrow. Wake up to the mid-70s, warm up to those low 90s. Isolated storms, but they could be on the strong side for Friday afternoon. With that WAND weather forecast, I'm meteorologist Nick Patrick.
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8: From ABC News, I'm Sherry Preston. Big 4th of July celebrations planned for the whole country this weekend, but the biggest fireworks show in the nation, in fact in the world probably, will be in Washington, D.C., where the event comes with warnings this year about the sweltering weather. ABC National Correspondent Stephen Portnoy is there.
9: The late-night pyrotechnic display is expected to last 40 minutes, making for the biggest fireworks show in memory on the National Mall. But the Washington Post reports the revelry could prompt respiratory issues. The paper cites internal National Park Service documents urging against prolonged exposure to the particulate matter from the 850,000 explosives, saying the fireworks could lead to elevated levels of pollution in D.C. for 3 to 6 hours after the show.
8: The heat could be at its worst this afternoon, according to ABC's Rhiannon Alley.
10: That scorching heat dome smothering 30 states is expected to hit its peak today, straining the nation's power grid.
11: I'm just not going to leave my apartment.
12: It's getting hotter and hotter.
10: Several major cities declaring emergencies as temperatures soar into the 100s.
8: A lot of questions about the couple who made it up to the very top of the Empire State Building spire this week. The biggest question being how? Here's ABC Chief Investigative Correspondent Aaron Katursky.
13: The Empire State Building was supposed to have tightened security up on the 102nd floor. Right now, the belief is to bypass the screening everyone's supposed to go to. The couple simply followed workers and maybe went through an employee entrance, bypassing the screening and then sneaking up through that maintenance hatch.
8: The couple has done this before, documenting their climbing exploits online and in a Netflix movie. Far fewer jobs created last month than economists had predicted, only 57,000 new positions reported, less than half they thought there would be. Rescuers in Venezuela pulling a 43-year-old security guard alive from a collapsed building 8 days after the twin earthquakes. 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
14: Man, I love this place. I've been surfing here since I was a kid. Now, seeing my grandson out on the water, it means everything to me. Watching him and taking in the blue waves, the sea breeze, the blurry horizon.
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16: From the WTAX Wild Thrift and Sniff News Center, I'm Dave Dahl. The amount of tornado help the federal government can offer is limited.
17: There are thresholds that they've set, and one of the challenges is if you don't meet the threshold, which are very high, I mean, tens of millions of dollars sometimes. So, and for a small community, $3 to $5 million is a huge hit. But the federal government won't help with that because it's just too small.
16: Visiting storm-ravaged communities in Effingham and Jefferson counties Wednesday, Pritzker said that's because of cuts at the federal level, and something's made an impression on the governor, by the way.
17: It's the number of people who are showing up for each other. I mean, in the heat, in the middle of the challenges that everybody's going through, so many people showing up. And it is a testament to the people of Illinois, to the people who care about one another here. That doesn't happen everywhere in the country. But it does happen across the state because I've seen it firsthand.
16: The storms near Mount Vernon killed 2 and injured 5. Some people don't have a choice. Their jobs keep them outside.
18: For John Patterson, another summer day means another day battling the sun. But this week, he's taking on a brutal heat wave. Despite the dangerous heat, Patterson and his crew are pushing through.
19: This has been pretty rough, but I mean, you dehydrate, you take breaks, you know. As long as you take care of yourself, you'll be okay out of here.
20: Yeah.
19: As long as you're out of here too much.
18: For years, Patterson has worked for USIC in Illinois, locating fiber optic lines. Safety protocols exist, but he says he's developed his own routine.
19: If you feel like you're doing too much, then get in the truck, put the air on, get some water, take breaks the day before, drink a lot of water, stay hydrated. If you don't take care of yourself, you're going to not make it out here.
18: Rashad Jones, WND News.
16: 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Extreme heat warning continues till 7 tomorrow night. Hot and muggy today, high in the low 90s. I'm Dave Dahl. Get more news. Capital City Now.
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2: Hello, America. Welcome to the Glenn Beck Program. It is the last show before we celebrate America's 250th birthday. We're live from Washington, D.C. Jonathan Turley is going to join us here in just a second. We're going to talk a little bit about the Supreme Court and a little bit about the founding of the nation. Yesterday, I gave you part two of the writing of the Declaration of Independence, and I told you about Thomas Jefferson. He was grieving his mother. He was terrified for his wife because he thought she was going to die. She had a miscarriage, and those were really bad for her. He was homesick. He was sick himself. 17 days he shut up, with the weight of this thing and his little folding desk pressing down on him. And I told you yesterday, he scratched out the words, "We hold these truths to be self-evident," but that's actually not what he scratched out at first. I'm going to give you part three, take you through now it's getting ready to be butchered. Now it has to go in and they have to decide what stays in, what is not in. And Thomas Jefferson never forgives the people in this room for what happens to the Declaration of Independence. Part three, the mangling of the Declaration of Independence. We begin in 60 seconds. 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They're thinking three or four, sometimes 10 moves ahead. 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Okay, so Thomas Jefferson has been for 17 days eking out this draft of the Declaration of Independence, and now comes the part of the story that will tell you more about what America actually is than any fireworks show ever could. I don't know. This fireworks show on Saturday is going to be pretty amazing, but I digress. The Declaration of Independence was not handed down from heaven on a golden tablet, okay? It was argued over. It was cut. It was compromised. It was mangled. Jefferson's own friends used that word, mangled, in a hot, sealed, frightened room of really flawed men. And I promise you, the true story is 1,000 times better than the myth or anything that they ever taught you. I don't even know. I don't even know what I learned about the Declaration of Independence in school, but I can tell you what I know now. It's completely different. But first, you have to understand the air in that building. Congress was seated in Philadelphia in a sworn oath of secrecy. The members had to take a pledge. Not one word of what was being said inside leaves this room. Not one word. So the doors were shut and the windows were closed. Remind you, this is in Philadelphia in July. It's super hot. It is like what it is now here in Washington, D.C. It's like 90 or, 100 degrees. And then you add the humidity. Then add, think of this. They're sitting in this room closed off. They're wearing wool jackets, wool socks, wool vests, heavy wigs. There are no fans. There's no ice. Air conditioning would have to wait for the guy in San Antonio, Texas, to invent it in the 1950s. And there was no deodorant. Deodorant had to wait almost, over 100 years, 1888. It was invented in Philadelphia. Oh, I know this. It was Mum's deodorant, okay? But again, I digress. No deodorant. For now, no open doors or windows, because every sentence spoken in that chamber was hanging. It was a hanging offense. If it reached the king's ear, you would be drawn and quartered. So there's no press in the room, no public, no record of the debate for the world to see. Just a few dozen men sweating through their shirts, deciding whether to commit treason with the windows nailed shut against spies. That's the pressure cooker these sacred words came out of. So Jefferson, who trusted their judgment most, didn't show his draft to the whole committee first. He just slipped it to the two men whose opinion he valued above all others, and that was Benjamin Franklin, who was so crippled by that summer he could barely climb a staircase, and John Adams. And the two of them only made a handful of small changes, and they're marked on our copy, the original engraving from 1826 of Jefferson's first draft. We have it, and you can see it. There's just a word here and a word there, and they're signed B. Franklin, J. Adams. But one of the small changes, I'd argue, is one of the most important edits in the history of the English language. Jefferson had originally written that these truths were sacred and undeniable. Sacred and undeniable. And we think it was Franklin who crossed it out and wrote self-evident. Why? Sacred means you have to believe it. You can't really question it. It's sacred. It's scripture. It rests on your faith. It asks you to bow. Self-evident means you only have to think for a minute. It rests on reason. It's available to every human being who can look at the world and see it plainly. It's self-evident. It's right there. With one stroke of the old man's pen, the most important sentence in the document was thrown open to all of mankind, believer and skeptic, Christian, Jew, deist, doubter, all of it. So you don't have to take it on faith that you were born free. You only have to open your eyes. That is an edit that changed the world. And the man who probably made it thought he was just tidying up the prose a bit. So it's June 28th. The committee lays the draft before full Congress. And that's when the knives come out. Okay, not the committee's gentle trims, but Congress's. Over the first few days of July, they fought their way towards a vote itself. The whole body went through Jefferson's draft line by line, and then they cut a quarter of it. A quarter. And Jefferson had to sit there the whole time, in the room, sweating, silent. He couldn't bring himself to defend his own work out loud. He would sit there and he would watch them carve up his words in front of everybody. Can you imagine? Imagine being a genius sitting in a room and watching a committee carve up everything you do. Anybody who's ever poured their soul into something and then watched a committee, you know, redline it, you know exactly the particular agony that that guy was going through. And then comes the most human part of the story, part I never heard before. Ben Franklin is sitting next to Thomas Jefferson the whole time, and he's watching that kid suffer. He's watching him flinch. Oh. At every cut they make. So Franklin leans over. He says, Tom, I want to tell you a story. It's a story about a young hatter. And he's opening up a new shop. And he was so proud of what he was doing. He was so excited about it that he wants to make a huge sign. I'll give you the rest of the story here in just a second. First, let me tell you about our sponsor. 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

Tom, let me tell you a story. There's this guy named John Thompson. He was a hatter, and he wanted to open a shop, and he wanted to make the best hat shop ever, and he wanted this grand sign, and he said, it's going to say, John Thompson, hatter, makes and sells hats ready for money, and it would have a picture of a hat on it. And he shows it to his friends. And Tom looks over at Ben Franklin, smiling, painfully, most likely. Mm-hmm. And his friend says, hatter. That's redundant. You have, right there on the sign, makes hats. Why do you need hatter? Cut it. And the next one says, makes. Why do you need makes? Nobody cares who made them. Cut it. And the next guy says, ready for money. Of course it's for money. Cut it. On and on, friend by friend, until all that was left on the sign was John Thompson and a picture of a hat. Franklin winked at him. I know what you're going through. And so does John Thompson, the hatter. Don't take it personally. That's the wisest comfort an old man ever gave a wounded young one, I think. But one of those cuts wasn't small. And you need to hear this part clearly and squarely, because it's the hardest and most important truth in the whole document. Jefferson's original draft contained a long, blazing, furious paragraph, laid out the entire Atlantic slave trade, and he put it right at the king, George III, right at his feet. He called it a cruel war against human nature itself. The king was violating the most sacred rights of life and liberty. And he was keeping this piratical warfare. He's calling him a pirate. Who was the pirate? Who were the pirates at the time? The pirates at the time were the Barbary pirates. They were the Muslims. They could just take people. If you weren't Muslim, they could take you and they could kill you. They could rape you. They could sell you into slavery because you're not really a person. Because you're an infidel. Thomas Jefferson says this piratical warfare is the warfare, and then he prints the Christian king and underlines it, mocking, saying, how dare you call yourself a Christian? And he is determined to keep an open market where men are to be bought and sold, capitalized men are to be bought and sold, because he wants the king to see it and remember, I said men, all men are created equal, and I count slaves as men. But wait a minute, didn't Thomas Jefferson say? Didn't he have slaves? Why would he say that and then have slaves? Because in Virginia, in 1767, in Virginia, Thomas Jefferson proposes an Emancipation Proclamation. Did you know that? In the state of Virginia, long before he writes the Declaration of Independence, he authors an Emancipation Proclamation that all slaves must be freed. You know who stopped it? King George III. That's why he was so passionate about this, because he goes on, he says, you have stopped every attempt to stop slavery. It was the most radical, most morally explosive passage in the entire Declaration. A whole paragraph, half a page. Now, this doesn't let anybody off the hook in either direction, because the truth cuts both ways. And you should hear all of it. The contradiction is staggering, and it is real. The man who wrote the searing condemnation of slavery owned more than a human being's himself, freed almost none of them, even at his death, because he couldn't. He was in debt, and they were property. That's why he didn't include life, liberty, and property. But you have to hold on to all of these things, both good and bad. Don't flinch from it. That anti-slavery paragraph was in the document. It was written. It was written by Thomas Jefferson. That's important. The Committee of Five,
Franklin, Adams, all of them left it in. They didn't cut it. It was for the full Congress that had to strike it out. And Jefferson told us exactly why they did it and who did it. He wrote it down because he never forgave the Congress for doing this. The clause condemning slavery, he said, was struck out, quote, in complaisance to South Carolina and Georgia, the two colonies that have never once tried to restrain the importation of slaves and who fully intended to keep right on. End quote. Two colonies. That's who would not abide it. It means 11 colonies said no to slavery. 100 years. We were the only ones saying this. And we're still the only ones that feel bad about it. And they did it to keep all 13 colonies in the same boat, to keep the unanimity that if we didn't, the whole thing would have died. The bravest paragraph in the Declaration was thrown overboard. It was replaced with a vague, watered-down line about the king stirring up domestic insurrections among us. The thunder is gone. The compromise was made, and that unpaid debt would come due 69 years later to be paid in a sea of blood at places called Antietam and Gettysburg. So how confident were these men in what they had just done? It depends on the man, really. John Adams was certain it was monumental. He wrote home to his wife. Tomorrow is the anniversary, 250 years ago, that he wrote to his wife, Abigail, and said, boy, what we did yesterday on July 2nd will be remembered forever. It'll be celebrated down through the generations with pomp and parade and bonfires and illuminations in the sky from one end of the continent to the other. July 2nd, he wrote, will be remembered forever. He just bet on the wrong day. He thought the day of the actual vote, not the 4th. The 4th is when we announced it to the world. I think he might have been baffled to learn that we light up the skies 2 days late, at least at the beginning. And Jefferson? Jefferson never made peace with it. Never. The cuts wounded him for the rest of his life. In the days right after the 4th of July, everybody else was celebrating, and he sat down and he quietly made clean copies of his original draft. His director's cut, if you will, the version before Congress took the knife to it. And he mailed them to his friends like Richard Henry Lee and George Wythe. And he sent them each a note. One of them is almost funny in its wounded pride. You judge for yourself. He told Lee, whether the thing is better or worse for the critics. Did the critics do the right thing? Lee wrote him back and said, no. They mangled it, Tom. They mangled it. Another friend, Pendleton, wrote Thomas Jefferson back after he sent them, I want you to decide for yourself, because both versions survive. It is so easy. Look up Thomas Jefferson's first draft of the Declaration of Independence. Do you know it's this audience that is making this famous?

0: your children. Read the first draft and then explain what happened. Here's what I want you to leave with. I want you to leave with the truth. I want you to lead with the argument, because it wasn't a parade. It was a fight. The finest words ever written down about human equality sit inside the very same document as deafening silence about the millions of human beings that equality did not yet reach. A silence that those men chose with open eyes. They knew what they were doing. But they felt at the time, we won't make any progress if we don't first get free of the king, because he will never change. They knew it was a compromise, and they knew it was both more than they could live up to at the time, 100 years before anybody else was, and a promise their grandchildren would be measured against and found wanting. But they signed it anyway. Let me ask you. Put yourself in their days. What would you have done? They pledged their lives, their fortunes, and their sacred honor to a promise they knew they were already breaking, and they trusted us, the people standing here 250 years downstream, to finish what they could not. So go find it. Go read the original. Cut passages and all. Lay George Mason's Declaration of Rights beside it. Read the flawed, frightened, brilliant, compromised, magnificent men who actually wrote it with a rope in plain sight and the windows nailed shut. The version they hand you in a school book is a statue. It's cold, it's finished, it's safe, it's wrong. The real one bleeds. All right, let me tell you about our sponsor.
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0: evening, but that's really it compared to yesterday. Basically a copy and paste day. It's about the same for tomorrow. Wake up to the mid-70s, warm up to those low 90s. Isolated storms, but they could be on the strong side for Friday afternoon. With that WAND weather forecast, I'm meteorologist Nick Patrick.
1: ABC News, I'm Sherry Preston. New jobs numbers out today show a lower than expected number of businesses were hiring last month, a big drop from the month before. University of Michigan economics professor Justin Wolfer says it was a sobering wake up.
2: After the previous jobs report, it was a yabba dabba doo moment. It looked like the economy was sailing forward and was downright strong. This has caused us not just this month's number, but a couple of the revisions to the previous months. It's brought us back down to this is healthy, but it's not amazing.
1: The Trump administration plans a big fireworks display in Washington, D.C. for America's 250th birthday. However, the administration is also reportedly eyeing the prospect of dangerous air pollution as a result. The revelry expected amid the scorching heat wave that could trigger respiratory issues for some. An 11-hour bombardment of Kyiv, Russian drones and missiles pounding Ukraine's capital, killing at least 21 people. Families had to move underground, some of them taking shelter in the subways. This is ABC News.
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4: From the WTAX Wild Thrift and Sniff News Center, I'm Dave Dahl. Governor Pritzker says the declaration of 11 storm-damaged counties as a state disaster area can help get funds through the U.S. Small Business Administration.
5: Then there's the Federal Emergency Management Agency, which unfortunately has really been cut so drastically at the federal level that they won't cover what they would consider smaller disasters, smaller emergencies. I don't think this is a small emergency. In fact, when it happens to you, it's not a small emergency. But FEMA has really gotten out of the business of doing that unless it is tens and tens of millions of dollars of disaster.
4: Governor spent Wednesday in Jefferson and Effingham counties. To work in this heat, you've got to work smart. WAND-TV's Rashad Jones reports.
6: Fire Chief Neil Elder says his department has tools to keep firefighters safe from extreme temperatures.
7: We have cooling chairs, we've got lots of water, we've got several different methods to keep fans that blow water, just in case. So as soon as they come outside, take off the jackets, take the pants down, cool off as much as you can, and drink a ton of water.
6: Elder's top priority? His team's health the moment they return from a fire.
7: We check temperatures just to make sure they're not pretty good temperature or in that critical temperature where they could have a heat stroke. So, and always monitor how they look, what their color looks like. Stay cool. Try to stay out of the weather in the middle of the day when the times between noon and four, it's so hot.
6: Rashad Jones, WAND News.
4: 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The break-in was June 14th, about 10:45 in the evening. Several hundred dollars missing. I'm Dave Dahl. 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

0: They don't want you to know this story about Trump. The Golden Door, from Ellis Island to the White House, a new documentary now streaming on Torch.
1: So we just did this documentary. Its premiere was last night on the Golden Door. We talk about the 14th Amendment and Somali fraud. Here's a

0: clip of it in case you missed it last night.
1: And now we're arguing about birthright citizenship. Why all these suicide packs? The 14th Amendment was specifically written for the children of freed slaves, not for people who fly in, have a baby, and claim instant citizenship for the child while the parents stay illegal. That's insanity. That's not what the authors intended, and pretending otherwise is madness and wildly dishonest. We're also not the destination of import for false and dangerous ideologies, nor corruption from people who come here fleeing corruption. The Somali fraud cases, people were brought here under the promise that they would strengthen America. And what happens? With some of our own politicians' help, they set up massive welfare scams, ripping off the very taxpayers that welcomed them here. We brought you in to make America better. And now you're stealing from us? That is not the huddled masses yearning to breathe free.
0: Jonathan Turley is with us, a professor at Georgetown University, Fox News contributor, and author of a tremendous book that everyone should read. Jonathan Turley, the author of Rage and the Republic. Welcome, sir. How are you?
2: Thank you very much. Good to see you, Glenn.
0: Good to see you. I want to talk about some stories from your book here in a sec. First, can we just comment on the 14th Amendment? I did this special last night. That's not a suicide pact, and this is so dangerous. This isn't, we're not even facing the same kind of things that we were facing 30 years ago. We are facing enemies of our country putting birth, citizenship, tourism in here. How do we stop this? Because Congress isn't going to stop it.
2: Yeah, I've been a great critic of birthright citizenship for many years. I think we're a ship of fools by embracing this practice. We're one of a small number of countries. We're one of the outliers. Virtually all of our allies have rejected this. Many of our allies had this practice and rescinded it because it was such a bad idea. And so you have these, for example, Chinese companies that are virtually mocking us. You know, they have an open business to bring people over for this purpose. Now, how do we proceed from here? There's a couple of possible avenues. The most obvious is a 28th Amendment to go ahead and have this debate. It's now resolved in the courts. It's not resolved in the country. We have the ability to amend the Constitution as our allies did with their own systems. A lot of people say, well, that'll never pass, perhaps. But we've never had a national debate on birthright citizenship, and maybe we need to have that. The other possibility was laid out by Justice Kavanaugh in his concurrence. This was a razor-thin margin. It was a 5-4 decision, was closer than some of us thought was going to happen, because it was very clear that Roberts was going to vote for birthright citizenship. Many people thought Kavanaugh would go with him. Kavanaugh did not. Kavanaugh said, I don't think that birthright citizenship can be found in the 14th Amendment. But he said, even though the court has said that, we could still see Congress put limits on it. Now, that's a debatable point. I'm not confident that Roberts and Barrett will change their position. But people in Congress are now moving to criminalize birth tourism, which should have been done decades ago.
0: Long time ago.
2: And the interesting thing about that, Glenn, is if we take the both paths, we could have the constitutional amendment debate going on, but then the legislation could be working its way back to the Supreme Court. There's a feeling among some that we left money on the table here, that this was a close vote, and that maybe the court would reconsider what it said, particularly if it's a narrower question dealing with birth tourism. We'll have to see. But there's a good reason to do both tracks.
0: Jonathan, I'm here in Washington, D.C. I know you live here, and I've never seen the city look better. I mean, the parks look beautiful. The monuments are beautiful. What is happening on the Mall is remarkable. And because of our press, I'm afraid nobody's going to see this. I mean, it's remarkable what is happening in Washington, D.C. Can you give me any hope that we haven't become, at least in Washington, D.C., a city where if you believe in the flag or the Constitution or the Declaration that you have to be MAGA. Do you see hope that we can come back together on these principles?
2: I do, Glenn. You know, the city looks gorgeous. You know, I was here during the 1976 celebrations when I was a young congressional page. This is far more grand, and it's gorgeous. And I've talked to people, including National Guardsmen who are on the mall. They're having a ball. I mean, the National Guards personnel are really loving it. People who have come down to the mall love it. They had a rodeo on the mall, for God's sake. I mean, it was so cool.
0: They're doing it every day. I saw it last night. It's crazy.
2: Yeah. And even in this heat, it's like 100 degrees and people are still going out there. But, you know, there is a real crisis of faith in this country. You know, I just wrote this morning on my blog about a guy who's going to be making it to Congress. He's unopposed, who just trashed the Declaration of Independence and said that fascism is written into the fabric of our country. That's now in vogue on the left. But we can't have, you know, these are voices that have been around since our founding. And now there's more of them now. But we shouldn't pretend that they're the majority. Most Americans are deeply patriotic. Most are celebrating the 4th.
0: Jonathan, because I look at, you know, you write the story of Thomas Paine, and it's such an amazing guy. He's 19 years old. These were not old guys in powdered wigs that we think of, just these old crotchety guys. These were young men that did it. What is the difference? Why is this idea of freedom, real, true freedom, that was birthed for the very first time here in America? Why did it attract the people like Thomas Paine or Nathan Hale or any of these guys? It wasn't Thomas Paine that was 19. I think it was Nathan Hale. Who was the one that said, "Give me liberty or give me death"?
2: Right. And I think you definitely have.
0: What's the difference?
2: Well, the difference is that this was a different place at its time. You had John Locke once said that in the beginning, all was America. And he was talking more than just it's an unexplored territory. This was a place that people could begin anew. New things could happen. And the world was fascinated by us. There was a Frenchman who wrote a book that I talk about in Rage in the Republic. And he asked, what then is this American? They viewed us as a virtual new species. And when you talk about figures like Patrick Henry and others, we were incredibly lucky to have them with us. But Thomas Paine is a focus on the book. And some historians have asked me why, because he's often dismissed. But Thomas Paine may be the quintessential American. You know, he was incredibly courageous and principled. He was also obnoxious and reckless. And he didn't have many friends, but he was a genius. And he came to this country after failing in everything he'd ever attempted. You know, I spoke to some young students not long ago, and I said, you know, you should think about Thomas Paine. Here's a guy who every business he started ended in bankruptcy. Every job he held, he was fired from. His marriage has collapsed. Yeah. He ended up in London standing in front of a man as a heaping, smoking pile of human wreckage. Nobody thought anything would come of Thomas Paine except that one man in London, and that was Benjamin Franklin. And he saw something in that wreckage and paid for him to come to the United States. 2 years later, Thomas Paine would write Common Sense and be called the penman of the revolution. He sums up what it is about this country, that this is a place where you can pursue your own manifest destiny. You can be that person that you have dreamt of becoming. And it's in the eyes of people like Thomas Paine. It's in the eyes of people that come to this country today. You know, when Thomas Paine wrote Common Sense, he wrote it anonymously. And John Adams' wife wrote him and said, people think you wrote it. And he wrote back, and this was an interesting letter in my view, because John Adams was not a fan of Thomas Paine later in life. But John Adams wrote back and said, I couldn't have written that book, but I think I know who did. I met a man named Thomas Paine, and he had genius in his eyes. Well, it is, as you say, Glenn, an amazing fortune that we have in this country. We had these incredible individuals coming together at just the right time, at just the right place. Keep in mind, this is the world's first major Enlightenment revolution. The Enlightenment writers have been around for a while. John Locke had written for a long time ago. And that's why Europe really were fascinated that this people, this group of people came together at some point on the globe. They had no contact, no connection with each other, no real connection to the land, no stratified, institutions. And they created the first Enlightenment revolution. And they wanted to know, who then is this American? So the question I ask in the book is, can we answer that question today? Who were we then? And who are we now? We have to answer that question, or we won't have another 250th anniversary. We'll not be here for the 500th. But there's a lot of...
0: Go ahead. No, finish.
2: This crisis of faith is being fueled by people who want to condition us, who want to break that spirit, who want us to accept that on the 250th anniversary, we should trash the Constitution. Law professors, law deans, saying the Constitution has to go, that we have to pack the Supreme Court. They're trying to condition voters to accept radical change in the world's oldest and most successful democratic republic.
0: So, Jonathan, I only got about 90 seconds, and I know you're talking about a different kind of faith. You're talking about a faith in America, the faith in the experiment itself and the documents itself. But there's also another faith, and it kills me when people say these were all deists. No deist will ever talk about miracles, and they all, almost all of them, talk about the miracles that they witnessed to bring this whole thing about. And I went wondering, we're having this crisis of faith of who we are. And then I see FIFA come and I see all of these people online saying how great America is. And it has touched so many Americans. It's renewing our faith. It's like, wow, we're not the bad guys. We're not wrong. We do have something to be proud about. And it has given me such a boost this summer on our 250. And I wonder if that's not kind of a smile from divine providence again on when we really need it. Providence is smiling down and saying, listen to what these people are saying.
2: I think it is, Glenn. And the fact is that what made us an Enlightenment revolution is a core principle that our rights come from God, not from the government. That's what John Locke wrote about. That's what they embraced. And it's no really error or oversight. In France, they went after the clergy first. They rejected organized religion. They rejected the protection of faith. In the United States, we didn't. We embraced it. And the two revolutions turned out quite differently. We became the world's most successful democracy, and France became the terror. But we have this moment to redefine ourselves, to remember who we are at this moment. These are revolutionary times, but we remain a revolutionary people. What we stand for is still revolutionary, that we have rights that belong to us as human beings, not granted to us by the government.
0: Jonathan, I don't mean this as a point of shame for you. I mean this as a compliment. You've really affected my thinking in life. You've made me a better man and really helped shape my belief in America. And I thank you for all of that. And thank you for being on the program today. Thanks.
2: Thank you, Glenn. That's so kind of you. Good to be with you.
0: You bet. 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
3: So, Congresswoman Anna Paulina Luna, she's coming up here in just a second. Please, Jason, no drooling. She just tweeted, Thune is very disrespectful. Thune is intentionally trying to roll the House. This is why, until the Save America Act is passed, the House must pass pieces of legislation. Reconciliation 3.0 can get some stuff done, but it mainly incentivizes. There are procedural hurdles in the Senate. The point is the House must utilize all of its tools. She's going to explain that and explain what is going on. She's holding up. She and a few others are holding up everything in the House. And I say good for her. She joins us from Washington next.

0: As America celebrates its 250th anniversary, this milestone is also a time to reflect on the enduring relationship between the U.S. and Israel, our greatest ally. President John F. Kennedy once said, "Israel is not created in order to disappear. 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
3: Another scorcher of a day as temperatures have warmed up into the 90s. We'll keep that sunshine hanging around. A few more clouds this afternoon and evening, but that's really it compared to yesterday. Basically a copy and paste day. It's about the same for tomorrow. Wake up to the mid-70s, warm up to those low 90s. Isolated storms, but they could be on the strong side for Friday afternoon. With that WAND weather forecast, I'm meteorologist Nick Patrick.
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4: From ABC News, I'm Michelle Franzen. A dangerous heat dome locked over much of the country. In Washington, D.C., Asa Watson says just being out for a short time was a challenge.
5: Ridiculous. When I got in the car, it felt like I almost burned myself. Like, it was bad.
4: More than 180 million Americans facing heat alerts heading into the 4th of July holiday weekend. ABC's Rhiannon Alley is at New York's Rockaway Beach.
6: That scorching heat dome smothering 30 states is expected to hit its peak today, straining the nation's power grid.
7: I'm just not going to leave my apartment.
8: It's getting hotter and hotter.
6: Several major cities declaring emergencies as temperatures soar into the 100s.
4: The holiday getaway here also, and travelers, whether driving or flying, could be impacted by the extreme heat. AAA says more than 72 million Americans will travel this holiday period. Today will be the busiest at airports. Russia launched a major attack across Ukraine's capital. Reports that at least 21 people were killed in Kyiv in the drone strikes. ABC's Marcus Moore has details.
9: Ukrainian officials said that there were 20 different strike sites across the city. So this was clearly a significant and prolonged attack. Families moved underground for safety. As we've seen before, people took shelter in the city's subway stations.
4: A 9-story apartment building partially collapsed, and rescue crews are looking for survivors. It's getting a little tougher for Americans to find a job. ABC's Jim Ryan has the numbers.
10: After a month that saw non-farm payroll employment increase by 172,000, the figure from June fell to 57,000 new positions, many of them in professional services and health care. Still, the unemployment rate, according to the Bureau of Labor Statistics, fell slightly to 4.2% last month.
4: The two daredevils who scaled the Empire State Building yesterday, appearing before a Manhattan judge, Angelina Nicolaou and Ivan Kuznetsov, were put on supervised release until their August court date for carrying out the stunt. You're listening to ABC News.
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14: From the WPAX Wild Thrift and Sniff News Center, I'm Dave Dahl. A day after proclaiming 11 Illinois counties disaster areas, Governor Pritzker visited storm-damaged areas near Effingham and Mount Vernon.
15: Disaster proclamations in Illinois really are a continuation of a process. So we just have the emergency to respond to, and again, we've got first responders that are there on the spot. But the disaster proclamation allows us to open up other resources, including accessing the Small Business Administration at the federal level, hopefully them approving long-term low-interest loans.
14: The governor said as serious as the damage from the June storms was in Illinois, it still may not be enough to get the attention of a slimmed-down FEMA. Crime of the week from Sangamon and Menard County Crime Stoppers is a burglary to a Springfield pizza restaurant. Here's WTAX's Will Stevenson.
16: The burglary to Gabatoni's on East Laurel happened before 11 p.m. June 14th. Crime Stoppers says two people wearing all black clothing went through a cash register and an office and got away with a couple $100s before running out and through an alley. You can see surveillance photos of the pair at CapitalCityNow.com. That's also where you can learn how to submit an anonymous tip that could lead to a cash reward if they're arrested. Will Stevenson, WTAX News.

0: 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Extreme heat warning continues until tomorrow night at 7. Hot and muggy today, high in the low 90s, heat index in triple digits. Cloudy and muggy tonight, low in the mid-70s. Tomorrow, considerable cloudiness, highs in the low 90s. Saturday, 4th of July, expect a stormy afternoon, highs in the upper 80s. I'm Dave Dahl. Get more news at CapitalCityNow.com.
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6: Hello, America, and welcome. It's Friday, kind of. It's Friday. It's Thursday, but tomorrow, is anybody really going to work? I mean, I haven't been working all week. Representative Anna Paulina Luna is joining us here in just a second. She's going to tell us the truth about what's really going on in Washington on so many things. She just wrote, Thune is very disrespectful. Thune is intentionally trying to roll the house. I cannot wait. I love anyone who will take John Thune to the woodshed because he deserves it. We're going to talk to her about that and so much more here in just a second. First, let me tell you about Chapter. There are some decisions in life where good just isn't enough. It's not really good enough. Choosing a Medicare plan is one of those. There are so many options, so many rules, so many little details that can actually affect your coverage, your doctors, your prescriptions, and what you pay out of pocket. You get it right, you may never think about it again. You get it wrong, and you're thinking about it constantly. You're dealing with the consequences for a long time. That's exactly why I love Chapter. They take all of that guesswork out. They do not work for the insurance companies. They're not getting paid by the insurance company. They're the only ones that can look at everything through AI. It's a process that they learn. They start with you, learn about your doctors, your medications, your health needs, and then your budget, and they help you find the plan that actually fits your situation. They're not trying just to sign up for something as quickly as possible so they can get paid. I want you to go to Chapter right now. It is a great, great service. Just go to Chapter, hit #250, say the keyword Chapter, #250, keyword Chapter. Anna, welcome.
7: Thanks for having me back, Glenn.
6: It is so great to have you.
7: Thank you. Yeah, especially on the 250th birthday weekend.
6: So I know, it's nuts. It's nuts. I don't remember what congressman, I'm sorry to change the subject, but I just noticed your congressional pen there. And I had a congressman walking with me at one point, or maybe it was a senator, and he took it off. The minute he got off the Capitol grounds, he took it off, and he said, "This is the ring." He's like, this is, I feel like
7: Gollum. I think it was Massey.
6: It was Massey. Yeah.
7: Massey.
6: Yeah, yeah.
7: He's right. I like to wear it during press interviews for speech and debate clause. Because people try to sue you.
6: Oh, as long as you're wearing that?
7: Well, you know, because you've invited me as my official capacity. So, yeah. You know, when I'm talking about people's insider trading and stuff, yeah.
6: Wow. Yeah, he took it off. He said, I don't like it because he's like, it's the power of the ring. It's like, it's my precious, my precious. Yeah. Anyway.
7: He's not wrong. He's not wrong for a lot of people. You know, especially right now with the political climate, too. You don't want to wear it unless you're, you know, on the Hill because it's a target. Yes. Yeah.
6: Scary.
7: It's definitely changed, especially after Charlie. But what's even crazier is that, you know, there's this sentiment of assassination culture where people are actually pushing it and embracing it. And I mean, we can probably do a whole segment on what just happened in New York with a lot of the DSA candidates getting elected. But, you know, there's been a lot of anti-white rhetoric, a lot of I believe I saw one comment specifically that said gas, and it was referencing a group, you know, of predominantly Jewish Americans. And so you know, that type of stuff is really horrifying to see, because these people say, oh, well, communism or socialism just hasn't been done correctly.
8: Yeah.
7: And we know that that's
8: wrong. I mean, how many times do we have to go through this? It's the same thing. It just doesn't work. Generally speaking, you hopeful?
7: Well, yeah. So last time I was talking with you, I think we were talking about the Neville Roy Singham and the network. And you saw that the Department of

0: Justice has a massive investigation and has been working on investigating him, going after him criminally. So, yes, absolutely hopeful.
1: So I had, Jason was with me. I had the FBI call, how long ago was that? 3 months ago, Jason?
2: Oh, yeah. Easy. Yeah.
1: Easy. Maybe 6 months ago. The FBI called and said, we'd like to talk to you. And I'm like, do I need to come? Is there a problem?
0: Always bring a lawyer.
1: I know.
2: What he said was, Jason, no, what did you do?
1: Yeah, I did. And, yeah. So I said, sure, come on over to the house. So a couple of agents came over to the house and they were actually, you know, gathering information. And they said, you know so much about these networks. And I said, well, tell me what you guys know. And it was almost nothing.
0: Yeah,
1: I
0: mean, they're new. A lot of them, you know, you'd figure that the criminal aspect, this gets into FARA. So I actually have the legislation already back. I'm writing it with Derek Van Orden, who's another member of Congress. And so it's specifically to force influencers to kind of actually go after these networks also for taking money from foreign governments. So we know that with the Singham Network specifically is getting a lot of funding from China. But now that the Department of Justice is actually doing their job instead of going after, you know, people at abortion clinics that are simply protesting. Or, you know, Catholics.
1: Right.
0: It's crazy what happens when the government does their job.
1: And it was crazy to me as they sat down, Jason and I, they left and Jason and I were like, oh my gosh. I mean, and it makes sense that, you know, Obama, Biden, they're not investigating any of this stuff. They don't want any investigation on this stuff. And it was amazing to me how little they knew at the time, because these are advanced networks. And if those networks are put on notice, oh, we're coming for you. Some of it will go deeper into hiding, but a lot of it will just stop because it's right on the surface.
0: Well, a lot of these people, to include the individuals that were knowingly engaged with taking money from foreign governments, are now also under investigation. Mm-hmm. But you can't just do investigations. There has to be punitive action to it. And so that's going to happen.
1: Wait. Say that again, because that's conservative. You don't hear that all the time.
0: Yeah, so it's going to happen. They're not just investigating to investigate. They are going after these people. And so I have known about the investigation for some time. I just can't talk about it until the DOJ actually does their announcement. Mm-hmm. But, you know, this goes
1: even
0: back to...
1: Even with the pen.
0: Senator,
1: I think the pen gives you permission to say it here.
0: Well, depending on who's interpreting the rules, right?
1: Right.
0: Senator Rubio at the time, when he was on Senate Intelligence, actually had written a letter, was following the Singham Network. Senator Rick Scott actually also just did a letter to say, hey, some of these organizations like Code Pink, we need to remove the 501c3 status of them.
1: Yeah.
0: Also to Senator Jim Banks. So we have a lot of good conservative senators that are following this. But, you know, I mean, can we please go to the Senate? Because I got a lot to share.
1: Yeah. Okay. So let's go.
0: Yeah. So I want to just be really clear about something. We're on America's 250th birthday right now, our birthday celebration, basically this entire year. And we control the House, the Senate, and the White House. And yet you have a group of four Republicans in Senate and really John Thune, who has every ability to enforce the talking filibuster and just doesn't want to do it.
1: Mike Lee is beside himself.
0: Well, but the thing is that you cannot, like, if you're going to continue the cycle of insanity, then you can't complain about it. But that's why I'm taking such a hard line position on what I'm doing right now with, by the way, other members of Congress. This is not just my fight. I mean, you have members of the Freedom Caucus, Representative Tim Burchett, Max Miller. All these members are saying, hey, hold up. We have the ability to, in the text of the National Defense Authorization Act, put the Save America Act. And yet, why are we not doing it? And so I'm not voting for the rule. They're not going to vote for the rule. And the excuse that I got from leadership, actually, I got a call from Steve Scalise, and he said, we can't put it in because it's considered not germane. That means it has nothing to do with the bill. First of all, there's been many cases this year in the 119th Congress where they've done other legislation that you could argue was not germane and they stuck things in. And secondly, as a veteran, if you are telling me that voter ID and proof of citizenship and everything else in Save America is not important to national defense and security, maybe you haven't been paying attention.
1: It is.
0: And so we have,
1: especially with what's happening with China, especially with what's happening with Iran.
0: It's not just China and Iran. It is Chuck Schumer saying that he wants to give citizenship to millions of illegal people here. It is the fact that it doesn't matter if it's 1 or 100 or 1,000 cases of voter fraud. Why would you not want to secure that? It is the fact that you have you know, I call them BlueAnons, but these Democrats that are saying, oh, the, you know, the Trump machine's going to steal the election. You hear this crazy concept that they're that they stole the last election. Well, let's play devil's advocate. If you really think the election's going to be stolen, don't you want voter ID? But like, even aside from that, even aside from party politics, black, white, Hispanic, Democrat, Republican, independent, men, women, we all want voter ID, period. And so I'm not going to, I don't care if they go on television and trash me. Everyone who's paying attention knows that if we don't stick this in the NDA, if we don't stick it in FISA, if we don't try everything, if we don't try in reconciliation, it will never become law. And that's so, that's not an option.
1: Is the president for you on this or against you? Because I
0: won't speak for the president, but what I will say is that I have been one of President Trump's very few from the beginning protectors and defenders. And I was with him in New York City, and I will continue to have his back. And there are some members of Congress that are using this fight right now for some personal reasons and gains. I think he's addressing them, not me.
1: Okay. Can you tell me what the hell is wrong with Thune? What people ask me all the time, why won't they do it? What are they gaining by not doing it other than just continuing to play the game?
0: You know, John Thune's GOP went to censure him. Then they said, well, if we censure him, it's going to give the Democrats a win. I would argue that, you know, when you have someone that's failing to deliver on one of the promises that the Republican Party made to the American people, then that's a failure in itself. And when you, in the military, you learn when you have poor leadership, you don't blame the enlisted. You take responsibility as a commanding officer.
1: Correct.
0: So where is the responsibility taking of the Senate? Then you have these other members that don't care. So this idea in the Senate is, and you can see it, they were more concerned about putting the automatic win for some of the lawsuits that they had for their cases than they were debating Save America. They're more concerned about dog parades than Save America. They all went on recess and vacation, and then they're attacking Mike Lee behind closed doors and Senator Scott because he's fighting. I don't care. I don't want to be in Senate. And what I will tell you is part of the freeing part of, I think, my mentality in this is that I don't care if I'm here for 10 years or not.
1: So
0: I can do what's right and necessary.
1: So let me tell you something. When you actually don't care, because that's what terrified people. When I was at the network level, that terrified them.
0: I'm sure.
1: Because I didn't care if I was on Fox for another day or CNN. It didn't matter to me. I don't care. When you actually can say, I don't care, and people believe you, the power that comes with that is remarkable, because people don't know what to do with you. There's no way to intimidate you. You're like, go ahead. I don't care.
0: The best advice I ever got was from Jim Jordan. Two things. The first thing he said is always travel with your spouse because, you know, you're a young woman and they'll try to spread rumors, which I do always travel with my spouse and my child as well. And then the other thing was, is if you promise to do what you said you were going to do on the campaign trail, it's remarkable how easy it will be for you at this job. And I promise to do this to every single one of my voters. And you know what? When people go to the press and they trash me, I'm not going to bring up their stock trades that look remarkably similar to insider trading. I'll let the American people do that. But what I will focus on is my parliamentary tools in my toolkit. And guess what? You want my vote? Put the text of the Save America Act in the National Defense Authorization Act. Stop giving me excuses. Stop pulling parliamentary procedure. Stop lying to the American people and saying that we're obstructing, we are fighting. You all promised to do this when you guys got elected.
1: Again, I have to go back. Why won't they?
0: Well, there is some concern, I think, in the House that Senate would have to take a tough vote on the NDA, but I don't care.
1: Oh, my gosh. Boo-hoo, let them, cry me a river.
0: Let's send it over. Let's help our frontline members that depend on this. Let's help them get elected. Because guess what? The midterms are only a few months away. Let's give the American people faith in their vote and the election process. Let's deliver for the president. But more importantly, if the Senate's going to then make the decision to strip that out, let them offer the amendment to strip it out. Let them take that vote and let John Thune say, this is what my chamber did. But it is not my job. And I refuse to run cover for the Senate. And I refuse to run cover for those in the House that are trying to protect the Senate.
1: Do you think the GOP, is anyone learning the lesson from Cornyn and what happened, that the GOP voter is just done? We're not playing the same game anymore.
0: I think the Senate made a very terrible mistake in in trying to back candidates that they knew would fail because they live up here. They've gotten too complacent in their circle. And that's why the founding fathers never wanted politics to be a full-time job.
1: Yep.
0: But they'll just have to learn the hard way. And I look forward to the

0: president's convention because some of these people won't be able to show their face. And it's not about shaming people. It's about calling them out for promising and failing to deliver.
1: More in just a second. Stand by with Anna Paulina Luna, the congresswoman from the great state of Florida. Let me tell you about the Byrna Launcher. I believe in hoping for the best. I just don't believe hope is a strategy by itself. Hope, you know, I hope my house never catches fire, but I still have fire extinguishers and I know the number of the fire department. I hope I never need a spare tire in my truck, but I'm glad there's one there. We prepare for things that we hope never will happen because we understand that life doesn't always do what we want. You know, it doesn't ask us for permission. Personal safety deserves the same kind of thoughtful preparation. That is one of the reasons I like the Byrna Launcher. It gives responsible people a powerful, less lethal option for protecting yourself and protecting the people you love. It fires kinetic and chemical irritant projectiles that can stop a threat from as far away as 60 feet, giving you the opportunity to create distance and get to safety. 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You can be 18. As long as you're 18, you can have one, and there's no lethal force in it. Hope for the best, absolutely. Just don't be stupid. Prepare for the worst. 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Glamping!

0: that role when we get back.
1: So what is the plan from here?
0: So the plan is that there's a procedural maneuver that the floor leader decided to do. So he voted against the rule with us so that he could call up the vote again and potentially try to save it. But there's no saving the rule in the current form that it was written. And I want to be really clear about something. The Republican Party leadership knew where they're at with this vote weeks out, and they didn't want to negotiate. And so it's going to fail. I'm very comfortable with that. I've already made my peace with it. So if they want the NDA to go through, they're going to have to attach Save America Act to it. By the way, the National Defense Authorization Act isn't actually due till September. And then I want to just argue this one point in that they're saying, well, we can do stuff in reconciliation. I think we should do all of the above. Every single piece of legislation going to the Senate needs to have Save America Act. Force them to strip it out every single time. Force them to take that vote. But also in reconciliation, there's only certain things that we can do because reconciliation has to have a monetary tie to it. And so we can incentivize states, for example, to purge their voter rolls. We can incentivize states to require voter ID. But you really think that places like New York and California are going to say that they're going to do that? They're just going to get their members of Senate to get the appropriations, and they'll go around it.
1: How concerned are you about this 66% new poll out? 66% of conservative and moderate Democrats have no problem with the socialists in their party now.
0: That goes into the foreign influence operation. If the DOJ continues doing what they're going to do and brings criminal action, which I think they will against some of these people, and then we pass the legislation to prevent influencers from taking money from foreign governments, and then, you know, we meet with Meta in identifying at least accounts that are foreign run accounts. So like X did something brilliant where they were actually able to show where these accounts were being run out of. And you saw a lot of the biggest critics, or even sometimes posing as right wing accounts, were actually being run out of Africa and Asia and like just not American citizens. That will help, but ultimately it's about whether or not you can articulate and debate those ideas. And my concern is that you have people that are so upset with the Republican Party, but like, what have you done to actually change it? Have you run for office? Have you gotten involved? Or are you sitting online complaining? And if you're sitting online and complaining, that's not going to fix the problem. What I loved about Charlie is while everyone was complaining, he was doing, he would go to the campuses, he would have the debates, and then the success came with it. And people seem to think that, you know, they forget that. And so what I would say is that you have to take action, you know, but also too, our country is still not as bad as what these people say it is. Look at the videos of the Europeans coming and they're like smuggling out ranch dressing and TSA had to put.
1: I think this is divine providence giving us hope when we were losing it.
0: Yeah. And it's, you know, you can track politics and it can be kind of negative, but like look at us compared to other countries and it's amazing. And what I will say is that, you know, you have the administration. Some people didn't want the peace deal in Iran to work. That's too bad for them. It's going to hold up and we're going to get the peace deal with Russia, Ukraine. And that will be President Trump's legacy. But
1: you think we're going to get the peace deal? Why do you say that?
0: Because
1: you're wearing the pin. She's clutching the pin. Do I? My precious.
0: I Trump's legacy, but
1: you think we're going to get the peace deal? Why do you say that?
0: Because
1: you're wearing the pin. She's clutching the pin. Do I? My precious.
0: I think that based on conversations. Okay. And what I will say is that.

0: casually, but, just having dinner with the prime minister. Yeah,
1: and he said there are three mafias, the military industrial complex. Yep, that one, the pharmaceuticals, healthcare industry, and the press. Mm-hmm. He said they are actual mob families.
0: Yeah,
1: and they should be treated as such.
0: Yeah, and they're everywhere. I noticed when I started engaging and saying, like, hey, I support what the president's doing with the peace talk with Russia, Ukraine. And then a lot of EU members were kind of, you know, coming at me. Then I found out one was a convicted or like had some like child conviction. And so I called him out for that. He got quiet real quick on that. But, you know, there's a lot of these people that, you know, you can just see it. It's blatant. And again, you have to be able to push back. But, you know, is that really good for ratings on the news? No, it's not. People don't want to talk about a peace deal. Mm-hmm. People want to talk about, you know, the stuff that's going to get them clicks.
1: I do. And I think Americans really.
0: You do. Yeah, you're different.
1: Yeah, I think people would love to hear it. Oh, so always so good to see you. Thank you so much for coming in and making the time. And happy Independence Week.
0: Happy Independence Week.
1: Yeah, thank you. Congresswoman Anna Paulina Luna from the great state of Florida. We'll be back with our final thoughts before the end of the program. This is the last show of the week for our 250th year.
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6: Another scorcher of a day as temperatures have warmed up into the 90s. We'll keep that sunshine hanging around. A few more clouds this afternoon and evening, but that's really it compared to yesterday. Basically a copy and paste day. It's about the same for tomorrow. Wake up to the mid-70s, warm up to those low 90s. Isolated storms, but they could be on the strong side for Friday afternoon. With that WAND weather forecast, I'm meteorologist Nick Patrick.
7: ABC News, I'm Michelle Franzen. The holiday getaway is on for America's 250th birthday. ABC's Matt Rivers is at Newark Liberty International.
8: Blay saying that more than 72 million Americans will be traveling at some point over this holiday period. And if you are flying, today will be the busiest day for that. The FAA saying that they'll be handling more than 52,000 flights today. That is thousands more than it handles on a typical day. And TSA is expected to screen more than 3 million passengers today.
7: Extreme heat, though, could impact travel. Dangerous triple-digit temperatures along with the heat index gripping the nation's midsection and East Coast. Fewer jobs were added last month. According to the Labor Department, there were 57,000 jobs created in June, about half of what analysts projected. April

0: April and May figures were also revised lower. In Venezuela, renewed hope after a security guard was rescued alive from a collapsed shopping mall 8 days after back-to-back earthquakes struck. This is ABC News.
1: 250 years ago, a revolution began. And right here in Springfield, the home of Abraham Lincoln, we know a thing or two about the fight for freedom. Join WTAX as we celebrate America 250, honoring the courage and the vision that helped shape this nation. From the old state capitol to the neighborhoods all across central Illinois, the story of America is still being written. WTAX, honoring the past, celebrating the present, and proud to call Springfield our home.
2: From the WTAX Wild Thrift and Sniff News Center, I'm Dave Dahl. Governor Pritzker says the declaration of 11 storm-damaged counties as a state disaster area can help get funds through the U.S. Small Business Administration.
3: Then there's the Federal Emergency Management Agency, which unfortunately has really been cut so drastically at the federal level that they won't cover what they would consider smaller disasters, smaller emergencies. I don't think this is a small emergency. In fact, when it happens to you, it's not a small emergency. But FEMA has really gotten out of the business of doing that unless it is tens and tens of millions of dollars of disaster.
2: Governor spent Wednesday in Jefferson and Effingham counties. To work in this heat, you've got to work smart. WAND-TV's Rashad Jones reports.
4: Fire Chief Neil Elder says his department has tools to keep firefighters safe from extreme temperatures.
5: We have cooling chairs, we've got lots of water, we've got several different methods to keep fans that blow water, just in case. So as soon as they come outside, take off the jackets, take the pants down, cool off as much as you can, and drink a ton of water.
4: Elder's top priority? His team's health the moment they return from a fire.
5: We check temperatures just to make sure they're not pretty good temperature or in that critical temperature where they could have a heat stroke. So, and always monitor how they look, what their color looks like. Stay cool. Try to stay out of the weather in the middle of the day when the times between noon and four, it's so hot.
4: Rashad Jones, WND News.
2: 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Several hundred dollars missing. I'm Dave Dahl. 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

0: So, welcome back. It is our last half hour here before we go to celebrate, and we'll be back on Monday again from Washington, D.C. Anna Paulina Luna has decided to stay with us because Jason had roped her in for something wholly inappropriate, Thune the Ballless Rhino. So then we started talking about, you know, UFOs or UAPs. And are you happy with what the progress we're making on this?
1: Yeah, mainly because under the last administration, we were being obstructed. And really, until President Trump gave the green light for them to start releasing stuff, we would not have been able to talk about or share some of the investigations that have been conducted by the federal government. We wouldn't have been able to talk about some of the footage that you're now seeing.
0: Can I ask you, and I'm not asking you for details,

0: I'm asking you, do you know something that has not been released? Do you know things that you feel the American people should know?
1: There will be an announcement soon on one other kind of factor to all this, but it's nothing that I think it'll just be kind of give the assurance that people will understand that the phenomenon is real. But no, I mean, for the most part, everything that we have been able to discuss in a SCIF, we can now talk about publicly. Mm. And what I will say is, without a doubt, the phenomenon is real. The phenomenon is real. And so,
0: are you leaning one way or another, foreign or not earthly?
1: I think when you talk about these things, I don't want to say not earthly because we don't know
0: if
1: they're here or not. But what I would say is that energy is real. And a lot of these, you can see in some of them, orbs, they can't explain it. And so I think that gets into a deeper discussion. But when you are talking about this, when I first started kind of on this journey with Representative Burleson and Representative Burchett, Representative Jared Moskowitz and Representative Gates, a lot of people said, you are going to ruin your career over this. It is one of the most widely questioned things now. And so, I think this gets into a deeper issue of, you know, do you think that we're the only, are you?
0: So that's what I was going to ask you. Instead of saying, do you know something? Let me say this. Is this a defense or is this a spiritual question? Which is the bigger question, defense or philosophical spiritual?
1: With pin on, defense and national security.
0: Okay.
1: With pin off, I think.
0: What is pin on, pin off? Oh, okay.
1: Okay. Pin on and off.
0: The ring. Okay. I got it.
1: Yeah. Pin off, I think that it will really kind of make people ask the fundamental question of, do you believe that first of all, do you believe in God or not? And then do you believe that we're the only creation?
0: I don't understand.
1: Not speculating on nefarious or
0: right.
1: bad.
0: I don't understand how people are saying that this is going to make everybody question their faith. It's not going to. If I find out that there are other beings, why would it question faith?
1: There was a group of pastors. I don't even know who these pastors are that said that they had been briefed. And that was wholeheartedly not true. And Eric Burleson put out a statement to actually say, I don't know why my comments are being taken out of context. I think a lot of people that knew the phenomenon was real. And I'm not saying that these pastors do this, but what I am saying is we have come across people in our investigations that were knowingly planting false information to discredit it, that were then stonewalling obstructive people that have lied. I mean, if you've
0: from
1: seen
0: inside
1: it on Reddit,
0: the house, from inside the government,
1: all over, people within the sector on UAP investigations, people within the chambers and intelligence, etc. The former director of Arrow very famously attacked our witnesses and us. And then the new director of Arrow is 180 different and has actually been doing an incredible job.
0: Tulsi Gabbard, she's heroic.
1: Yeah.
0: Heroic what she's done.
1: And I think a lot of people, you notice that they're trying to attack her. I mean, let's just like look at what she declassified on Fauci. That's insane. Literally, Fauci is Dr. Mengele.
0: I don't know how you can't
1: compare it. We're actually looking at doing a hearing on the declassified files, but that's what it is. We just had a hearing on MK Ultra. Some of the stuff on that was explosive. But even with what Tulsi
0: released, Operation Paperclip, the worst mistake this country ever made, bringing these doctors in
1: after the Nuremberg trials,
0: they gave them
1: a pass. But I mean, that was, you know, so we're correcting historical wrongs here, which is, I think, very important. But
0: than tearing down statues.
1: Better than that. Correcting the historical wrongdoings of the past to move forward in a good direction.
0: Mm-hmm.
1: But also to, you know, with what Tulsi just released on the Russia collusion front. And like, think about this. We had such, and we're going to tie this to the peace talk stuff right now. Up until really Clinton and Bush, we had open dialogue and discussion with the Russian government, which, by the way, we talked to China. China sends spy balloons over the country. Why would we not talk to Russia, another nuclear superpower? Then people say, oh, this is Russian propaganda. No, I'm sorry. This is foreign policy. Big difference.
0: Mm-hmm.
1: And diplomatic talks. But then you see that Obama put together the team to legally spy on Trump. They used Russia as a scapegoat, permanently fracturing and convincing half the country that we need to hate and basically try to bait us into a war with Russia. And then you see that Tulsi declassifies that the funding that was supposed to go to Ukraine is going to Joe Biden's reelection campaign. On House Oversight, we find out about the laundering of funds from Burisma, a Ukrainian company, to Joe Biden's family directly.
0: I mean, crazy
1: corruption.
0: We all knew this.
1: But it's declassified now. We have proof. And now, you know, this comes at an interesting time because President Trump is trying to get the peace negotiated. I'm not pro-Russia, pro-Ukraine, and pro-America. Yeah. We can't continue funding this war. And by the way, we should be leading with peace talks, not tomahawks. I mean, this is common sense. So, yes, Tulsi did incredible as ODNI. And I hope that people can understand that what she's declassified, maybe people don't like her for personal reasons. I like her. I happen to like her greatly. What she did is a great service to this country. And I hope that people understand the magnitude of that.
0: Do you see how, who is it's coming after the new DNI?
1: The deep state.
0: Hillary Clinton.
2: Oh, I just saw
0: leading
2: that,
0: the today. The story is she's leading this campaign to get him out because he's just not qualified. And I'm like, you know what? Since when have you had a problem with somebody who is inept?
1: You know,
0: you have a problem that they're going to look for things you don't want found.
1: Yeah. I was at the deposition for her with Jeffrey Epstein.
0: Yeah.
1: And she could not be more different than her husband because I was there for Bill Clinton and Hillary. Uh-huh. And she's just not a nice lady.
0: Oh, she's nasty.
1: She's not a likable person. Truly just not a nice lady.
0: Yeah.
1: Bill, I could see why he was president. He interesting kind of seeing how he kind of navigated everything. But, you know, her attacking Pulte, that's a badge of honor.
0: Mm-hmm. I agree.
2: Congresswoman, can I switch topics over to the Memorandum of Understanding really quick?
1: On Iran.
2: Mm-hmm. Glenn and I have, I think, been on the same page here. We've been saying, let's just like take a step back and wait to see what they're doing on this. But the mainstream
1: media. A
2: very
1: smart approach.
2: Imagine, right?
0: I mean, why are they going to tell us? They're not telling us. I mean, we're not in the rooms. We don't know. Let's trust the people we elected until they prove that they're not trustworthy.
1: Correct.
0: And Donald Trump has not proven, to me at least, to not be trustworthy.
1: Correct. And you're also seeing this effort to try to pit Marco Rubio and J.D. Vance one another, which is totally false. So Marco's brilliant. J.D.'s brilliant.
0: And they work together well.
1: Yes, they work together well. The president has a good team going. But not to mention, no one also gives Kushner and Witkoff enough credit because they are also a part of those discussions. And what I would say is that going back to the kind of foreign influence operation and really trying to destroy this country. First of all, no influencer is going to be able to give you a scoop on what's happening with private negotiations. Mm-hmm. Secondly, anyone who's ever going to advocate for war is always on the wrong side of history. It is literally in the Bible. What does it say about the peacemakers?
0: Blessed.
1: Exactly. So I'll take the biblical word over that. But aside from that, what I would say is that, you know, you have to change the method of insanity with negotiation if it didn't work the first time.
0: Uh-huh.
1: And so they are trying a different approach, and I think it will hold up. You're always going to have factions that are resisting. But if you look at what's happened recently, you know, there is incentivizing factors to get Iran to play ball. And if you look at what President Trump did with his Board of Peace, having countries like Russia involved, et cetera, you think that that's not a factor in making sure that the peace deal holds up? I mean, do people not understand that President Trump has a very good respected is a key word, position on the world stage with these other global leaders? And so what I will say is that I'm going to back him fully on this, and I will take on the entire machine if I have to.
0: Yeah, I'm with you on that. Thank you.
1: Mm-hmm.
0: I appreciate it. Okay, back in just a minute with a final thought. First, let me tell you about let me tell you about Patriot Mobile. 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
3: This Independence Day weekend, celebrate America's 250th birthday with Glenn Beck and the American Story. 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
4: We don't need to agree on everything. Just enough to stand shoulder to shoulder. Glenn Beck is back in a minute.

0: I'm Dan Loney with Your Money Now. More than 13,000 air conditioning units are being recalled by Amana Heating and Air Conditioning because of a risk that they could cause fires and burns even when turned off. The recall was issued in late June for window room AC units and through-the-wall ACs and heat pumps. More than 13,000 units sold in 2025 in the U.S. and Canada are part of the recall. The Court of Justice for the European Union has upheld the $4.7 billion fine on Alphabet's Google over requirements for device manufacturers deploying the Android operating system. It is the second time in 8 years that the court has fined Google more than $4 billion. Wall Street stocks continue to be mixed as we're in the final trading day of the shortened holiday week. The Dow Industrial Average, though, still headed towards record territory. Right now, the Dow is up more than 350 points, the NASDAQ down more than 200. That's Your Money Now.
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17: Hey, you don't want to miss, if you're anywhere in the D.C. area and you're looking for something to do 4th of July, these fireworks are truly going to be once in a lifetime. You may never see anything like this again. 3,000 to 8,000 shells is what a normal fireworks show is for a large city. These are 850,000 shells. There will be as many as 2,000 to 5,000 fireworks in the sky at the end at the same time from 8 stations. Nothing like this has ever been done. Normally, they spend about $100,000 on the fireworks. This, through private donations and everything else, is $1.6 million in a fight. You will never, it's a world record fireworks show. Never been done. You don't want to miss this.
18: Is this going to be on the mall?
17: I don't know what you're talking about, Ricky.
18: Okay, so Anupama Luna loves you because she didn't ask you the question she's supposed to. You've got to tell us the mall story.
17: Yeah.
18: We got 4 minutes. Let's go.
17: I want to preface this with, I've never said this story out loud before because it's so humiliating, okay? I'm 18 years old. I'm from Seattle. I've never seen a beltway. I told you that I'm on the, I have to go into, you know, Maryland. I'm in Maryland. I just get on to 495 North. All of a sudden it says, welcome to Virginia. I know that's south. How am I on, wait a minute. I'm on 495 South. I get off the exit. I turn around. I get back onto 495 North. Then all of a sudden I see, welcome to Virginia, 495 South. What the hell is happening? Okay. So I'm out of my element. I'm out of my element. I come for an interview here in Washington, D.C., and I'm going to work for WPGC, and we're snowed in, and so I don't see anything. We pick us up at the airport. The program director says we're going right to the studios. We're going to probably have to sleep at the studios. Record snowstorm. It's me, the afternoon guy, Bruce Kelly, and the program director. We're trapped in the studios for 3 days. I'm on the air talking about a city I don't know anything about in this snowstorm and doing shows every 6 hours for 3 days. So it starts to thaw and everything's opening back up. And the program director says, hey, before you leave, you can't come to Washington without going to the mall. Now, I'm from the West. I'm stupid. And I don't say anything, but I think to myself, why would I want to go to a frickin' mall? I want to see the monuments. But he's like insistent, you got to go to the mall. And I'm like, I've seen a mall before. I don't need to see Macy's. And so he takes me into Washington. I'm really kind of, I'm just stewing in it. Why are we driving to the mall? I've got an hour. I want to see Lincoln. So we get to the mall. And we're standing there, and there are all the monuments. And he said, here's the mall. I start looking for an entrance.
18: Oh, honey.
17: And I'm like, what a great country. We've built a mall underneath the monuments. Oh, he looked at me like, I can't hire you. I can't hire you. You are too stupid. He gave me the job because he was desperate, but that, woof.
18: What I love about this is that earlier you told us you were 19. Now you say you're 18.
17: I think I was 12. I was 12. Yeah, I was 19 years old. I was not 18, but I want to believe I was 12. I mean, I know I think of that. I mean, but you don't know that. No. You don't. What else do you call the mall? You don't call the mall.
18: Why do we call it the mall?
17: I don't know why we call it a mall.
18: You're Mr. History.
17: I don't know. I don't have all the answers. I barely knew it wasn't an Ann Taylor underneath Lincoln.
18: That's fine.
17: I had no idea.
19: And Ann Taylor.
17: Yeah.
19: Let's be serious. 18, 19-year-old Glenn Beck was really looking forward to going to Sparrow.
17: Yeah, I was. They are making pizza at a Sparrow underneath Washington's monument.
18: Do you think they had Hot Topic back then? You know, back in the 50s?
17: Excuse me? What did you just say?
18: It's like we're running out of time.
17: we are way running out of time. Way running out of time. Are you guys staying for the fireworks? Yeah, you are. Of course you are.
18: I am. I have been waiting on my invite from you to watch with the family, but I don't know. My phone's been a little, maybe my cell service.
17: So the person who just made me tell the mall story is now saying watch with the family. Not sure I can
18: Tanya,
17: make that happen.
18: Help.
17: Yeah, if we can get you in, because I think we're supposed to be in a, I don't know. I think we were invited by somebody to go sit with them. So I will make sure that we're sitting.
18: I want to watch it from a refrigerator box.
17: Oh, my gosh. I want to, you know what the thing is? It is, I want to be up near the Washington Monument because they say, I mean, wherever you are, you're going to have a good view. If you're over anywhere in this area, but you really, if you're in this area, please don't miss this. This has never been done before. It's Donald Trump going, nobody thought they could do a bigger thing than China. China has never come close to this. Nobody has exploded this many fireworks ever before. It is 11 times bigger than the biggest fireworks show ever done in America.
19: I can't even imagine the scope of that. I've seen some big fireworks displays like Disney or something like that, but I can't.
20: Some of these fireworks, they're saying, I don't have confirmation on it, but they're saying some of the big ones, they're 16-inch shells, some of them.
19: Gosh.
20: They say they would be as big as 4 football fields across. That's a quarter of a mile across for one.
19: Wow.
20: And they say there will be thousands in the air at the same time.
19: Amazing.
20: 45-minute show.
18: God bless America.
20: God bless America. So... Be safe. Celebrate. Check out the stuff that we have on Torch. You can listen to the American story if you're driving anywhere. 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
24: Another scorcher of a day as temperatures have warmed up into the 90s. We'll keep that sunshine hanging around. A few more clouds this afternoon and evening, but that's really it compared to yesterday. Basically a copy and paste day. It's about the same for tomorrow. Wake up to the mid-70s, warm up to those low 90s. Isolated storms, but they could be on the strong side for Friday afternoon. With that WAND weather forecast, I'm meteorologist Nick Patrick.
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26: From ABC News, I'm Michelle Franzen. Mediated talks between the U.S. and Iran, according to Pakistan's foreign ministry, are progressing. Iran, though, still has not shown a full commitment to the terms that were laid out in the memo of understanding, including how ships navigate the Strait of Hormuz and whether Iran will make vessels travel a specific route. ABC News contributor and former Defense Department official Mick Mulroy says another major question, whether Iran will allow international weapons inspectors inside the country.
27: It's important for the inspectors, and these are objective internationally recognized experts in this area, to be able to see these facilities to know what it is we're talking about. Is it recoverable? Is it there? I mean, there's a lot of things that they need to do to really set the parameters for that key part of the nuclear negotiations.
0: The heat is on across the majority of states. Triple-digit real and field temperatures could shatter records heading into the July 4th holiday weekend. In Fall River, Massachusetts yesterday, the heat index reached 97 degrees already. Sean Flynn out doing road work and staying hydrated.
1: Drink a lot of water and Pedialyte.
0: Flynn says his employer also provides cold water for workers on those hot days. The Trump administration says it plans a big fireworks display in D.C. for America's 250th birthday. But there are also concerns over the prospect of dangerous air pollution as a result. ABC's Stephen Portnoy explains.
2: The late-night pyrotechnic display is expected to last 40 minutes, making for the biggest fireworks show in memory on the National Mall. But the Washington Post reports the revelry could prompt respiratory issues. The paper cites internal National Park Service documents urging against prolonged exposure to the particulate matter from the 850,000 explosives, saying the fireworks could lead to elevated levels of pollution in D.C., for 3 to 6 hours after the show.
0: On Wall Street this hour, stocks are mixed. 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
5: From the WTAX Y Thrift and Sniff News Center, I'm Chandler Smith. Governor Pritzker says the declaration of 11 storm-damaged counties as a state disaster area can help get funds through the U.S. Small Business Administration.
6: Then there's the Federal Emergency Management Agency, which unfortunately has really been cut so drastically at the federal level that they won't cover what they would consider smaller disasters, smaller emergencies. I don't think this is a small emergency. In fact, when it happens to you, it's not a small emergency. But FEMA has really gotten out of the business of doing that unless it is tens and tens of millions of dollars of disaster.
5: The governor spent Wednesday in Jefferson and Effingham counties. Not only is the ALPLM doing a free admission day at the museum, they're doing a whole night out at the park. Food trucks, family activities, and music all this Saturday.
7: Of course, the big highlight of things is going to be the music. About 4:15, the 33rd Illinois Regiment Band will play. And, of course, they are authentic. They will be playing in the park on the stage at 4:15 for about an hour or so. And then we'll reset the stage. And at 6 o'clock... Third Coast Brass from Chicago. This group is phenomenal. The Third Coast Brass, they play all over the place. They are well-respected, talented group of musicians. They will be doing a thorough America 250 program with lots of American music that you know and love.
5: Joe Crane, representing the Abraham Lincoln Presidential Library and Museum, was on the WTAX Morning News Watch to discuss the upcoming July 4th festivities. Today's forecast. We're still in an extreme heat warning until Friday, 7 p.m. Today, the heat continues on, muggy, high in the low 90s. I'm Chandler Smith, WTAX News.

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7: All right, let's do it. 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Jamie Markley, David Van Camp, Scott Robbins. Yep. 250. Celebrating America.
8: Yes.
7: Man, oh man. There's going to be so much talked about how great our country is, and I'm really looking forward to that. Mm-hmm. Because we're so used to so many people hating the country.
8: Yes.
7: To live in this country.
8: Yeah. Well, you're going to get that, too. I mean, we're already getting that.
7: I know, that's what I'm saying. I'm looking forward to the refreshment that will be people proud of their country and talking about it.
8: Well, I'm looking forward to more land acknowledgments.
7: No, you're not.
8: No, I'm not. No.
7: But you know, there's been a lot of talk about illegal immigration over the last 10 years and certainly over the last few days.
8: Yep.
7: And then the Supreme Court decision talking about birthright citizenship and people a little disillusioned.
8: Yeah.
7: You have all of that. One of the things that the media has done and the left has done over time is try to position certainly conservatives as anti-immigrant, mm-hmm. when it's anti-illegal immigrant.
8: Right.
7: And they play that game all the time.
8: Yeah.
7: Well, what we've seen over the last few years is citizens of the United States getting murdered by people here illegally. Mm-hmm. And people are very upset by that.
8: And they should be.
7: Rightfully so.
8: Yes.
7: And you had the student in Chicago murdered, and her parents are then talking. What?
8: It's tough. I mean, I know what you're going to play. I just was...
7: It's very difficult.
8: It's very difficult, mm-hmm. Yeah.
7: I mean, to hear painful. Jessica so Gorman talking about her daughter.
8: Yes, just terrible.
7: And so, well, you had Democrats at the hearing, like Pramila Jayapal, saying, I really feel bad for you that you've lost your child, this sort of thing.
9: Let me start by offering my deepest condolences to you, Mrs. Gorman, and to you, Mr. Abraham, for the loss of your children. As a parent myself, I can think of no greater loss, and I appreciate you being here to share their stories and their lives with us. Unfortunately, this hearing is it's the fourth time in this committee that we've had a hearing on sanctuary cities, the fourth time. And there's many other things that we could be doing other than this. I would have loved to have had some hearings on the unconstitutionality of the president's executive order on eliminating birthright citizenship.
8: God, they just can't stop for a second.
7: It's unreal. Here's Jamie Raskin. Here's Jamie Raskin.
10: As a father, I too know the pain and devastation of losing a child, and my heart goes out to you and to your families. Our colleagues are conducting an endless series of hearings on sanctuary cities. This is our fourth such hearing.
7: So they're griping and moaning.
11: Yeah, we could be doing other things, like the 1,000th January 6th hearing.
7: Exactly.
11: Dude, like, so is there supposed to be a limit? Like, you get your one hearing when it comes to Democrat policies that are actually getting people killed?
7: Yeah, we'll hear it one time again, though, boy.
11: You could, you know, call for some change.
7: No kidding. And here was, I mean, we're not going to play all of it, but here's just a part of what Jessica Gorman had to say.
12: The story is about my Sheridan. It's about how failed border policies, sanctuary city laws, and twisted leaders refused to cooperate with ICE. They sent her to her grave. And the question before this committee is painfully simple. When did protecting our American citizens stop being your first priority? And even more important, why did protecting our American citizens stop being your first priority? I want an explanation. I need one. And I deserve one. This cannot be explained away, and it cannot be buried beneath a list of unrelated issues that you all paraded before us. Thanks for telling me without telling me that, you know, you're here, but you don't want to be. This is the fourth time you had angel families. Thanks for telling me you don't care.
7: Yeah, that's exactly right.
8: Perfect.
11: That's
8: perfectly
11: it.
8: Said.
11: Yeah.
8: Yes.
7: Yeah. And, I mean, she wasn't done. There was another part to that. Here it is.
12: I don't understand why it's only the Republican side that cares about our American children. And I know that you're a mother. I know that you're a father. I deeply value that. But basically what you just did, what you said was, I'm so sorry for your loss. I have a daughter too. I have a son. I feel your pain. You don't. You don't feel my pain. Because the next words out of your mouth were, but. There's no but when your child is in the coffin.
7: Yeah.
11: Yeah.
7: Man. Yeah, how do these people get that out of touch?
11: Well, they only talk to each other, and they have a singular mission, and that is to fundamentally change the fabric of this country.
7: That is true.
11: And protecting illegal aliens is a big part of it. I mean, even Tim Walz, part of the pardon board in Minnesota, they granted a pardon to an illegal immigrant or an immigrant convicted of sexually abusing a child 20 years ago, a 10-year-old.
7: Unbelievable.
11: But they did that in order to make sure that he wouldn't be deported back to where he came from.
8: Yeah. But the weird thing is with Raskin and Jayapal is you'd think just from a purely political standpoint, they'd mind their tongue for 10 minutes.
7: Yes.
8: During a hearing. Well, you know, that they would just say enough without saying really anything. Well, like, I understand, you know, I've got a child, too, and my sympathies are with you. Kind of leave it alone.
7: Mm-hmm.
8: But no, you go because there's no fear of any political backlash from it. It's really remarkable.
7: That is true.
8: It really is remarkable.
7: Yep.
8: So you can just say whatever you want, do whatever you want, and then there's no fear because your district where 10,000 people vote, you're going to win anyway.
7: Yes.
8: What do you care?
7: That is true.
8: You're there to raise hell. That's all there is to it. It's just sick and sad. Well, Raskin, I can't even stand to look at him.
7: Not neither one.
8: Ugh.
7: Yeah. No, the whole party's been captured.
8: Oh,
7: we've known
8: God.
7: This for a while, but everyone's seeing it now.
8: But
7: even old-school Democrats are seeing it now and are terrified.
8: Yes, every liberal that considers themselves a liberal, I ask you a question. Are you okay with what you just heard these morons say? Are you okay with that?
7: Most I know are not.
8: No, of course not. But will you vote for these people and that party? Because that's what they represent. That's who they are.
7: They're losing more every day.
8: That is exactly who they are.
7: Yeah.
8: Jeez.
7: Well, you do have the likes of Rahm Emanuel.
11: Yeah.
7: Out there saying these socialists, they hate America.
11: Yeah, the former mayor of Chicago, Rahm Emanuel, they've talked about him potentially being a centrist. Quote, when Rahm Emanuel's the centrist in the conversation,
8: yes,
11: holy
8: right.
11: crap.
8: Yeah.
11: But yeah, he's they've talked about him running for president, and well, he's occupying a lane that no other Democrat wants, and that is to say, no, we are fully rejecting the communist takeover of the party. And so he talked about that. I believe this was on CNN.
7: Okay.
0: You got to flip red to blue, not blue to cobalt blue. And there is a difference. There are candidates out there, specifically like in New York City, who don't like America. I happen to think being an American means you win the lottery ticket of life. There are challenges in America that is not living up to its potential, as outlined here on the 250-year anniversary of the Declaration of Independence, where America falls short, but you always struggle for that better. There are people in the Democratic Socialist Party who literally do not like America, think it is a bad country. They don't have any identity. And that is not the Democratic Party that I'm a part of. Is not the Democratic Party that struggles to make sure that other people get a chance to be in the winner's circle.
7: Wow, please. You've allowed it to happen.
11: Yeah,
7: man.
11: I mean, it is actually the Democrat Party.
8: Yes, it is.
11: So,
8: yes.
7: Yeah, you let it take over.
8: Yeah.
7: Just now part of it. David, you were talking about some staffer, somebody that was urging people to actually kill Republicans?
11: Oh, yeah. A volunteer staffer for Wisconsin Democrat congressional candidate Katrina DeVille is urging people to murder political enemies. This is a troon who calls himself Teja de la Rule, posted a series of videos, including one with the written message, "Kill your local Republican."
7: Okay. Roll it.
1: We are doing trans jihad, and this is something everybody can actually kind of partake in a little bit here, because it's about making the oppressor, the bigots, the animals that make up MAGA, for example, right? So for decades, everyone else, all the marginalized, in house, minorities, we've had to be the ones that walk down the streets with anxiety, with fear,
7: but no more.
1: No more, folks. We're going to do the reverse. We're going to make it so that they will be the ones that have to walk down the streets in fear, anxiety, and worry. And we're not going to make this like, oh, they got to do this for like a week or something, but they're really scared. No, this is their new reality. And it's never going to change.
11: Yeah.
7: Well,
11: trans jihad. Well,
7: okay.
11: Last
8: what
11: night,
8: is with him in the generic background?
11: Dude, I don't know.
8: Every one of his videos has that.
11: He also then went on TikTok last night after he got a call from the cops. And he's like, I don't understand. I was just saying what everybody is saying in private. He's like weeping. And I'm pretty sure hammered drunk.
7: Oh, roll that.
3: I think what I hate the most is that how many people personally agree with me. And then, like especially in private. And then when a question comes to shove, I'm just, I'm left to get cooked. I'm just left to get cooked and fried. I think that's what's crazy. And that's enough. That's enough to condemn me, I guess.
11: Yeah.
7: So basically, I was cosplaying and I thought it was a really good thing. And now people are thinking it's serious.
11: All I wanted to do was murder people. I'll have other people murder people. That's it. I don't have the fortitude for this.
7: Golly.
11: Please. It's like that scene from the used car salesman in True Lies when he's getting held over the dam.
7: Oh,
11: and
7: yeah.
11: And he's like, I've got a little peeper. It's pathetic. I just make up being a spy.
7: That is what that's like.
8: I tell you what, everybody who makes a video, that'd be a thing on your phone. Before you do that, you got to blow into it, because if you're drunk, it won't allow you. Like a locked steering wheel on a car.
7: I was asking off air, Scott, do you have World Cup fever yet? The United States won.
8: Yeah, I saw
7: you
8: that.
7: Don't. No,
8: I. You know what? Yet. I just don't understand it. I mean,
7: you put the ball in the goal and you get a point.
8: But what's with adding time?
7: Yeah, I know.
8: It's a weird thing. I just
7: penalty.
8: You know,
7: yeah. So you don't stall it out. You know, you did that. We're gonna have to add some time.
8: You add time.
7: Yeah.
8: Who does that?
7: It's like extra innings.
8: Just add time.
7: Yeah. You know.
8: Oh my gosh! Yeah,
7: the ratings are way up there, man.
8: Well, I would imagine they are. I mean, my gosh, everywhere you turn, there's somebody running a promotion, or it's it's everywhere.
11: Oh. I did find a way to make it watchable, though.
7: Okay,
11: watch the Spanish language broadcast on Telemundo.
7: Oh, I've heard people talk about that.
11: So, like the U.S. soccer team, they won, and there was a dramatic moment when this Malik Tillman got a free kick, whatever that means, basically just kick it at the net over the heads of the guys standing in front of it to make it 2-0. And this
7: was a remarkable shot.
11: Sure. Yeah.
7: And they called it, huh?
11: Yeah, here's the call from Telemundo.
4: Ahí va Tillman!
11: It's going for a while.
7: Yeah.
11: With his lung capacity, I'm pretty sure that dude is half dolphin.
7: Dude, he could be in an Iron Maiden tribute band.
8: He's Aquaman.
7: He just keeps going.
8: That's crazy, isn't
7: it? Yeah. Well, when you have...
8: Wow.
7: So few goals, when one happens, it's major celebration.
8: Yeah.
7: Certainly part of it.
8: Wow.
7: Are they really rating the Jewishness of lawmakers?
11: Yeah.
7: We got to get to that and the five stories we're watching today straight ahead.

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13: The Markley Van Camp and Robin Show. Jamie Markley.
14: Yes, sir. Yes.
13: David Van Camp, Scott Robinson.
14: Oh, my gosh.
13: We'll talk about what we're laughing about in a second. First, we got to get to the five stories we're watching today.
15: All right, number five, no laughing matter here. A three-person Minnesota panel, including Governor Tim Walz, granted a pardon to an immigrant convicted of sexually abusing a child.
13: Unreal.
15: And it's basically to make sure that this individual avoids deportation.
13: Why would you want to keep that sick individual here?
15: Well, that was 20 years ago when he diddled a 10-year-old.
13: So what?
15: Right. That's, yeah.
16: It's, well, again, Walz's political career is over.
15: Yeah.
16: So,
13: yeah, that's
16: care.
13: True.
16: Whatever.
15: Number four, Las Vegas cops busted a transgender gunman who allegedly planned a casino massacre using a huge cache of weapons that he stole from his ex-spouse. The ex-spouse is a gun broker and was packing up the car. And apparently they got into a fight and he stole the car. Number three, a national security group is urging Congress to investigate something called the Environmental Law Institute because they partnered a lot with the Chinese government while the organization was also training more than 2,000 American judges.

0: Republican Party is too extreme.
1: No, there's a shift.
0: Yeah. The midterms are going to be a head-scratcher, I think, for a whole lot of people. Then, number one, the U.S. added, 57,000 jobs in June. That was about, half of the expected number? It's either that or we lost a million or gained 2 billion. I don't know. Who knows with the Bureau
1: of Labor. It'll be revised in 3 months.
0: Right. Yeah. Those are the top five stories that we're watching today. 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
1: Oh, you're laughing about different comments from the Facebook page. From yesterday when we started the show, it was a technical issue that was out of our control.
2: Yes.
0: Yeah.
1: There was a power outage.
2: Yeah, right, it was.
1: And they couldn't get power to the board. Right. And then as far as the start of the show for, you know, a lot of affiliates, it just started out with a music bed that usually plays in the background that no one ever hears.
0: Yeah.
1: It was just a complete cluster.
0: That was a new one.
1: Exactly.
2: Yeah.
1: But because in the past, whenever we've had some technical issues, Scott would just start randomly hitting buttons thinking it was him. But then by hitting different buttons, it made it harder to diagnose what had happened, because once you got the actual fix, something else might be out of a what would be called program that would, you know, then air it out. And then we discovered, oh, Scott went monkey buttons,
2: right?
1: And that added to the whole thing. So anytime we have any technical issue, people are always coming in with the messages, Scott, what did you do? Yeah. Scott went monkey buttons.
3: They blame me. And by the way, it just started. They had no idea why it happened, but they just knew it was me. That's my brand now. I wear that brand.
1: This is the Markley Van Camp Monkey Button Show.
3: God dang it.
1: And so then, David, through the help of AI, we've got this cartoon monkey behind a board. And then it's animated where he's pressing buttons like crazy and making all the sound effects.
0: Yes, and smashing the audio board with a banana. That video is on our Facebook page, by the way.
3: Oh, yeah. Please go to it and watch it, because
1: it's very funny.
3: Yeah, well, it is very funny. I agree.
1: Oh, my gosh.
3: I agree.
1: That's what we were laughing about a little bit.
3: I told you. I said, after all the said and done, they're going to remember me as the monkey button guy.
0: 50 years in the business.
3: Yeah, nothing else. I'll remember nothing else.
0: Monkey buttons.
3: Yeah. Yeah.
1: I won't let that happen. All right, stop it. The CNN panel rates the Jewishness of lawmakers. I can't wait to get to that. And around to What's Your Story, straight ahead.

0: Another scorcher of a day as temperatures have warmed up into the 90s. We'll keep that sunshine hanging around. A few more clouds this afternoon and evening, but that's really it compared to yesterday. Basically a copy and paste day. It's about the same for tomorrow. Wake up to the mid-70s, warm up to those low 90s. Isolated storms, but they could be on the strong side for Friday afternoon. With that WAND weather forecast, I'm meteorologist Nick Patrick.
1: ABC News, I'm Michelle Franzen. Final preparations for America's 250th celebrations are underway. And in Washington, D.C., that includes heightened security for fireworks and festivities. ABC's Pierre Thomas says more.
2: 19 miles of fencing is being installed as we speak. The other thing, for the first time, authorities are saying, perhaps ever, in order to get on the National Mall, you have to go through a security checkpoint, including a magnetometer.
1: U.S. Capitol Police say only essential personnel will be permitted to attend tonight's rehearsal for the Capitol 4th concert. And due to extreme heat, details on the concert will be announced tomorrow morning. More than 180 million Americans are facing heat alerts this holiday weekend. In Venezuela, search and rescue efforts continue following last week's double earthquakes, and there are signs of life. A security guard pulled alive from a collapsed shopping mall 8 days later. The U.S. men's soccer team celebrating last night's World Cup win against Bosnia and Herzegovina. The U.S. advances to the round.
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1: 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To work in this heat, gotta work smart. WAND-TV's Rashad Jones reports.
2: Fire Chief Neil Elder says his department has tools to keep firefighters safe from extreme temperatures.
3: We have cooling chairs, we've got lots of water, we've got several different methods to keep fans that blow water, just in case. So as soon as they come outside, take off the jackets, take the pants down, cool off as much as you can, and drink a ton of water.
2: Elder's top priority? His team's health the moment they return from a fire.
3: We check temperatures just to make sure they're not pretty good temperature or in that critical temperature where they could have a heat stroke. So, and always monitor how they look, what their color looks like. Stay cool. Try to stay out of the weather in the middle of the day when the times between noon and four, it's so hot.
2: Rashad Jones, WND News.
1: A day after proclaiming 11 Illinois counties disaster areas, Governor Pritzker visited storm-damaged areas near Effingham and Mount Vernon.
4: Disaster proclamations in Illinois really are a continuation of a process. So we just have the emergency to respond to, and again, we've got first responders that are there on the spot. But the disaster proclamation allows us to open up other resources, including accessing the Small Business Administration at the federal level, hopefully them approving long-term low-interest loans.
1: The governor said as serious as the damage from the June storms was in Illinois, it still may not be enough to get the attention of a slimmed-down FEMA. I'm Chandler Smith, on your number one for breaking news in the capital city, News Talk 93.9 and AM 1240 WTAX. 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
15: The Markley, Van Camp, and Robert Show. I'm Jamie Markley, the Gen Xer. David Van Camp, the Millennial. The sexy boomer, that's Sky Robin. Uh-huh. Okay, David. A CNN panel really rated the Jewishness of different lawmakers?
16: This is another grim sign of the times. And I'm not even critical of CNN for doing this. I think it's grim that it's actually sort of a normal conversation right now about whether or not in a nationwide election a Jewish person could win in the Democrat Party. So on CNN, they're talking about Georgia Senator John Ossoff, who may be running for president. He says he's not going to. Who knows? I know a lot of people want him to on the Democrat side. But the problem, and this is a political problem, which is so grim for the state of the country, the problem is that he's a Jew. And this was on Alex Michelson's show on CNN. You'll hear one of the panelists, and then he wraps it up with just, again, I'm overusing the word, but it's the only one I can think of, a grim assessment.
15: Okay, roll it.
8: on the Jewish thing, because he
12: is, wrap it up real
8: quick. Yeah, I was saying, he is Jewish. He might be the Democrat that can thread the needle, because even though he's Jewish, he's very critical of the Israeli government, very critical of Benjamin Netanyahu. He has credibility on that issue. So it's possible that I think he could be fill that lane in between the two extremes of the Democratic Party.
17: Ask Scott Wiener how that's working out for him.
16: Right.
12: Yeah, as a Jew, some people read a little more Jewish than other people, and John Ossoff may not read as Jewish as Josh Shapiro does, for whatever that's worth.
18: Holy crap!
19: You couldn't say that about any other organization ever,
16: or any other, other class of people, or
18: group of people.
20: Oh, you could about Christian or Catholic, but you couldn't about Muslim.
16: Oh no, no.
20: Well, he's too Muslim.
19: You couldn't about race either.
20: Right. You could about white. Oh, he's a little too white. Hmm. I could hear that.
19: What's that mean?
20: A
19: little too white, yeah.
20: Well, it depends on who's saying it.
16: Yeah.
20: It could mean you're too conservative.
19: Yes.
20: You're too plain spoken.
19: This is where we are now. If you're Jewish, you have to damn Israel and Netanyahu.
20: Yes.
19: But you're still Jewish.
20: Yes.
19: Okay.
16: Yeah. I'm not even mad at CNN for having that conversation, because that's a real conversation right now in 2026, whether or not Democrats will vote for somebody who's a Jew, as long as they don't look too Jewish.
20: Right.
19: Yeah.
16: Oof. Or
19: behave Jewishy.
20: Well, and if you are a Jew, obviously you have to be outspoken about Israel.
16: Yeah.
20: And not want to give them a penny. And probably at some point in time, you're going to have to utter the words "Free Palestine."
16: Yeah,
20: because that'll be the litmus test.
19: They'll make you do it.
20: Oh yeah, and if you don't, then you're out of the club.
19: Yeah.
20: Mm-hmm. Wow. Yep, that's where we are there. Might have heard the story out of Minnesota, Minneapolis, that Jacob Fry, Tim Walz, the governor, they're all about opening up the bathhouses. They are.
16: I know.
20: I mean, you're laughing at me. How else will I say it? You're the news guy. How would you say it in a news style?
16: I'm just like, I don't know what to do with this story, because it's like, really, this is going to be the top priority, is to make sure that there are places in public where gay dudes can just jump in a pile together. It's bizarre.
20: And I heard this clip, and it was a head scratcher. So I thought, as an exercise, the three of us could decipher what is really being said here. Mm-hmm. This is from a local lawmaker out of Minneapolis, Robin Walmsley, on why everyone should be for opening the bathhouses. Roll it.
21: I think it's important to address this. The weaponization of hypersexualization of our queer communities as a means to also bring forward repressive policies that limits their existence and their ability to be in community with each other.
19: What?
20: Okay, stop there. David, you'd kind of rolled your eyes. Well, and then laughed.
16: Well, it's just funny. It's like, so wait, you're saying that gay people have no choice but to have orgies at public places?
20: That's what it sounded like to me, that they're hypersexualized, and then you're using it against them for repressive policies that say you got to do it at your house.
16: That, like, 5 minutes ago, that would have been the homophobic statement.
20: Yes.
16: Gay dudes are incapable of keeping it in their pants.
20: Yes. But isn't that what she's saying?
16: Yes.
20: The other question she doesn't bring up yet, are they Jewish?
19: Oh, yeah.
20: Just kidding. Anyway, she goes on.
21: This policy has been repeatedly framed as facilitation of brothel or sexual activity, as if folks just want to go out and have sex, which, you know what? Maybe that might help actually bring more joy into our city. But to say that this policy is essentially the facilitation of legalizing brothels is not what's happening.
16: No.
19: Do they take baths in there only?
16: It's just one big shower room?
19: Yeah.
16: Yeah, I don't know about if it's so much brothels as it is just...
19: No, it's free.
16: Yeah.
19: Nobody's charging for it. I charge to get in, I guess. If you want to use our soap and our bathtubs.
16: If you want a bath bomb, that's extra.
19: Yeah, exactly.
20: I mean, they're not going to talk about the fact that, well, there were people that were trafficked in these places.
16: Yeah.
20: If you go back to the 80s, that was absolutely happening.
16: Yeah.
20: They're not going to talk about that part. But to your point, no, it's not like a brothel where you have to pay.
16: Right.
20: But somehow, I don't know.
19: You probably have to pay to get in.
20: It could be some sort of cover charge.
19: Cover charge, yeah.
16: Oh, yeah.
20: Okay.
19: Takes care of the DJ.
20: Got it.
19: Mm-hmm.
20: But I don't know, as a hetero person, do you need something in the public?
16: Right.
20: Because you can't control yourself, or home's just not good enough?
16: Right. It's like we're bringing joy to our community. Well, wait a minute. There's no other community that gets that kind of consideration. Hey, we need a place where we can just pile on top of each other and see what goes where. Like, that's ridiculous.
20: I know. It's kind of crazy. Well, I suppose they could try it with hetero, but it'd be like 85% dudes. And
16: probably, yeah.
20: The women that show up, you'd never want to touch with a 10-foot pole.
19: It's like I'm going to wake up and I'm in my bedroom, and it's like the whole thing was just a dream.
16: It winds up being like the Ashley Madison thing.
19: Right,
16: where it's
19: exactly.
16: Basically,
19: yeah.
16: A bunch of bots and dudes talking to each other.
19: Yeah, right.
20: No kidding. All right. It's that time. We do it a couple of times a day. We go around the table. It may not be the biggest story out there, but you saw it. You want to bring it in. Today, David, what's your story?
16: Well, remember last year when that evil Elon Musk and Doge found the federal government was literally processing paper retirement records in an old mine?
20: Oh, yeah.
16: Iron Mountain. Well, the Office of Personnel Management has ended that, and they're like really pushing non-paper retirement processing to make it faster, because there are people who retire and they don't get their first pension payment for months afterward.
20: Exactly.
16: So here's the director, Scott Cooper, talking to Fox News Digital.
20: Okay.
3: You've got really good people in government, and I believe that many of them have just been constrained by a system that does not allow innovation and does not allow some element of risk-taking. And look, the only thing I did that was different than any other predecessor was we gave people permission to actually solve the problems they knew needed to be solved. When the administration took over, there were no more than 500 people who had gone through the online retirement system. Today, it's 155,000. So I just think that speaks volumes for what this administration has done in terms of really tackling this tough problem. Look, it's emblematic of an era where our solution to every problem was hire more people to solve problems, use manual processes for stuff. And again, I think people were very well-intentioned in doing that. But the reality is, look, it's the year 2026. We don't need to have people filing retirement applications manually.
20: No. And taking elevators to go down way deep into the earth to find out where the file is.
16: Right.
20: When we first saw that, like, this is a joke, right?
19: No.
20: They're embellishing. No, that's real.
19: Nope. Like, sure enough.
16: Fred's retirement paperwork is next to the Ark of the Covenant or something. You know?
19: Right. Yeah. Right. In a clay pot.
20: All right, Scotty, what do you got for your story?
19: Man, this is. I read this story the other day, and I'm thinking, I haven't even thought about this artist for a long time, but Lizzo has a record out.
20: Yeah.
19: And nobody's buying it.
20: No.
19: Fewer than 3,000 copies in the first week out, failing to crack the Billboard 200 in the first two weeks. So people are walking, shrugging their shoulders, like, what happened here? This was a person who was winning Grammys, four-time Grammy winner, selling millions of copies of albums. Can I tell you what happened? And everybody agrees with me.
20: Yeah.
19: She lost weight. Her whole brand was a fat girl who sang. And you got to have that body positivity. You got to have that body love.
20: Well, not just singing, twerking.
19: Yeah. Yeah. Now she's essentially starting over something else. The new person that she's become is not a star. Fat Lizzo was a star. Now we got thinner Lizzo, and that ain't happening.
20: Well,
19: we don't have the cultural wave we had before.
20: No. It's not that. I remember, David, you had heard a couple of songs of her, and this is before, if I remember right, before she really got big as a star.
16: Yeah, I liked a couple of her songs, yeah.
20: Okay. I heard a song the other day. What was it called? Like, Good Morning or something like that.
19: A Lizzo song?
20: Yeah, it was the new one.
19: Oh.
20: And I was thinking, well, I don't know good pop music from bad. But this sounded pretty bad. I'm going to see if I can find this really quick. And I'll play a clip of it.
16: She should go into like rock and roll and call herself Thin Lizzo.
20: There you go.
19: It's a tribute band.
20: There you go. Oh, I don't have it. I mean, do you really want to hear it anyway?
19: Well, I do now.
16: I don't care.
20: Okay. I'll try to find it.
19: Well, you can. We'll come up with it eventually.
20: Yeah.
19: But, I mean, it's really funny how she went into this thing as this love yourself and I'm obese and it's great to be obese and all this. All of a sudden, you know, being obese had its problems with health and all kinds of stuff. I better lose weight. Did. And all of a sudden, the acceptance is gone now.
20: Well, it was weird because she lost the weight, but then didn't she do an ad for Chili's or something?
16: Yeah, she's still a bigger lady.
20: Oh, yeah.
16: She's not. It's not like the Adele thing where she just, like, really committed.
19: But that wasn't really Adele's image, though.
16: Yeah.
19: You know, that Adele was the voice.
20: Here's that song I was talking about. What's it called? Good.

0: Well, it's like old Casio, you know, the pre-programmed songs that you can play on the old keyboards.
1: Yeah. Reminds me of the 80s, 90s pop music.
2: Honestly, I'm not even saying this to take a shot. It sounded like the crap you would have had to play at Top 40 back in the day.
1: Yeah, that well, it does maybe sound worse. Like that. Sounds like every Lanier record and those other cheesy pop synth bands.
2: Yeah.
1: You know? Golly. Okay, you better start eating.
2: For my story.
0: Get some ribs in Lizzo now.
2: David, we've talked about this before way back when you were a news director. You told your staff if they came to you with a story with tips on how to do something, it's a chance they could get fired.
0: Yes.
2: Because it was stupid and lazy.
0: Yes.
2: I was going to ask if you had any tips for staying cool this week, because it's been hot across the United States. But I didn't want to just trigger you. Okay. But this was really a story. We've got some firework safety tips.
1: Oh, God.
2: Okay? In case you didn't know this stuff, we're here to inform.
0: Okay.
2: Okay, there's five of them.
1: There were. Now there are only four.
2: Well, the other day, David said, can you imagine right now as we sit, this is the last week some Americans will have hands.
0: Yes.
2: Because next week, they'll be gone.
0: Yes.
1: Digits gone, yeah.
2: Yeah, that will happen. Yeah. You know that one.
1: Oh, yeah.
2: Number one, good tip, don't let your kids handle fireworks.
0: That's oh, really?
1: Good solid tip, because people were going to let their kids do it, but now they won't.
2: I got to tell you, as a kid, I handled fireworks.
1: Yeah, but you did. Me too.
2: But we were smart about it. Well, sort of. Yeah, it was fine.
1: Parents weren't around when you were doing it.
2: Yeah, probably.
1: Yeah.
2: Tip two, David. Keep a big bucket of water or a garden hose handy in case there's an issue.
0: Really? I was going to spritz it with gasoline. Things got out of hand. Yeah, it's a liquid. It'll put it out.
1: In case little Kevin lights himself on fire in the yard.
2: Three, light fireworks one at a time and then move away quickly. One at a time. Is that what made America great?
1: What's the fun in that?
0: That sounds like loser think to me.
2: I'm whatever. With you. Four, never use fireworks under the influence of alcohol or drugs.
0: Well, loser fun. Think. Fun. Again.
2: The fun police. Five, don't get cocky. That's an actual tip. According to the latest data, only 15 people were killed by fireworks in 2025, but 13,000 injured. 35% of those were to the hands or fingers.
0: Yep.
2: 22% to the head, face, or ears. 38% involving burns.
1: The ears?
2: Yeah. Wait.
1: Throw one at you?
2: Well, bust an eardrum.
1: Oh, okay.
2: Yeah. Here's a headline.
1: Yeah.
2: Gunfire erupts after groomsman ate meatballs with bare hands. Come on. Nimrod's at the news and a news update next.

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0: The Markley, Van Camp, and Robin Show. You know, every summer, people will talk about, I'm not sleeping good because it's so hot. I'm sweating at night. Well, if it's 90 degrees in your room, that could be it. Or if the rest of the house feels pretty cool and you're not sweating, but it's just your bed, it could be the mattress trapping that heat all night long. That's why Ghostbed has their cooling technology built right into every mattress. And it's not some expensive add-on they try to upsell you on later. It comes with the mattress.
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3: 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Be looking for an update on that. All right, we got to get to Nimrod. 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
3: All right.
1: Nimrod's in the News. We go to Wisconsin. Wedding reception. Apparently, a groomsman spotted eating meatballs with his bare hands.
0: Oh, gosh.
1: Well, a guest said, hey, how about a plate?
0: Yeah.
1: That leads to an argument. Now we got punches. Then some dude, Thomas Williams, apparently defending meatball guy's honor, pulls out the gun.
3: Oof.
1: Yes. And shot two people. They're going to be okay. And then the bride chased the shooter down and grabbed his key fob. And then he was on the run. He's been arrested. And that's Nimrod's in the News.
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1: Another scorcher of a day as temperatures have warmed up into the 90s. We'll keep that sunshine hanging around. A few more clouds this afternoon and evening, but that's really it compared to yesterday. Basically a copy and paste day. It's about the same for tomorrow. Wake up to the mid-70s, warm up to those low 90s. Isolated storms, but they could be on the strong side for Friday afternoon. With that WAND weather forecast, I'm meteorologist Nick Patrick.
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3: From ABC News, I'm Michelle Franzen. As America gets ready to mark July 4th, preparations for the nation's celebrations for America's 250th anniversary taking shape in Washington, D.C. ABC's Pierre Thomas says D.C. may have the tightest restrictions ever seen from the air and on the ground.
4: There literally will be helicopters in the air checking radiation levels, people in the crowds with Geiger counters and all these different things. Layers upon layers of security, some seen, a lot not seen.
3: Dangerous heat across the country, including D.C. could interfere with some of those celebrations, and the heat could impact travel. AAA says more than 72 million Americans are driving or flying this holiday period. Today, the busiest at airports. Fire crews are battling multiple wildfires in 8 western states due to heat and dry conditions and wind. In Colorado, crews are working to gain control of one of the largest.
5: Colorado's Aspen Acres fire burning in Pueblo County is now the 12th largest in Colorado history. It remains 0% contained and tens of thousands of acres in size. Efforts to fight the fire now being run by an incident management team out of Alaska. It's estimated around 125 buildings have burned. Nicole Griggs lost her home. Her family members are out fighting the flames as part of a volunteer fire department.
6: All these men and women who are out trying to save homes, why theirs has already been burned down, that's heroic.
5: Extreme fire weather remains in the Four Corners region of the West. Alex Stone, ABC News.
3: A week after the double earthquakes in Venezuela, crews still finding people alive. A security guard pulled from a collapsed shopping mall after 8 days. Some crews for pulling back, and that has families digging by hand to find loved ones. 12-year-old Carlos rescued after 5 days. His cousin Myra Harita in Miami.
7: There's all this bittersweet feeling of happiness because he's alive, but also knowing there's people still there calling out for help.
3: You're listening to ABC News.
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12: From the WTAX Wild Thrift and Sniff News Center, I'm Chandler Smith. Some people don't have a choice. Their job is to keep them outside. WAND-TV's Rashad Jones reports.
13: For John Patterson, another summer day means another day battling the sun. But this week, he's taking on a brutal heat wave. Despite the dangerous heat, Patterson and his crew are pushing through.
14: This has been pretty rough, but I mean, just dehydrate, you take breaks, you know. As long as you take care of yourself, you'll be okay out of here. Yeah. As long as you're out of here too much.
13: For years, Patterson has worked for USIC in Illinois, locating fiber optic lines. Safety protocols exist, but he says he's developed his own routine.
14: If you feel like you're doing too much, then get in the truck, put the air on, get some water, take breaks the day before, drink a lot of water, stay hydrated. If you don't take care of yourself, you're going to not make it out here.
13: Rashad Jones, WND News.
12: The new Illinois Department of Early Childhood officially launches full operations today as the state begins a new fiscal year. Capital News Illinois reports the agency is now in charge of operating a wide range of programs serving infants, toddlers, and their families. Those include home visitations and early intervention for newborns, licensing and regulating childcare facilities, and overseeing preschools and other early childhood education programs. Those services were previously divided among three separate agencies. The agency is led by Secretary Teresa Ramos, who previously served as an education advisor in Governor J.B. Pritzker's administration. Today's forecast, we're still in an extreme heat warning until Friday, 7 p.m. Today, the heat's going to continue on as it is muggy outside, high in the low 90s, with a heat index of 101 to 105. I'm Chandler Smith, WTAX News.

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8: The Markley, Van Camp, and Robbins Show. Jamie Markley, David Van Camp, Scott Robbins. Okay, a lot going on this week. Oh, the big talk about, well, dongs and girls sports. Supreme Court decision comes down.
9: And there are a lot of liberals very, very upset that we're going to go back to doing things that we used to do all the time when it comes to, you know, having common sense when it comes to dividing sports activities at the high school, middle school, collegiate levels based on gender, based on actual gender, biological sex.
8: Like we've done for, I don't know, hundreds of years.
9: All of humanity.
8: Yeah.
10: Yes. Somehow this is controversial.
9: Yeah, well, Spehar is a left-wing podcaster and MS Now commentator, and she put out a wild conspiracy theory when it comes to states banning boys from playing girls' sports.
8: No, I haven't heard this yet. Go ahead.
11: States are allowed now to discriminate against trans kids who want to play in girls' sports. Now,
8: it's not discriminate.
10: That's the word they use, though.
8: It's not discriminate.
10: No,
8: they're playing pretend. Not everyone else has to play pretend. They don't.
11: Well, that's going to affect maybe 12 or 15 kids who are trans across the nation that want to play girls' sports.
8: Okay, that's one of the arguments they always bring up. It doesn't matter if it's one.
9: Yeah.
8: It should never happen.
9: Well, because it doesn't just affect those athletes.
8: Nope.
9: It affects every girl that's trying to get on that team.
8: Yep.
9: Trying to make that roster. It affects every girl who has to compete against that boy. It affects a lot more people going the way that the left wants to do it.
8: It also affects the teammates.
9: Mm-hmm.
8: And the locker room. Yes, my goodness.
11: It's going to affect millions of little girls who play sports, because one of the things that the GOP similarly refuses to agree with Democrats on is if there's going to be a ban on trans sports, then there ought to be a ban on genital exams, because who gets to decide who's trans? Can I just be at a game and watching a girl excel and go, well, she's playing too good, she must be trans, let's check her out? And in 23 states, GOP has voted no, we don't want to ban genital exams. We want that to be on the table for us going forward. So I just think we've reached a place of madness, Ali. Like, this is a crazy madness.
8: Well, if it is an athlete, like, say, at UPenn, and it's Leah Thomas, that dude, be like, wait a second. I'm seeing something there with the tackle.
9: Right.
8: Okay. I think maybe an exam to make sure this is a woman, because that doesn't look womanly.
9: Right.
8: But is that out of bounds?
9: No, the left has completely hijacked that part of the whole conversation, because what a lot of Democrats have tried to do is, like, banning examination, for example. Well, you know, anybody who's played sports, at least in my experience, you kind of do during your annual physical in order to allowed to play.
10: Yeah.
9: Yeah, I've had the awkward turn your head and cough thing done.
8: Yes,
9: several times.
8: All have.
10: Yeah.
9: And it's not fun.
10: It was weird the first time you get asked.
9: Yeah, right.
10: You're like, bad touch.
8: Yeah, oh, that's right. You didn't have an older brother. Did anybody warn you what was going to happen ahead of time?
10: No, not that I recall.
8: I mean, I knew it was going to happen. I'm like, what? What's going to happen?
10: Yeah, he asked
8: me. This is part of it. Okay.
10: Then he put the rubber gloves on. I'm like, whoa, what are we doing here? Yeah. They said cough. I'm like, what's coughing got anything to do with downstairs? I didn't get it. I didn't connect the two at the moment.
8: Did you ask, actually, or did you just cough?
10: I just coughed.
8: Yeah.
9: Yeah.
10: I figure, what? He knows more than I do, right?
9: There's one physical where it was just all the guys lined up in a row at the school where they're doing, you know, and you drop trowel and the doctor goes down the row.
8: Oh, man.
9: That's not fun.
8: I don't know what's worse, the individual or the row. Either way.
10: Yeah, the individual is bad enough, but I don't know about the row. Maybe you feel more of a congregation feeling.
9: Right. Everybody, we're all in this together. It's a team building exactly. exercise.
8: Yeah. I was going to say in 2026, they'll call that team building.
10: Yeah, there you go.
9: Yeah, the weird thing, though, is I don't think that guy was a doctor.
8: Uh-oh.
9: He was a librarian.
10: And I'm assuming you have to have those type of physicals when you're in college as well.
9: If you're playing
10: physicals.
9: Yeah.
10: I'm assuming.
8: Yes.
10: Because they have insurance and all kinds of stuff that goes with it.
8: Yeah, that's quite the hoop that the Democrats try to jump through to argue this thing.
10: No,
8: it's something.
10: Right.
9: That's what happens, though, when you have a political movement that the thought leaders have never been outside. They've never played a sport.
8: This is true. Yeah. It's almost like the new communists that are coming out of the woodwork. I've heard different people talk about, even Matt Taibbi, we can get to it later, where he talks about, listen, I've been around these people for a long, long time.
10: Yeah.
8: These are people that have no life experience. Yeah. They don't understand how things work.
10: No.
8: Like the, you got to defund all police. Well, that's because they're little rich white kids that have never been in a place that desperately needs police. They don't understand how the world works.
10: Right.
8: Yeah, that's what it sounds like.
10: Nobody's asking people to, can I look in your shorts? Nobody's ever said that.
8: If they have, it's got to be pretty rare.
10: It's
8: a bad argument.
9: It's also the girls' basketball team, and there's a guy, he's 6'1 and has a beard. Yeah, you don't need to check.
10: That's a dude.
8: You might want to check the tackle there.
9: That's a guy.
8: Yeah.
10: Jeez, man.
8: As far as the new band of commies, J.D. Vance was talking about this.
4: I think that it actually is a consequence of the fact that the Democrat Party has become run by the universities and by the professors. This is not working class union Democrats. This is not socially conservative people who just want a fair shake at life. This is fundamentally a view that the United States is an evil country that must be dismantled from the ground and then built back up. That's communism at its core.
8: Yeah,
10: yeah. He's 100% right. 100%.
9: Well, it is. And there is also a reason why, whether it's in New York, whether it's looking at polling in Maine right now, working class, lower income, non-college educated voters don't want the socialists. And that has been a theme since socialism and communism ever actually came to the forefront. They say they're in favor of the working class and all of that. One of my favorite stories from, I think this was pre-revolution Russia, where the Marxists believed that the conditions were right for some sort of socialist takeover of the country away from the power of the czars. And what they did was a lot of college-educated people, people from the universities, they went out to the countryside, to the slums, to find poor people, and they preached their gospel of Karl Marx.
8: Mm-hmm.
9: And they got freaking torches and pitchforks run out of every single one of those villages, in large part because they're like, well, no, I don't really like what you're telling me. I don't always understand what you're telling me. And then also, a big part of their message was get rid of religion. Well, whether they were Jewish or Russian Orthodox that was a big deal for those villagers.
8: Yes.
9: And they took it very seriously, and they're like, no, you idiot.
8: And it's funny, too, because they'll talk about getting rid of religion, not realizing they themselves are a part of a religion.
9: Right. It's sort of,
8: that's what that is.
9: I know this is sort of an oxymoron, but yeah, it's a secular religion.
8: Yeah. No, I totally track with that. I don't know. This was an interesting question to a former Biden White House staffer. Yemisi Edgewell, if you're familiar with her, woman of color. She was on with Harris Faulkner on Fox and talking about, where the Democratic Party is headed. And you're wondering, okay, how is she going to handle the question? Because some of these Democrats now are like, all right, we got to push back against this. Or, oh, no, we're a Big Ten party, blah, blah, blah, blah, blah. Because they were doing Democratic Socialists of America racial breakdown. 85% white.
9: Yeah.
10: 85%.
8: 85% white.
10: Man.
8: 9% Hispanic. 5% Asian, 4% black.
9: Yeah.
8: And Harris brings this up.
5: Now look at all of this. And I want to get your not only reaction to that, but what do you think it means in terms of the future of your party, Yemisi?
6: It feels like people who have never really had to work, and we know Milad hasn't had a very traditional job, and this is reflective of a lot of people that are in DSA. They have led very privileged lives where they've only had to sit and ponder about what hard work is and never had to actually do the hard work. And I think that's reflected in a lot of their ideology and a lot of their platform. It's not connected to the steps that take real policy wins to make happen. But I don't think that we should ignore them and think of it as something that only happens in very deep blue pockets. 5 years ago, I could have never imagined that these kind of candidates would be coming to Congress, and now they're here. And the job right now for a lot of people in the Democratic Party is to make sure that nationally, this is not something that becomes an identifier as the brand.
8: Yeah.
9: Might be too late.
10: I think so, too.
9: Hey, look, a lot of these people, they didn't have time to do the work because they were doing the work. Right.
8: There you go. I don't know, I go back and forth because there's another part of me that says most of America right now is not even paying attention to politics.
9: Yeah.
8: All of us are. It's part of what we do. But for a lot of people, they have no idea that the party's kind of been taken over yet.
10: Yeah. Well, sort of have raised some eyebrows, though.
8: Oh, buddy.
10: Even in the
8: it's
10: past,
8: happening.
10: Even in the
8: they passive, just don't know it.
10: The passive community.
8: Yes. Update with your girl, Scott. She's getting married here in a
10: no,
8: day or two.
10: No, I know she is.
8: Taylor Swift, did you hear that her wedding with Travis Kelce is going to be over 10 hours long?
10: I saw that.
9: Golly.
10: And they're getting married at like 5:30 in the afternoon, right?
8: Yeah.
10: And what, the rest of the night, we just dance the night away?
8: Well, they're saying a source revealed the wedding schedule, okay? And it's tonight, there's going to be some sort of rehearsal dinner with 100
10: guests. For 100 people.
8: Yes.
10: Rehearsal dinner.
8: Then apparently tomorrow, Madison Square Garden doors open at 3:30.
10: Yeah.
8: It's 1,000 guests. That's a cocktail hour starting at 4. That's on the 6th floor concourse.
10: Yes.
8: The ceremony will be at 5:30 on the arena floor. The reception will begin around 6:30, and it will end at 2 a.m.
10: 2 a.m.
9: Dang.
8: Oh, it is. Goodness.
10: And it's like open bar, too.
9: You know.
8: Well, yeah. Can you imagine that? They spend...
9: It's a cash bar.
10: That would have been great because you could have donated the proceeds, see, to some sort of...
8: They gave, I don't know, $20 or $30 million to different charities this week. And I'm sure it's because I know we're going to get ripped on for having this extravagant thing. Here's our money to charity.
10: Well, they're
8: get
10: building off our backs. A castle inside the Madison Square Garden. A castle.
9: Dude, the other thing is today, and I think... I hate defending Zoran Mamdani, but he put out a message saying, hey, there's a heat wave going on. Hey, during the daylight hours, pump that AC up to 78 degrees.
8: Yes. Which
9: they do that in Texas, too, by the way. They TxDOT puts signs up in the digital signs and whatnot that talks about putting your AC up in the middle of the day to relieve stress on the grid. So I don't hate him for that. But boy.
8: Yeah, but you never listened to it. You're like 63.
9: Well heck no. I never listened to it.
10: Because
9: I'm not a communist.
10: Yeah.
9: But anyway, if I'm going to be hot, it's going to be because I caused a blackout, all right? That's it. No, but I got to say, if I'm being told or requested by my government to turn my AC up to like 78 degrees and Taylor Swift is having a 10-hour-long wedding party at Madison Square Garden, I might be a little bit miffed.
8: No kidding. Yeah. They saw, you know, the different boxes going in there. It was like boxes of lobster meat.
10: Yeah.
8: Blackened chicken, packaged chicken, boneless chicken breast, chicken legs. What, no steak? Guess those people can't do that, can they?
10: No. I don't think so.
9: Well, have you seen beef prices, though, man? Mm.
8: It doesn't matter to them. They have a castle in Madison Square Garden, David. Right.
10: Stevie Nicks is going to sing.
8: That's the best you could do. Really?
10: Well, I guess she's a big fan. Stevie will warble something.
8: I guess. All right. I know you'll try to watch if you can, Scotty. Good luck with that.
10: It's not televised.
8: The five stories we're watching today coming right up.

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3: the five stories we're watching today.
14: Well, a number five, a three-person Minnesota panel that included Governor Tim Walz granted a pardon to an immigrant convicted of sexually abusing a child for years. He offered that child $10 to stay quiet, by the way, at the time, and then also said where he's from, it's a cultural thing to marry young people. Anyway,
15: all cultures need to be decorated and celebrated.
14: Yeah, well, there you go. Number four, Las Vegas cops busted a transgender gunman who allegedly planned a casino massacre using a huge cache of weapons. We're talking over $100,000 worth of gear that this dude had in the car.
15: Another transgender gunman, you say?
14: I know, weird, huh?
15: What? Sounds like a trend.
14: No, you bigot.
16: The one-off.
14: You're transphobic for noticing things.
15: Yeah. I know.
14: Number three, a national security group is urging Congress to investigate something called the Environmental Law Institute because they've had partnerships with Chinese government-linked entities and, at the same time, was training more than 2,000 American judges.
15: 2,000.
14: Yeah.
15: And we get another ruling that makes no sense, and you wonder where'd that come from.
16: Yeah, now we know.
14: Yeah. Number two, Republican Senator Mitch McConnell was found unconscious in D.C. Last month, may have suffered a heart attack, according to the latest reporting on whatever happened to him that landed him in the hospital. It's crazy.
15: No kidding.
14: And then number one, per the latest New York Times poll, in every Senate battleground this cycle, most people think the Democrat Party is too extreme. Nobody, or at least not a majority, in any

0: any of those battleground states think that the Republican Party is too extreme. It's very interesting where we're at right now.
1: Oh, yeah.
0: Those are the top five stories that we're watching today. Right now, during their 4th of July sale, GhostBed is giving our people think the Democrat Party is too extreme. Nobody, or at least not a majority in any of those battleground states, think that the Republican Party is too extreme.

0: you know, Russian daredevils. They've done all kinds of stunts. They were featured in the 2024 Netflix doc Skywalkers, A Love Story. So, famous for embarking on dangerous climbs with little to no safety equipment, because there was no safety equipment.
1: Insanity.
0: Oh, yeah. They were charged with felony burglary, reckless endangerment, criminal mischief, and other offenses. And people are like, oh my gosh, well, security's not that good if they could get through this mesh fence or whatever and then get up there, chop the locks. However, you know, they were able to get up there.
2: Hey, where there's a will, there's a way.
0: And the thing is, you figure with all these different charges, and it's New York, are they going to do any jail time? Probably not. And so then you think about, well, what's the cost going to be for all these fines and everything else?
1: Yeah.
0: Well, the money they will make off what they did yesterday will far surpass that.
2: Oh, yeah.
0: It's totally worth it for them to do it.
1: I thought the guy really missed it, though, by not wearing a King Kong suit.
0: They had the mask, but you're right.
1: Yeah, it would have been different. Perfect, yeah.
2: They should have had little, like, drones flying around.
1: Right, exactly. Yeah, his head. He's reaching for it.
0: This is the Markley Van Camp and Robin Show. I mean, if you really want to stop something like that from happening, there's a much harsher penalty. Like, you're going to jail for a while if you do something like that. I mentioned it yesterday. Remember the dude that did the skywalking bit in, like, 1974? Mm-hmm. And it became, like, a children's book?
1: I didn't know it became a children's book.
0: Oh, yeah, because my kids had read it in grade school.
1: Wow.
0: And I remember at the time going, you know, listen, if there's anyone that loves the thrill-seeking and the adventure, it would be me, especially out of the three of us. I was like, man, this is kind of weird because we're saying these people are heroes that broke the law with the grade school kids. And all I could think when we were watching this yesterday, I'm like, this is going to be a grade school book like in 20 years. They will be heroes.
1: Probably.
0: Wouldn't doubt it. All
1: right. They hate the Jews, though.
0: That'll be the question, okay, yes.
1: Yeah.

0: Another scorcher of a day as temperatures have warmed up into the 90s. We'll keep that sunshine hanging around. A few more clouds this afternoon and evening, but that's really it compared to yesterday. Basically a copy and paste day. It's about the same for tomorrow. Wake up to the mid-70s, warm up to those low 90s. Isolated storms, but they could be on the strong side for Friday afternoon. With that WAND weather forecast, I'm meteorologist Nick Patrick.
1: ABC News, I'm Michelle Franzen. The daredevil couple that scaled the Empire State Building yesterday in court today and put on supervised leave, released by the judge pending their next court date in August, each facing multiple felony charges. The duo's attorney, Jason Rinsky, says he believes some of those charges are not warranted.
2: With respect to climbing the Empire State Building, obviously that's, you know, not advised. However, charging them with these crimes, reckless endangerment in the first degree and burglary in the third degree, that's definitely, over the top here.
1: Authorities say the stunt put people at risk, including emergency crews. Fewer jobs added last month, according to the Labor Department. 57,000 jobs created in June, half of what analysts projected. And the holiday getaway is here. Travelers could be, whether they're driving or flying, could be impacted by extreme heat. This is ABC News.
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4: 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Working this heat, gotta work smart. WANDTV's Rashad Jones has more.
5: Fire Chief Neil Elder says his department has tools to keep firefighters safe from extreme temperatures.
6: We have cooling chairs, we've got lots of water, we've got several different methods to keep fans that blow water, just in case. So as soon as they come

0: outside, take off the jackets, take the pants down, cool off as much as you can, and drink a ton of water.
1: Elder's top priority? His team's health the moment they return from a fire.
0: We check temperatures just to make sure they're not pretty good temperature or in that critical temperature where they could have a heat stroke. So, and always monitor how they look, what their color looks like. Stay cool. Try to stay out of the weather in the middle of the day. When the times between noon and four, it's so hot.
1: Rashad Jones, WND News.
2: The amount of tornado help the federal government can offer is limited.
3: There are thresholds that they've set, and one of the challenges is if you don't meet the threshold, which are very high, I mean, tens of millions of dollars sometimes. So, and for a small community, $3 to $5 million is a huge hit. But the federal government won't help with that because it's just too small.
2: Visiting storm-ravaged communities in Effingham and Jefferson counties Tuesday, Pritzker said that's because it cuts at the federal level, and something has made an impression on the governor.
3: It's the number of people who are showing up for each other. I mean, in the heat, in the middle of the challenges that everybody's going through, so many people showing up. And it is a testament to the people of Illinois, to the people who care about one another here. That doesn't happen everywhere in the country, but it does happen across the state because I've seen it firsthand.
2: I'm Chandler Smith, WTAX News.
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7: The Markley, Van Camp, and Robbins Show. Jamie Markley, David Van Camp, Scott Robbins.
8: There was something that happened on CNN, and this happens all the time. Mm. It's the changing of words to mean something else. Mm. But it's nice when it does get corrected by one of the panel. And that happened with Abby Phillip, who is one of the worst.
9: Oh, yeah.
8: And the ratings are just terrible. I think probably more views on X from different people making fun than actual viewers that watch CNN. But here was part of it.
10: And that's something that's really pushing back, it seems, on the heavily anti-immigrant rhetoric coming out of the White House and the Republican Party. They were pretty clear. This country was founded by immigrants and is a place that is designed to give citizenship to people who come here, are born here, but come here and become citizens through other means.
11: Can I just push back on that slightly? Obviously, I'm a supporter of this administration. I'm a daughter of two immigrants. I'm a supporter of immigration when it's done the legal correct way. And I think immigrants have done an incredible a bit of good, let's just say, for our country, including my own family. So I don't think there's an anti-immigrant sentiment. I think it's an anti-illegal immigrant sentiment. I would say a good chunk of why Donald Trump got elected is because we have a problem with illegal immigration. I'd say most Americans actually agree on that. They disagree on the level to which it's bothering them and what they want to change. But I know a lot of people that thought that birthright citizenship was a major problem and who voted for President Trump assuming he might be able to make some kind of a difference.
8: Well, yeah. Mm-hmm. And again, it wasn't that long ago. It was Democrats that were pounding fist on table about illegal immigration taking union jobs from Americans.
12: Yes.
9: Good paying union jobs.
8: Got to say that. Forgot. Yeah. My bad. Yes. There was branding there.
9: Part of it, yeah.
8: Yes. And it's all different now because that is the future voting bloc of the Democratic Party. That's what they've been counting on. But if you point that out, you are racist.
12: Oh, of course.
8: And xenophobic. Yeah, that's just part of it. Oh, goodness. Again, 250th birthday, greatest country in the history of the world, all the advances, mm-hmm. all that's been accomplished. And now, more than ever, filled with a bunch of people that hate the country and want to destroy it.
9: Mm-hmm. Yeah. They're not content to just leave.
8: Oh, no.
9: They want to take it from within.
12: Yes.
8: Yeah, it is the oddest thing. Where if you really did believe this is such an awful place, why would you want people to come here? Right. Wouldn't you be putting out warnings to everywhere around the world? Don't come here. It's awful.
12: Well, it's the old joke in Annie Hall where you got two women at a diner. They're eating. And they're like, this food is terrible. Yeah, and the portions are too small.
8: <You know>? Right. That's pretty good. Happen to see this story from NBC. Check this. Gambling disorder diagnosis spike in states that legalize sports betting.
9: The hell no you way. Say?
8: I know. Shocking.
9: I know.
8: Just kind of crazy. And I think now they're calling it gambling disorder instead of addiction. You can look that up, David. I think even for alcoholics, they call it something different now.
12: Yes, it is. Yeah. Alcohol abuse disorder or whatever. Yeah.
8: Yeah. Had you heard that? Yeah.
9: No. Where was it at when that was called an alcoholic?
8: Well, I say alcohol abuse disorder. Is that different from full-blown alcoholism?
12: Well, I think that if I'm understanding it correctly, it's like that's the umbrella term because there are different types of alcoholics, right? There are some who it's like they can't literally just cannot function without getting hammered, without getting drunk. Like they get the shakes. They're physically addicted to it. There are other people who just can't stop once they start.
8: Yeah, that'd be me and Scott.
9: Hello. Right?
8: Different sides of there.
12: Oh, yeah. Well, yeah, exactly. It's like
9: twin sons of different mothers.
12: I say, you know, like Scott was more the marathon runner. You know, the guy who's like, yeah, I'm going to slow and steady wins the race kind of thing. And Jamie Markley.
8: Every day.
12: Yes.
9: Yeah, well.
12: Jamie Markley was the sprinter.
8: Yeah.
9: I would occasionally take a few hours off.
8: Occasionally.
12: Yeah. Yes.
8: Yeah. And I'd try to get you to sprint with me every once in a while.
9: I can't sprint.
8: No.
9: I can't.
8: But I couldn't run every day.
9: Because the evening ends early when I sprint.
8: Yeah, that happens.
12: And, I'm the turkey trot 5K, you know, like every once in a while. Sure.
8: Yeah, that's nice.
12: Not committed to the bit, though.
8: Of course. But the gambling disorder, it just sounds like, call it problem gambling, whatever. It's ruining people.
9: Oh, yeah.
8: And so they're going on with the story. It's recognized as a mental health condition in which patients often cannot stop gambling despite the growing distress and harm they experience. And this happened after the Supreme Court ruling in 2018, legalizing online sports books. That's when it exploded. And so they're looking at, okay, who does this affect more than anybody else? Well, of course, it's dudes. And they say most affected is 30 to 49-year-olds.
12: Really?
8: Yes.
9: Oh, I thought it would have been younger.
12: Is that where, because but you have the biggest, money to burn?
8: But the biggest increase in the disorder is among those aged 18 to 29.
9: Yeah.
8: And disproportionately male.
9: That's a lot of that.
8: Oh, yeah. Yeah. So I wonder, is this something that people are going to try to rein back in somehow, some way?
9: Here's the thing. I mean, the taxing and all the revenue that's generated from this greedy government crap, I don't see any way that'll ever be reined in.
12: I don't know. I don't know how you can. I think it's, well, I'll say it'll be up to the generation that's getting ruined by it right now.
9: That's true.
8: Yeah.
12: And that's not going to come to fruition for, 15, 20 years?
9: At least.
8: Probably. Right. Well, the good news is the schools are great. Kids are learning more than ever before.
12: Roads and bridges are immaculate, too.
8: You better believe that. You know what? I just saw a piece from the American Spectator talking about schools. New York City, and it's basically the failure of schools across the country. Like every once in a while, you'll run into a good school that's not, you know, indoctrinating kids and actually teaching real American history. But a lot of times it's the woke nonsense and teaching what the far left wants them to teach.
9: Yep.
8: New York City has a $43 billion school system whose funding has gone up as enrollment has gone down. Mm-hmm. The highest per student expenditure in the nation, up to $40,000 a year.
9: Whoa.
8: And you've got 28% testing proficient in math and reading. How is that possible?
9: I don't know.
12: I think it's
8: That's insane.
12: Chris Rufo, I believe, who refers to it as a, it's more of a jobs program for adults than it is an education system.
8: Yes.
9: It's actually worded perfectly, yes.
8: It is. And then how do you say that one communist name? Vilia Chavalier or whatever?
12: Yeah.
8: What was it she said we need is a mentality of people over profit. You can't tell me there's no money for schools, there's no money to address childhood poverty. You're spending it.
12: Yes.
8: And you want more?
9: That's their solution to everything. Just throw money at stuff. It just needs more money. You've got to have more money.
8: It's, dude.
9: And we need more of your money to make that happen.
8: And then certain people get crazy rich.
9: Oh, yeah. Well, of course.
8: Of course. Yeah. All right. It's that time. We do it a couple of times a day. Go around the table. It may not be the biggest story out there, but it caught your attention. David, what is your story here?
12: Oh, well, of course, they're still digging bodies out of the rubble in Venezuela after those back-to-back just devastating earthquakes. And it's just a heartbreaking situation all around. Now, CNN dispatched a correspondent to Venezuela, and they found the real angle about the death and destruction and heartbreak and tragedy that is occurring and unfolding before our eyes.
13: We've also learned now that more than 100 Venezuelans who were deported from the U.S. just hours before the quake struck had been taken to a hotel not far from the epicenter. That hotel collapsed. But our Stefano Pozzebon just spoke with one of the survivors. He's out front now in Venezuela.
12: Yeah. See, Trump's bad because he deported people back to their home countries, and then an earthquake happened.
8: Yeah. Of course you're going to take that angle.
9: Yeah. Perfect.
8: So, if it just so happened you got released from jail in Oklahoma,
12: mm-hmm.
8: okay, and the next day your home got wiped out by a tornado, it's the jail's fault.
12: Yes, for letting you out.
8: Got it.
9: Yeah.
8: Okay. All right, Scotty, what do you got for your story?
9: David, I don't know. You're the one with small children here. Do they watch this Ms. Rachel?
12: No, Ms. Rachel is banned in my house.
9: I was She's wondering about that. She is a nut. She's donated $3,500 to Zoran Mamdani's crew, which includes that Chevrolet, among others. She's been supporting their campaign financially. Her and her husband both have donated at least $3,000 to the campaigns of both. And she's been called this generation's Mr. Rogers.
12: Mm.
9: So is that fair or not fair? I don't know. But
12: she's
9: the numbers
12: definitely
9: are there.
12: Big.
9: Yeah. But she's teaching little kids.
8: The commies?
9: Yeah.
8: Mrs. Rogers?
12: Oh, yeah. Yeah. Well, yeah, she is. There's almost a tragedy in her decision to get really into politics because she's in with the left wing, you know, hate Israel people.
9: Yeah.
12: And she posted during Hanukkah last year, Happy Hanukkah. She deleted that post because she was getting just bombarded with her supporters saying, how can you say that?
8: Right.
12: Free Palestine.
9: Right. I don't understand what the win is for her to mix it up in politics.
12: Well, she's a nut.
9: You got a gazillion dollars in front of you in this racket you're in.
12: What you also have to realize is that she's also very popular online with young women, you know, in their 30s who may be very liberal. And so she's getting the moms of small kids. She's going straight to the source. It's not about the kids. It's about the decision makers and the people who are going to spend money on the merch that she sells.
8: Yeah.
9: Dang.
12: So that's where the win is.
8: Yeah.
9: I can't wait to get my Ms. Rachel hates Jews shirt.
8: For my story, this was wild out of Spain. It's sort of like this good news, bad news, good news scenario, I guess you would call it.
9: Mm-hmm.
8: This patient, 60-year-old man, they do an examination. He had been having some problems. And he said, well, there's brain lesions, and he's got brain cancer is what it is. Mm-hmm. It's terrible. And then they were looking at it again a little bit later. And they found the cyst belonging to, well, he had worms in his head. That's what it was. It wasn't cancer. It was worms.
9: Gee whiz.
8: What?
9: Worms in your head.
8: Yes. Is this another one of your fears?
9: Well, they get in there at night, right? They go into your ears. They go in that way. That's their entry.
8: Is that why you let your ear hair grow just a little bit?
9: Well, it helps.
8: Just like it's a deterrent.
9: It's like a hockey goalie. Some get by, but most get stopped.
8: But isn't this good news? I mean, you got a choice. You either have cancer in your brain or worms.
9: Well, I'll take worms for 100, Alex.
8: Sure.
9: Yeah.
8: Yeah. But you act horrified
9: well,
8: here.
9: Well, it's so the whole idea of worms crawling in your brain. My God, who isn't offended by that?
8: But again, for someone, if you had cancer,
9: well,
8: you'd rather have
9: worms.
8: Well, if I got
9: a choice, yeah.
8: No. And the great news that the man responded well to anti-parasitic treatment. So he's basically cured, which is great news. You know, you got these health journals and everything else. It's like, here's how we noticed this in the actual scan that we thought from these lesions was cancer, and it ended up to be, well, what do they call it? Pork tapeworm.
9: Oh, God.
8: What does pork tapeworm, is that some sort of worst kind of worm in your world?
9: Does it come from pigs? Or eating bacon? Or
8: all right, if you want, we can do a report on that specific
9: pork
8: worm.
9: Pork tapeworm.
8: Yeah.
9: What you need to know coming up.
8: Something else we got to get to. A tournament suspended over smelly players. You won't believe it. For Nimrods of the News and a news update next.

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7: Mm-hmm. 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
7: 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I love this thing. And right now they got a great deal going on as well to celebrate America's 250th birthday.
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6: Yeah, well, I try. 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
5: All right. News update, David Van Camp.
7: Well, you're asking about how does one get a pork tapeworm?
6: Especially
7: in the brain, because there was a guy who thought he had brain cancer, but it turned out to be tapeworm. Well, you get that from eating or consuming undercooked or raw pork. How you get it in the brain is because you handled raw pork and you wiped your eyeball, and the little worms got in through your eyeball.
6: Your eye?
7: Yeah.
6: Oh, my gosh.
5: Well, you're not going to have to worry about that then. You're not going to be cooking pork.
7: Well, no. Again, you want to avoid pork tapeworm? Get that Chef IQ Sense.
5: There you go.
7: It'll tell you when your pork chops are ready.
6: Man, I'll tell you what, that's a selling piece right there. Avoid brain worm.
5: Oh, my gosh. With that, we go to Nimrod's at the news. Roll it.
3: When the going gets tough.
8: Damn it, this is too hard.
3: The dumb get dumber.
9: All right, Dean.
3: It's Nimrod's in the news on the Martley, Van Camp, and Robbins Show.
8: I love the poorly educated.
5: All right. Nimrod's in the news. We go to Beaverton, Oregon. That's where a card shop there has halted its Yu-Gi-Oh! Tournament for a week after receiving multiple complaints and bad reviews due to smelly players.
6: Oh, boy.
5: This is Chronos Games and Gifts, independently owned game store, has taken a stand saying, this has got to stop. We got too many people that stink. Got people mistreating the restrooms. Multiple bad reviews because of poor hygiene.
7: Mistreating the bathrooms.
5: Yes.
6: That caught my attention, too.
5: David, a Yu-Gi-Oh! Tournament is what?
7: It's like it's like an anime card game thing.
5: Yeah. And apparently, Konami, who implemented the official tournament rules, specifically targeted player hygiene in 2019 because apparently that was a thing.
7: The nerds are stinky.
5: Take a shower.
7: And stop abusing the bathroom.
5: And that's Nimrod's in the news, man.
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14: Another scorcher of a day as temperatures have warmed up into the 90s. We'll keep that sunshine hanging around. A few more clouds this afternoon and evening, but that's really it compared to yesterday. Basically a copy and paste day. It's about the same for tomorrow. Wake up to the mid-70s, warm up to those low 90s. Isolated storms, but they could be on the strong side for Friday afternoon. With that WAND weather forecast, I'm meteorologist Nick Patrick.
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15: From ABC News, I'm Michelle Franzen. Sweltering heat taxing millions in the Northeast and Midwest and breaking records, New York City officially hitting 100 degrees already today for the first time in 14 years. The dangerous heat dome hitting the July 4th weekend and also Americans' 250th celebrations. ABC's Rihanna Nally is at Rockaway Beach in New York.
16: That scorching heat dome smothering 30 states is expected to hit its peak today, straining the nation's power grid.
17: I'm just not going to leave my apartment.
18: It's getting hotter and hotter.
16: Several major cities declaring emergencies as temperatures soar into the 100s.
15: Travel could also be impacted by the heat, whether you're driving or flying. ABC's Matt Rivers is at Newark Liberty International.
19: And more than 72 million Americans will be traveling at some point over this holiday period. And if you are flying, today will be the busiest day for that. The FAA saying that they'll be handling more than 52,000 flights today. That is thousands more than it handles on a typical day. United saying that they will be flying themselves. 6 million passengers alone across this holiday weekend.
15: New details concerning the health of Senator Mitch McConnell. Dispatch audio reviewed by ABC News shows emergency responders went to McConnell's home earlier this June to attend to an unconscious person who appeared to be in cardiac arrest. ABC's Selena Wang has more.
20: It's not even clear at this point if he's still even in the hospital. So just to walk back in terms of the timeline here, McConnell has not been seen on Capitol Hill since June 11th. Then on June 14th, McConnell's spokesperson confirmed he was admitted to the hospital, saying he's getting excellent care. Then on June 22nd, his office indicated McConnell was still working on Senate business, but would not be on Capitol Hill for votes.
15: The two daredevils who scaled the Empire State Building yesterday appeared before a Manhattan judge. Angelina Nicolau and Ivan Kuznetsov were put on supervised release until their August court date for the stunt. They are facing a variety of charges. You're listening to ABC News.
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26: This is the most meaningful reform to our medical cannabis program since it was actually signed into law almost 13 years ago.
27: Advocate Jim Champion helped celebrate expanded access to medical marijuana, an update of regulations for recreational marijuana, And keeping intoxicating hemp products, ones packaged like chips or candy, away from children. 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
25: It's a big day for people involved in cannabis in Illinois. July gives readers of the Springfield Business Journal something to look forward to.
0: 40 under 40 is always a very popular issue. But I will tell you, nothing makes you feel old like reading the 40 under 40 issue.
1: Right?
0: Fewer and fewer names every year, although there are still many that I recognize.
25: Michelle Almby, executive editor of the Springfield Business Journal, appeared on the WTAX Morning News Watch. The crime of the week from Sangamon and Menard County Crime Stoppers is a burglary to a Springfield pizza restaurant. Here's WTAX's Will Stevenson.
1: The burglary to Gabatoni's on East Laurel happened before 11 p.m. June 14th. Crime Stoppers says two people wearing all black clothing went through a cash register and an office and got away with a couple $100s before running out and through an alley. You can see surveillance photos of the pair at CapitalCityNow.com. That's also where you can learn how to submit an anonymous tip that could lead to a cash reward if they're arrested. Will Stevenson, WTAX News.
25: Today's forecast, we're still in extreme heat warning until Friday, 7 p.m. Tonight, the heat continues on, still muggy outside, high in the low 90s with a heat index of 101 to 105. I'm Chandler Smith, WTAX News.
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1: The Markley, Van Camp, and Robbins Show. Jamie Markley, David Van Camp, Scott Robbins. Okay. Where do we go next? You don't have World Cup fever yet, Scott.
29: We not
1: can't
29: yet.
1: Do anything to do it.
29: No, not yet.
1: What about the excitement, man? Come on.
30: 2-0 United States! There's the final whistle. Seattle, we're coming back. Monday night in the round of 16. The United States, despite being down a man for half an hour, has beaten Bosnia and Herzegovina and has moved on to the next round of the World Cup.
1: That's their theme right there. Everybody loves John Denver.
29: This is the resurgence of John Denver is really interesting here.
1: It is.
29: I mean, why that song? I don't know.
1: Because everybody loves it.
29: Well, I'm not saying everybody doesn't love it, but it's just...
1: It harkens back to a more innocent time where everything was good.
29: Where
1: or at least we thought it was.
29: Nobody played soccer.

0: I admit, I forgot it was on last night.
1: I did too. I mean, I was at dinner with somebody who was following the game fairly closely, though.
0: Yeah.
1: Yeah.
0: But if I remember, and I'm sure I will next time, I'll tune it in. I've done that before when you have someone that you're actually rooting for and it, you know, starts to gain more enthusiasm.
1: This is interesting that you would do that because you're the type of person that finds baseball games too long and boring.
0: Yeah, I'm not saying I would sit and watch a whole game. I don't think that's possible. But I would like tune in to see what was going on.
1: One to that sort of games, thing. 2-1 games.
0: I mean, I'm not a huge hockey guy, but if it's like third period in the playoffs, even two teams I have no idea, the last 5 minutes in a tie game, like in a game seven, it's insane.
1: A little wild,
0: And it's really good. It's, you know, fun to watch. And, you know, you do get caught up in the USA pride.
1: I agree with that part, yeah. Absolutely.
0: You know, you going to watch any of it, David?
2: No, not really. I'm just not very interested in soccer.
1: Did you play soccer?
2: No.
1: Okay, I was wondering about that.
0: Yeah, just football for you.
1: Yeah.
2: A little bit of baseball, until I realized baseball hates me.
0: Yeah.
1: You knew at a young age, huh?
2: Mm-hmm.
0: Mm. Well, there are people in this country that hate the country. How's that for a transition?
2: Well, there are, yep.
0: Boy, Matt Taibbi. He's had an interesting career.
1: He really
0: been
1: has.
0: On the left.
1: I like it.
0: Independent now. Used to be with Rolling Stone.
1: Mm-hmm.
0: He talked about, like, following Bernie Sanders around years ago, and that this new crop of Democratic socialists, not like Bernie Sanders. Mm. I thought that was pretty interesting.
1: No,
0: like,
1: not.
0: Bernie was more like a classic sort of Democrat with some socialist crap thrown in. Mm-hmm. But these people are like the real nut jobs.
1: No, they don't hide from it either. It's right out there. We are. That's exactly who they are.
0: Yes. And he was talking about doing the book in Baltimore years ago, talking about, you know, different neighborhoods that where you had people that hated the police, but also people that loved the police because the criminals were, you know, out of control. And these new Democratic socialists, they don't understand that. And this is him actually talking about it. Roll it.
3: Very anti-police in the projects, but there are also people who are very frightened and see crime as a bigger problem. It's only people who live, who go to, you know, elite universities and live in very rich neighborhoods and don't spend time in those places who think that police abolition is this idea that's going to be universally embraced by the poor, or prison abolition for that matter. They just have no real life experience, and that is very typical of this type of person.
0: Yeah. And he knows him.
2: Well, that lady who just won in Colorado, I mean, she was basically a professional student. She, you know, was a lawyer for like a year, then got fired over some op-ed that she wrote about how bad the lawyers were or whatever it was. And then she's been an activist. The mayor of Seattle is in her 40s and still lives off her parents' dime. These are people who do not have any semblance of a typical life experience. Zoran Mamdani is a rich kid.
0: Yes, he is.
1: You know, one thing I can
0: say. Well, that Avelia Chavalier, woman in New York, in that piece talking about a total poster child for American education as there is, she's 32 and has never not been in school.
2: Yes. She's 7 years into a PhD program. 7 years!
0: Yes. More than 14 years of post-secondary education.
1: Oh, my gosh.
0: It's wild to me.
1: Well, when you don't have to make a living, you don't.
0: Yeah. Yes.
1: I mean, you know, when you can just hide in school your entire life. I mean,
0: but how are you making the world a better place at all just being in school all that time with what, I mean, and what is your future? To be a communist?
2: Yeah.
0: Take somebody else's hard-earned money?
2: Well, I mean, you don't. It is actually just living very much like Karl Marx. Karl Marx was a useless person.
1: It's one thing I have noticed about this, though, that I think is interesting, and maybe I'm wrong about this, maybe I just missed it, but these people, the communists and the socialists that are running, don't talk about Trump.
0: That is a smart thing.
1: But it's funny. Everybody else in that party runs against Trump.
0: They don't mention it, but that's not the main thing.
1: That's not why they're there, though.
0: But yeah.
2: That's what I was getting at last week when I said, listen, man, you can say they're nuts, and I agree with you, But what sets them apart for a lot of Democrat voters is that they are actually talking about things.
1: Something other than Donald Trump. Yeah, I agree with you. It is interesting because it's been teed up several times. And they've got their own deal. They got the blinders on. This is what we will do. Oh,
2: and because right now it's about taking down the Democrat Party.
1: Right. Exactly. But I've heard from other people that, you know, the Democrats have no vision, no mission.
2: They don't.
1: Other than destroy Trump.
0: That is true.
1: That's it. That's why here's your reason to vote for us. We hate Trump. That's end Jews. That they have in common with the socialists.
0: Yes. So you've got this group of people, the younger, that feel like, oh, I can't afford anything. Yes. And I can't get a job.
1: Right.
0: And then you have the rich white liberals that basically have been captured, that don't have to live in these neighborhoods. Like, yeah, well, we want to be good people, I guess.
1: Yeah.
0: Want to feel better about ourselves.
1: They feel guilty because they have money.
0: Yeah. We're certainly not going to go to church or do anything like that.
1: No.
0: Give up the lifestyle. Not really. Yeah, but we can support this stuff. And, make posts on X Blue Sky?
2: Blue Sky, yes.
0: Get to feel better about ourselves. Okay. Whatever. What is it? David, you had a thing. Was this a poll? Most voters think that whole party's way too far left?
2: Yeah, this was from the failing New York Times. Battleground states right now. So we're looking at Alaska, Iowa, Maine, North Carolina, Ohio, and Texas. When you look at the question, do you think the Democratic Party is too far to the left, too far to the right, too far to the right? Not too far either way. Alaska, 57% of voters say too far to the left. Iowa, 57% say it's too far to the left. Maine, 47%. North Carolina, 52%. 52% for Ohio, 53% for Texas. Most people in all of these states say, yeah, the Democrat Party has gone too far to the left. And I mean, take the Texas race, for example. Mm-hmm. James Tallarico was a nut.
0: Yes.
2: And, I mean, this guy...
0: In his own words.
2: In his own words. I mean, this is him talking about a bill that banned doing the old, child sex changes.
0: Okay.
2: And how it...
4: I think if I'm thinking through the three most dangerous LGBTQ attack bills that made it through, I would say the most dangerous is SB 14, which would deny many times life-saving health care from our trans youth in Texas.
0: Life-saving.
4: The reason that I...
2: Yeah, and then just like 2 weeks ago, he says, no, I don't support sex changes for minors. It's like... So he's trying to lie. You can't. There's just too much tape on this guy.
0: Yeah.
2: Which is one of the reasons why the Political Action Committee, I forget what their name was, they were putting out those weird AI ads of him. It's like, don't do that.
0: No. Own words.
2: Play.
0: That's all you got to do.
2: Just.
1: Yeah.
0: Yes.
2: Just play
0: there's
2: him,
0: another,
2: him saying
0: another
2: things.
0: News article that I saw that's, sort of related to this. It's a record 25 million adults under 35 are living with their parents.
1: What's the number again?
0: 25 million.
1: No kidding.
0: Yes. That's a record.
1: Yeah, man.
0: Yes. One in three young adults living at home in 2025. Yes.
1: Wow. I couldn't wait to get out.
0: Yes. I mean, a lot of people were that way. It's different now. I understand things are more expensive at the same time.
1: Yeah. No, I agree.
0: But a lot of times, a kid that's still at home gets to do whatever he wants. Yeah. You wanted to get out of the house.
1: That's the thing, right?
0: Because you couldn't do what you wanted to do living in that house.
1: Couldn't have girls over and drink kegs of beer at home. No, the old man wouldn't let me.
0: Right.
1: Brutal.
0: So, yeah.
2: On just the cost of things, too. I mean, we do have a situation right now where things that should be luxuries have become kind of necessities to do your work. And I'm talking things like the $1,000 smartphone. Mm-hmm. There's a lot of career fields where if you don't have that, it's going to be tough to keep a job.
0: I agree. At the same time, I've seen different people talk about, I just don't have the money. Mm-hmm. But they have a Netflix subscription.
2: Oh, yeah, that too, yeah.
0: they buy $6 coffees all the time. Mm-hmm. It's all this stuff that they think they need. Mm-hmm. It's like, are you kidding me?
1: Yep.
0: Well, no. It doesn't have to be that way. Crazy. Also saw this. During the summer, the average person eats how many scoops of ice cream a week? If you had to guess.
1: Average person. Over a lifetime?
0: Just in the summertime. Oh, in the scoops summertime. Of ice cream per week.
2: Ooh, like once a week, 2 scoops of ice cream.
0: That's what you would say?
2: Yeah.
0: 2 scoops.
1: I'll go with 3.
0: You're way under. It's 11.
2: What?
1: Somebody's eating a lot more ice cream than I am.
0: 95% of Americans admit it, at least eating 1 scoop a week. And then you add up the totals across the country. Yeah, it's 11.4 billion pounds of ice cream over the course of the summer. So, again, you're looking at, you know, in winter, it's not as much. But in the summertime, it's 11 scoops a week.
1: Well, you're an ice cream bandit. Are you still an ice cream bandit?
0: Not as much as I used to be. Still love it, though.
1: Yeah.
0: Yeah, the cholesterol, you know, that those numbers are not.
1: That's why they got pills.
0: I don't want to do that.
1: No, I know.
0: You take them, don't you?
1: Well, I do now, yeah. Yeah, I had a heart attack.
0: I know. That's what I'm saying. I don't want to do it. Yeah. So I had to, you know, that was one of the things I had to cut down a little bit.
1: I may have wanted to. I should have been taking them before I had the heart attack.
0: That is always the amazing thing to people that listen to the show before your heart attacks.
1: Yeah.
0: You used to joke about it.
1: I did.
0: Like, the grabber, it's going to get me. And then it actually happened. It's still wild.
1: Doctors were foreign.
0: You never saw one.
1: No, I never did. No.
0: All right. News update and the 5 stories we're watching today coming right up.

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18: The Markley, Van Camp, and Robbins Show. 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
19: One, two, three, four, five.
20: Number five, a national security group is urging Congress to investigate the Environmental Law Institute because, well, they were partnering with Chinese government-linked entities and, at the same time, training more than 2,000 American judges.
18: Judges.
20: Yes.
18: Training them.
20: Yes.
18: Okay.
20: Number four, Republican Senator Mitch McConnell, you know, he's been out just kind of, it's been mysterious, other than we know that he's been in the hospital. New reporting says that he was found unconscious in his D.C. home last month and may have suffered a heart attack. Number three, Las Vegas cops busted a transgender gunman who also planned, or who allegedly planned, a casino massacre using this huge cache of weapons. Number two, a
18: middle... By the way, how much will Legacy Media cover that story?
20: That'll be interesting to see, right? Because on the one hand, you got the scary guns, guns, guns, and on the other hand, well, it's a troon, you know? You can't...
18: Yeah.
20: They're probably a victim. Number two, a middle-class upstate New York stay-at-home mom has been charged with, get this, allegedly supporting Palestinian Islamic Jihad in Gaza. She donated, by the way, her name, Catherine Beth Washburn, otherwise looks like a kind of normal middle-aged woman.
18: Okay.
20: Two little kids. She donated $30,000 in cryptocurrency to this extremist group. She herself is the leader of a domestic extremist group called Direct Action Movement for Palestinian Liberation, which encourages acts of violence here in the name of the Palestinian people. I'm not really sure how that's supposed to work, but wow. The online radicalization of, you know, liberal white women should be studied. University.
18: I was going to say, I want to see like a full report from some great investigative reporter how this happened.
20: How does
18: Love to know. Yep.
20: And then number one, per the latest New York Times poll, in every Senate battleground this cycle, most people think the Democrat Party is too extreme, really. Those are the top five stories that we're watching today. 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
18: Happened to see this story. This is in Switzerland. They've got their national yodeling festival.
21: Oh, it's fun.
18: Big deal?
21: Yeah.
18: Well, it's hotter than Hades there, too. So you got people actually singing in fountains. I'm seeing a video right now. These are it's a group of like chubby white dudes with little black hats. They're shirtless in this tub. And they're yodeling a little bit there. They got beers. They're getting after a little bit. Does that sound like yodeling?
21: No.
20: No, it doesn't.
18: I've like watched
21: like barbershop.
18: Three different clips of different people yodeling and it. Does that sound like yodeling?
21: No.
20: No, it doesn't.
18: I've like watched
21: it's like barbershop.
18: Three different clips of different people yodeling and it doesn't sound like what I would consider yodeling.
21: No.

0: Eating Taco Bell for lunch.
1: Well, there are different, like, American artists that can yodel.
0: Oh, yeah. Jewel can yodel.
1: That's right.
0: She's a yodeler.
1: Okay. Oh, yeah. She got, like, a whole song called Yodel, right?
0: I think. I mean, I know she can yodel.
1: Yeah.
0: I've heard her do it.
1: Okay.
2: Up on a mountain, so gay and so free.
0: Gay.
1: Really?
2: There is a young man.
1: See, that's like the yodel.
0: A little bit.
1: Yeah. Doesn't it, like, kick in, though?
2: And out on the lake, we'll drift with the tide.
1: You don't like the whisper.
0: Don't do the little girl voice.
1: This is the Markley, Van Camp, and Robin show.
0: Little girl yodeling is bad.
1: Was that too close to Billie Eilish for you?
0: That was very close.
1: All right, let's see where it goes.
2: Hear those chime bells ring.
1: When's the yodel?
2: Chime bells are ringing. Yodel 18.
1: Here we go. Now we're kicking it in.
2: Mockingbirds.

0: It's an acquired taste, I'm guessing.
1: Well,
2: that is yodel.
0: That, there we go. Now that's what I would consider. Yeah. There was the flourish. You're digging it, Scotty.
2: I know.
0: The Robin's trifecta coming up in a few in a news update next.

0: Another scorcher of a day as temperatures have warmed up into the 90s. We'll keep that sunshine hanging around. A few more clouds this afternoon and evening, but that's really it compared to yesterday. Basically a copy and paste day. It's about the same for tomorrow. Wake up to the mid-70s, warm up to those low 90s. Isolated storms, but they could be on the strong side for Friday afternoon. With that WAND weather forecast, I'm meteorologist Nick Patrick.
1: ABC News, I'm Michelle Franzen. In Washington, D.C., U.S. Attorney Jeanine Pirro announcing in the indictment of David Hearn in connection with alleged vandalism at the Lincoln Memorial Reflecting Pool. The three-time U.S. Olympian accused of destroying parts of the pool's new coated blue lining.
2: This was a deliberate act to damage the reflecting pool at the National Mall that members of the National Park Service actually have worked hard to restore and have witnessed.
1: Hearn denies doing anything violent or removing the blue coating. Severe heat smothering much of the country. New York City reaching 100 degrees today, breaking a 14-year-old record, and the heat index soared to 106. Amtrak canceling nearly a dozen trains due to the heat up and down the Northeast Corridor. Fewer jobs added last month, according to the Labor Department. 57,000 jobs created in June, about half of what analysts projected. April and May figures were also revised downward. This is ABC News.
3: From Lincoln's home here in Springfield to the founding words of 1776, America's story has always been about bold ideas and brave people. This year, WTAX proudly celebrates America 250, 250 years of independence, determination, and freedom. Right here in the heart of Illinois, we are proud to be part of that story. 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
4: From the WTAX Wild Thrift and Sniff News Center, I'm Chandler Smith. The amount of tornado help the federal government can offer is limited.
5: There are thresholds that they've set. And one of the challenges is if they don't meet the threshold, which are very high, I mean, tens of millions of dollars sometimes. So, and for a small community, $3 to $5 million is a huge hit. But the federal government won't help with that because it's just too small.
4: Visiting storm-ravaged communities in Effingham and Jefferson counties Tuesday, Pritzker said that's because of cuts at the federal level, and something has made an impression on the governor.
5: It's the number of people who are showing up for each other. I mean, in the heat, in the middle of the challenges that everybody's going through, so many people showing up. And it is a testament to the people of Illinois, to the people who care about one another here. That doesn't happen everywhere in the country, but it does happen across the state because I've seen it firsthand.
4: The storms near Mount Vernon

0: killed 2 and injured 5. New legislation on cannabis covers more than recreational and medicinal pot. Governor Pritzker says the state is taking on hemp once and for all.
1: We've seen products with misleading labels with the clear intention of marketing them to children. Parents shouldn't have to worry that a product containing intoxicating levels of THC is deceptively packaged as a bag of candy in a convenience store.
0: The legislation is also meant to make it easier for social equity entrepreneurs to get involved in the market. Two people are wanted by police for breaking into a well-known pizza restaurant last month, but Sangamon and Menard County Crime Stoppers say they need help figuring out who the suspects are. Officials say the break-in at Gabatoni's on East Laurel happened around 10:45 p.m. June 14th. Two people wearing all dark clothing are believed to have taken several $100 after going through an office and cash register. You can find all the available photos and how to learn how to submit an anonymous tip on CapitalCityNow.com.
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8: The Markley Van Camp and Robbins Show. Jamie Markley, David Van Camp, Scott Robbins. Got the Robbins trifecta coming up in just a few. News update, David Van Camp.
9: Well, I mentioned this during the top five things that we're watching today, but this is a fascinating story. It's terrifying in its own way, but this middle-class upstate New York mom has been charged with allegedly supporting Palestinian Islamic Jihad, the terrorist organization in Gaza. She donated $30,000 worth of cryptocurrency to the group. Catherine Beth Washburn, 37 years old, two little kids at home. She was messaging a fighter in Islamic Jihad, once telling him, "I wish every day were October 7th.
8: Oh my goodness.
9: She's from a town just outside of Rochester. She's also the leader of an extremist group that formed in the wake of the attack on Israel. It's an anti-Israel group. Yeah, that's what how they frame it, right? Anti-Israel. But no, she hates Jews in general. It's called Direct Action Movement for Palestinian Liberation. They reject peaceful protests and encourage sabotage and property destruction. Old media posts show her as the mother of two children, smiling with her husband. She lives in a $280,000 three-bedroom house and appears to have spent significant time in the small town of Dansville. However, her social media accounts are now filled with pics of her wearing a hijab and a bunch of rants about Israel and the Jews. It's unclear whether she converted to Islam or exactly when she became radicalized. Her messages with the terrorist, she said, "If I lived in Gaza, I would fight alongside the resistance." She also said she hated the Jews very much and wished Israel would disappear. And I'm seeing a photo of her, and it's like just kind of a normal-looking middle-aged woman there with her husband. They got two little kids. They're hanging out.
8: She's married?
9: Yes.
8: What's his story?
9: I don't know.
10: That's fun.
9: Did he know? Did he not notice, like, $30,000 going? Because, like, you know, they're solidly in the middle class, and most people don't just have $30,000 laying around to donate to a terrorist organization. She also said, I feel excited every time I see news of the killing of an occupation soldier. In a November 2025 message, she predicted, funny enough, that she would be facing hard time for her involvement with this domestic extremist group, saying, based on my past fundraising and posting, I'm going to get put away for a few lifetimes, with a laughing emoji. I don't think she's laughing now.
10: Probably not.
9: Yeah.
11: The husband?
10: Well, you got to wonder, is he a nut too? Got to be. Because if he's not...
11: He's yelling up the stairs, honey, he's got a box of hijabs. What's that all about?
10: Is this some role-playing thing?
11: I don't know.
10: What's going on?
9: I don't know.
10: Yeah.
9: Wow.
10: I mean, can imagine. This guy, what, he goes to work? He's like, you know, I know you had a problem with your wife when she was hanging out with the ladies, I don't know, at the salon a lot, and she was drinking some more wine and going out more, and you were a little concerned by that? Well, I have a concern of my own. She's given a lot of money to jihad, sending it crypto overseas to Gaza. Wow, how do you tell your friend what to do with that? Might want to go to the counselor.
9: That's a story.
10: The counselor, that'd be a head-scratcher, would it?
9: That's a story topper for sure right there for that guy.
10: No kid.
9: Could be. Wow. She's just home alone, plugged the kids into the iPad, basically, and then she's online talking to a freaking terrorist in Gaza.
10: Yes.
11: Honey, I'd like you to meet a friend of mine. Well, we call him the butcher. That's not good.
10: That is nuts, man. Yeah. Reminds me of this piece. This was David Strom the other day from Hot Air. Are the Islamists or the communists in the driver's seat for the Democratic Party? Because right now there's like a coexisting thing going on.
11: Well, I would say the answer is yes.
10: Both.
11: Yeah.
10: Because
11: they are.
10: They both see the other as allies right now.
11: Yeah.
10: But there's one group that sees the other as allies right now.
9: Yeah.
10: But then we'll be ready to take them out when they're no longer useful.
9: Sure, for sure.
10: And that would be the Islamists.
9: Mm-hmm.
10: Man, it's really something. But the whole Palestinian issue is the unifying force right now. Wow. And that's sort of the litmus test for with a lot of Democrats.
9: Oh, yeah.
10: Who thought we'd be here 3 years ago?
11: Not me.
9: It is crazy.
11: There's always the fringe kooky kooks, you know? But you never thought they'd mainstream it.
10: Yeah, but there's way more than people ever thought, too.
11: Yeah, I know. But it's just like, you know, I always thought people will stop this. They're not going to let this happen.
10: But
11: naively, yes.
10: We'll see what happens.
11: Yeah.
10: The next several months is going to be fascinating. All right, you ready for your big three?
11: Yeah, let's go.
10: All right, here we go.
12: Are you ready?
13: One, two,
12: it's the three most important news stories of the day.
14: I hit the trifecta.
12: Well, at least according to Scott Robbins. It's the trifecta on the Markley, Van Camp, and Robbins Show.
10: Every day about this time, Scott Robbins' top three stories helped by his hero.
15: I'm Casey Kasem.
11: Casey Kasem. Not a communist, by the way.
15: No way.
11: I know. You made lot of money not being a communist. That's right.
15: Three.
9: Uh-huh. Number three, lawmakers in California are embracing Islam.
11: Yeah, they're advancing a new bill that would establish two Muslim holidays, state holidays, make them state holidays.
15: What the hell's going on here?
11: They authorize the state to develop a new model curriculum for students, too, so they can partake in these as well.
10: No.
11: Well, yeah. The bill, AB 2017, passed the state assembly, 94-1 vote, by the way. In advance to the Senate Appropriation Committee.
10: Jeez.
11: So there'll be a couple of holidays there, and they're big deals within the Muslim world. I know nothing about them, but they're going to try to take those off, and those are going to be part of the state holidays. And the students will be instructed by their teachers in school to what these holidays mean and how important they are. There you go.
10: Wow, man.
11: California.
10: Suicide March.
16: Now, on with the countdown.
10: Scott Robbins trifecta, top three of the day, up to number...
16: Two.
9: Muslims make up 1.27% of the population, by the way, in California. Interesting.
10: But they got people
9: they do.
10: That are in the positions to put this stuff forth, and boy, you don't want to be called Islamophobic.
9: No, you do not. Way.
11: Nope.
9: Number two, New York City needs more money for schools.
11: Yeah, you know, one of the candidates there, the socialist, that Chevalier that we were talking about earlier, She campaigned on what we need is a mentality of people over profit. You can't tell me there's no money for schools. There's no money to address childhood poverty. There's no money to address the housing crisis.
10: While, they're already spending it.
11: While voting time and time again to send billions to a war machine to a country that's currently enacting a genocide. That, of course, would be the Jews.
10: Wow.
11: Now, Mary Catherine Hamm followed up and said, no money for schools. New York City has a $43 billion school system whose funding has gone up as enrollment has gone down. It has the highest per student expenditure in the nation at $40,000 a year per student. Meanwhile, 28 to 29% of students test proficient in math and reading. That's it.
10: Yeah.
11: No results, lots of money. Only the school system that could that happen in New York City.
13: And the countdown continues.
11: But the problem is we need more money.
13: And the countdown continues.
10: The Scott Robbins trifecta, top three of the day.
11: And over and over again. Yeah, one. I know.
9: Number one, as usual, that thing that never happens actually happened.
11: Yeah, the story in New York, too. They could be moving ahead. First in the nation, ban on natural gas. Remember how we were told, that's not going to happen.
9: Oh, yeah.
11: They're not going to do that. Well, they are. The ruling issued Tuesday by the U.S. Court of Appeals Second Circuit rejected a lawsuit by natural gas industry groups challenging a provision of New York's All-Electric Buildings Act, which would ban gas hookups in new buildings under seven stories, among other restrictions. They're not going to ban you. That's a lie. A coalition of construction and trade groups sued to block the law, saying it conflicts with the federal law under the 1975 Energy Policy and Conservation Act and would do nothing but drive up costs for businesses and consumers. What are the odds that this, if successful, unhinged Democrats stop at new buildings? They won't. You know it. I know it. Everybody knows it.
10: Oh, gosh.
11: But for years, we were told how nutty we were to think that.
10: Yes.
11: That's not going to happen. That's never going to happen.
10: Yeah.
11: Until it does.
10: Or freezing the rent.
13: And there you have it.
11: That's happening now.
10: I know.
11: Yeah. Can you believe that?
10: I know.
11: Mean, this government intervenes and says, no, we'll tell you how much you can charge.
10: Yes. The board voted yes.
11: Incredible.
9: And then they're going to wonder why landlords who do have vacancies are going to raise their rents.
11: Yes.
10: Yeah. That's all part of it.
11: Ridiculous.
10: Yeah, it's pretty crazy.
11: Yep.
10: Yeah. As we get ready to celebrate the 250th anniversary of our country. And you know, when people used to say, hey, freedom isn't free. It comes with a price.
11: Oh, I know.
10: And it takes a fight. And as a little kid, you'd hear that going, well, but everybody wants America the way it is. We're lucky to be here. Who would have thought the way it is now with this many people that hate the country? It's kind of wild.
11: And by the way, not in the shadows.
9: Nope. They're out in the open.
11: Yes,
9: and that's,
11: they are.
9: That's actually good because most people don't actually agree with them. I understand like that they're punching, they're throwing some pretty good punches right now. But most people are totally turned off by this movement.
10: Mm-hmm.
9: And so there is reason to be hopeful for the future because I think this is probably the closest, certainly the closest in my lifetime that you're actually going to have communists with real power.
11: Yeah.
9: In America.
11: But I want to see if it gets any traction at all in any red states anywhere.
10: Red states.
11: I mean, the blue state, it's Denver, for instance.
9: Yeah.
11: You know, they had that happen. New York, it's happening.
10: Yeah, we'll see.
13: I have an extra.
10: Oh.
11: Oh, do you really?
10: Well, I did, yeah. I don't know if you want it or not.
11: Well, heck yeah, I want it. Casey already announced it.
10: Well, apparently Vince Vaughn got up and sang karaoke or some sort of, or joined an artist named Annie Bosco to sing a song that I happen to really like a lot.
11: Vince Vaughn.
10: Classic country. It's Dwight Yoakam and Buck Owens doing Streets of Bakersfield. And he did it with her. So I don't know. Should we hear it? Well, see if it's good?
11: Sure.
10: Again,
11: now that you've
10: does Vince Vaughn sing?
11: I don't know. Guess he does.
10: Okay, roll it.

0: That's the thing, man. You get up to sing. There's cameras everywhere now. That can't just be a night was out and just having fun.
1: Especially if you're Vince Vaughn.
2: Well, the important thing is he had a good time. You know?
0: Right. That's the nicest thing that you can say.
1: David Lee Roth next.
0: Oh, gosh. You know what? If you had to say, what was a better performance, that or the Roth?
1: That was.
0: Cause, yeah, I think we would agree
1: Roth
0: with that.
1: Is absolutely, totally embarrassing.
0: Yes.
1: It's so sad to watch.
0: People are still going.
1: They
0: it's
1: are
0: amazing
1: going.
0: To me. It's just kind of wild. All right. Man, this is... Somebody tried to throw a flapjack at an officer's genitals? We got Nimrods in the news and the news update coming up.

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4: Just saw some video of people who were, taking film as they were on the golf course. The guy's getting ready to take, I think it was his second shot on the hole. Mm-hmm. And he got a woman off to his, kind of standing off to his right, but technically in front of him, but to the side. Right?
2: Yeah, but that's Shank's territory.
4: And he shanked it.
2: Oh no.
4: And here's the audio.
2: Oh, no.
5: Oh! Oh!
6: You okay?
5: I'm okay. That hurt.
6: Where'd it hit you?
5: My vagina.
6: Oh, my God.
2: Oh, no! Are you okay?
4: And she's fine.
2: Oh, God.
4: It got her right there.
2: Oh.
4: Now, if that's a guy, it's a different story altogether.
2: Oh, yeah. Yeah, he's dropped right there.
3: Oh, he's going home in a body bag. He's,
2: oh, yeah.
4: He's like, that's it. No more golf for me.
2: Dude. It's a story for another time. I will never forget playing with a couple of buddies, one being the legendary Big Kev, my buddy.
3: Yeah.
2: And another guy was so mad after chili chunking a wedge shot, he just randomly turned to whip his club to throw it. He didn't know Kevin was standing there. And the iron part of the club hit him right in the head.
3: Oh!
2: Right under his eye.
3: Dang.
2: We had to take him to the ER. He was fine, but he was bleeding all over the place.
3: Yeah. Oh, gosh.
2: Oh, yeah. It was awful.
3: Dangerous game.
2: Well, it doesn't have to be.
3: You got
2: to
3: be careful.
2: Well, and we're driving back. I'll never forget it as long as I live. Big have had one of the greatest lines because he took my golf towel, and it's already, like, soaked with blood. He's holding it up to his face. We have to drive by the first tee because this happened on, like, hole 11. And as we're driving by, all these guys are watching, like, what's going on? And he just looks up at him and he goes, full contact golf. Which was,
3: yeah.
2: He never lost a sense of humor.
3: Well, that's good.
2: All right, we got to go to Nimrod.
7: When the going gets tough.
8: Damn it, this is too hard.
7: The dumb get dumber.
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8: I love the poorly educated.
2: All right. Nimrod's the news. We go to the UK where I see the story of this 29-year-old guy named Kristen Naylor is in a bunch of trouble. First, he assaulted his father, punched him repeatedly. Mm-hmm. It was a fight over his dogs, the 29-year-old's dogs. Mm-hmm. Okay, not over his dad naming him Kristen. Anyway, after that happened, the mom calls the cops. Cops get there, and as it says in the story, it did prove to be obstructive while getting placed into the van. Once at the police station, he was provided a pot noodle and flapjack, like something to eat. Well, he threw the pot noodle at the officer, missed, but flapjack right to the genitals of the officer.
3: Ow!
2: He now cannot drink for 3 months. And that's Nimrod's in the news.
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3: Another scorcher of a day as temperatures have warmed up into the 90s. We'll keep that sunshine hanging around. A few more clouds this afternoon and evening, but that's really it compared to yesterday. Basically a copy and paste day. It's about the same for tomorrow. Wake up to the mid-70s, warm up to those low 90s. Isolated storms, but they could be on the strong side for Friday afternoon. With that WAND weather forecast, I'm meteorologist Nick Patrick.
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5: From ABC News, I'm Michelle Franzen. A dangerous heat dome locked over much of the country. New York City hitting 100 degrees today, a first in 14 years. But the humidity is making it feel even hotter in the Midwest, parts of the South, and East Coast. In Washington, D.C., Asa Watson says just being out for a short time is a challenge.
6: Ridiculous. When I got in the car, it felt like I almost burned myself. Like, it was bad.
5: Security is tight in and around Washington, D.C. for America's 250th celebrations. ABC's Pierre Thomas getting a firsthand look during a security drill for law enforcement, patrolling the waters and restricted airspace.
7: The bottom line is Coast Guard deals with them, tries to warn them to get out of the restricted airspace. If they don't go, then NORAD is authorized or can be authorized to actually take them down.
5: Extreme heat could also impact travel for the holiday getaway. ABC's Matt Rivers is at Newark Liberty International in New Jersey.
8: Play saying that more than 72 million Americans will be traveling at some point over this holiday period. And if you are flying, today will be the busiest day for that. The FAA saying that they'll be handling more than 52,000 flights today. That is thousands more than it handles on a typical day. And TSA is expected to screen more than 3 million passengers today.
5: The CDC is urging Americans to take precautions to reduce the risk of mosquito bites, saying that West Nile virus is spreading faster and earlier than usual. Officials are seeing the highest number of cases at this point in the season since 2004. New signs the labor market is slowing. Hirings for last month dropped sharply. ABC's Jim Ryan with the numbers.
9: After a month that saw non-farm payroll employment increase by 172,000, the figure from June fell to 57,000 new positions, many of them in professional services and health care. Still, the unemployment rate, according to the Bureau of Labor Statistics, fell slightly to 4.2% last month.
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14: From the WTAX Wild Griffin Sniff News Center, I'm Chandler Smith. Crime of the week from Sangamon and Menard County Crime Stoppers is a burglary to a Springfield pizza restaurant. Here's WTAX's Will Stevenson.
15: The burglary to Gabatoni's on East Laurel happened before 11 p.m. June 14th. Crime Stoppers says two people wearing all black clothing went through a cash register and an office and got away with a couple $100s before running out and through an alley. You can see surveillance photos of the pair at CapitalCityNow.com. That's also where you can learn how to submit an anonymous tip that could lead to a cash reward if they're arrested. Will Stevenson, WTAX News.
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16: Fire Chief Neil Elder says his department has tools to keep firefighters safe from extreme temperatures.
17: We have cooling chairs, we've got lots of water, we've got several different methods to keep fans that blow water, just in case. So as soon as they come outside, take off the jackets, take the pants down, cool off as much as you can, and drink a ton of water.
16: Elder's top priority? His team's health the moment they return from a fire.
17: 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So, and always monitor how they look, what their color looks like. Stay cool. Try to stay out of the weather in the middle of the day when the times between noon and four, it's so hot.
16: Rashad Jones, WND News.
14: Today's forecast. We're still in an extreme heat warning until Friday of 7 p.m. Today, heat continues on as it is still muggy out. High in the low 90s with a heat index of 101 to 105. I'm Chandler Smith, WTAX News.
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0: Another scorcher of a day as temperatures have warmed up into the 90s. We'll keep that sunshine hanging around. A few more clouds this afternoon and evening, but that's really it compared to yesterday. Basically a copy and paste day. It's about the same for tomorrow. Wake up to the mid-70s, warm up to those low 90s. Isolated storms, but they could be on the strong side for Friday afternoon. With that WAND weather forecast, I'm meteorologist Nick Patrick.
1: ABC News, I'm Michelle Franzen. A heat wave bearing down on much of the country. Triple-digit real and feel temperatures shattering records heading into the July 4th holiday. The Trump administration is planning a big fireworks display in D.C. for America's 250th, but there are concerns over smoke that will linger in the air.
2: The late-night pyrotechnic display is expected to last 40 minutes, making for the biggest fireworks show in memory on the National Mall. But the Washington Post reports the revelry could prompt respiratory issues. The paper cites internal National Park Service documents urging against prolonged exposure to the particulate matter from the 850,000 explosives, saying the fireworks could lead to elevated levels of pollution in D.C. for 3 to 6 hours after the show.
1: ABC's Stephen Portnoy. More than a week after the double earthquakes in Venezuela, crews rescued a security guard alive from a collapsed shopping mall. And the U.S. men's soccer team celebrating last night's World Cup win against Bosnia and Herzegovina. They advanced to the round of 16. This is ABC.
3: I'm Will Stevenson. 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
6: From the WTAX Wild Thrifted Smith News Center, I'm Jim Smith. Governor Pritzker today signed a rework of state cannabis law.
7: SB 3222. Doubles what an adult can carry. It expands who gets their records cleared. It closes the intoxicating hemp loophole that's been undercutting regulated businesses and putting kids and consumers at risk. Illinois now recognizes sickle cell anemia, endometriosis, ovarian cysts, uterine fibroids, and female orgasmic disorder as qualifying conditions for medical cannabis.
6: Dispensary owner Eddie Moore hosted the bill signing ceremony in Chicago. To work in this heat, you've got to work smart. Here's WAND-TV's Rashad Jones.
8: Fire Chief Neil Elder says his department has tools to keep firefighters safe from extreme temperatures.
9: We have cooling chairs, we've got lots of water, we've got several different methods to keep fans that blow water, just in case. So as soon as they come outside, take off the jackets, take the pants down, cool off as much as you can, and drink a ton of water.
8: Elder's top priority? His team's health the moment they return from a fire.
9: We check temperatures just to make sure they're not really good temperature or in that critical

0: temperature where they could have a heat stroke. So, and always monitor how they look, what their color looks like. Stay cool. Try to stay out of the weather in the middle of the day when the times between noon and four, it's so hot.
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2: The burglary to Gabatoni's on East Laurel happened before 11 p.m. June 14th. Crime Stoppers says two people wearing all black clothing went through a cash register and an office and got away with a couple $100s before running out and through an alley. You can see surveillance photos of the pair at CapitalCityNow.com.
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11: 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Look, Sig Sauer, proudly made in America, live free or die New Hampshire. They hire many veterans, many former military guys. They are a proud partner of the U.S. military, the official sidearm of all branches of the U.S. military. I have a lot of Sig Sauers. I have the M17 pistol, you know, the same one that's carried by our brave men and women defending liberty, freedom around the world. And the P365, that's kind of my everyday go-to concealed carry. It is the number one concealed carry pistol in the entire country. And frankly, we're a Sig Sauer family here on the Sean Hannity Show. 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Linda owns her P365 Rose Special Edition. 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One of the things I've been saying and that I'm standing by, I mean, after these three lunatics, one in New York, Hakeem Jeffries, you know, put out a nice tweet congratulating his new comrades that had been endorsed by Mamdani, Chuck Schumer has said nothing. What neither one of these guys know, they don't have any influence and they don't have any power. That's why I say minority leaders in name only. What they don't know and what they obviously are afraid of, and their fear is probably going to be realized sooner than later, is that their days are numbered. In the case of Schumer, his days in the Senate are numbered. And the days of Hakeem Jeffries

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3: 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Here's a look at your forecast from the WNYC Weather Center. Another warm and muggy night on tap across Central Illinois. We'll see a few clouds lingering overhead as we head into your Friday morning. An overnight low of around 75 degrees for the capital city. Winds continuing to come in from the southwest around 5 to 10 miles per hour through our day tomorrow, though we are seeing the chance for a few isolated evening storms with a high around 91 degrees. I'm meteorologist Ben.
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4: From ABC News, I'm Lindsay Davis, anchor of Prime, streaming weeknights on ABC News Live. A dangerous heat dome is raising the risk for Americans across much of the country preparing to celebrate the 4th of July holiday. New York City's Central Park logged 100 degrees today, a first in 14 years. The heat index soaring to 106. ABC meteorologist Melissa Griffin has more.
5: And this is extreme heat risk. That's because this is a rare, long-duration heat wave with little to no relief at night. So even those overnight temperatures still quite warm, all the way from the Northeast down to Atlanta in that extreme risk, and we're not going to see that relief for several more days.
4: Final preparations for America's 250th celebrations are underway in Washington, D.C. That includes heightened security. ABC's Pierre Thomas on the extra measures in place.
6: 19 miles of fencing is being installed as we speak. The other thing, for the first time, authorities are saying, perhaps ever, in order to get on the National Mall, you have to go through a security checkpoint, including a magnetometer.
4: In D.C., federal prosecutors announced U.S. Olympian David Hearn has been indicted in connection with alleged vandalism at the Lincoln Memorial Reflecting Pool. Hearn is accused of destroying parts of the pool's new lining. Hearn denies doing anything violent or removing it. A pair of daredevils that scaled the Empire State Building spire yesterday continue to be a spectacle, this time on the ground, appearing in a Manhattan court today, facing multiple felony counts. They were given supervised release. ABC's Aaron Katursky says the so-called proposal may have been all for show.
7: We talked to Ivan Kuznetsov's father in Russia, and he said that the couple is already married, that this was all something of a stunt. So if people were excited that this was an elaborate proposal, something perhaps to mimic, know that it's already taken care of, it's already done.
4: ABC News has learned the couple may have spent the night inside the building the night before. 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
11: This is the most meaningful reform to our medical cannabis program since it was actually signed into law almost 13 years ago.
12: Advocate Jim Champion helped celebrate expanded access to medical marijuana. an update of regulations for recreational marijuana, and keeping intoxicating hemp products, the ones packaged like chips or candy, away from children. Dave Dahl, WTAX News.
10: It's a big day for people involved in cannabis in Illinois. July gives readers of the Springfield Business Journal something to look forward to.
13: 40 under 40 is always a very popular issue. But I will tell you, nothing makes you feel old like reading the 40 under 40 issue.
14: Right.
13: Fewer and fewer names every year, although there are still many that I recognize.
10: Michelle Almby, executive editor of the Springfield Business Journal, appeared on the WTAX Morning News Watch. The crime of the week from Sangamon and Menard County Crime Stoppers is a burglary to a Springfield pizza restaurant. Here's WTAX's Will Stevenson.
14: The burglary to Gabatoni's on East Laurel happened before 11 p.m. June 14th. Crime Stoppers says two people wearing all black clothing went through a cash register and an office and got away with a couple $100s before running out and through an alley. You can see surveillance photos of the pair at CapitalCityNow.com. That's also where you can learn how to submit an anonymous tip that could lead to a cash reward if they're arrested. Will Stevenson, WTAX News.
10: Today's forecast, we're still in extreme heat warning until Friday, 7 p.m. Tonight, the heat continues on, still muggy outside, high in the low 90s with a heat index of 101 to 105. I'm Chandler Smith, WTAX News.
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0: very, very closely. We're going to follow this woman very, very closely and see how this all plays out. But certainly the rise of the radical left is real, and it's now happening in state after state. Anyway, Congressman Gabe Evans, we really want you to win this race. We'll pay attention to it. We appreciate your time. Thanks for being with us.
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0: Good evening and happy Thursday, Central Illinois. Here's a look at your forecast from the WNYC Weather Center. Another warm and muggy night on tap across Central Illinois. We'll see a few clouds lingering overhead as we head into your Friday morning. An overnight low of around 75 degrees for the capital city. Winds continuing to come in from the southwest around 5 to 10 miles per hour through our day tomorrow, though we are seeing the chance for a few isolated evening storms with a high around 91 degrees. I'm meteorologist Ben.
1: ABC News, I'm Michelle Franz, and a three-time U.S. Olympian has been indicted in connection with alleged vandalism at the Lincoln Memorial Reflecting Pool.
2: The single count, destruction of property worth more than $1,000, carries up to 10 years in prison. Olympic canoeist David Hearn insists he did not rip the lining of the reflecting pool, but merely touched the end of a loose piece of it. U.S. Attorney Jeanine Pirro.
3: National Park Service employees observed Hearn actually forcefully and violently pulling up and removing the bottom liner with both hands.
2: Hearn's attorney calls the charges outrageous and says they should be alarming to every American. Stephen Portnoy, ABC News, Washington.
1: Fire crews are battling multiple blazes in eight western states. In Colorado, the Aspen Acres fire is the largest. It's 0% contained. A major heat wave also gripping much of the country heading into the July 4th weekend. This is ABC News.
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5: From the WCAX Wild Thrift and Sniff News Center, I'm Chandler Smith. The amount of tornado help the federal government can offer is limited.
6: There are thresholds that they've set, and one of the challenges is if they don't meet the threshold, which are very high, I mean, tens of millions of dollars sometimes. So, and for a small community, $3 to $5 million is a huge hit. But the federal government won't help with that because it's just too small.
7: Visiting storm-ravaged communities in Effingham and Jefferson counties Tuesday, Pritzker said that's because of cuts at the federal level and something has made an impression on the governor.
6: It's the number of people who are showing up for each other. I mean, in the heat, in the middle of the challenges that everybody's going through, so many people showing up. And it is a testament to the people of Illinois, to the people who care about one another here. That doesn't happen everywhere in the country. But it does happen across the state because I've seen it firsthand.
7: The storms near Mount Vernon killed 2 and injured 5. New legislation on cannabis covers more than recreational and medicinal pot. Governor Pritzker says the state is taking on hemp once and for all.
8: We've seen products with misleading labels with the clear intention of marketing them to children. Parents shouldn't have to worry that a product containing intoxicating levels of THC is deceptively packaged as a bag of candy in a convenience store.
7: The legislation is also meant to make it easier for social equity entrepreneurs to get involved in the market. Two people are wanted by police for breaking into a well-known pizza restaurant last month, but Sangamon and Menard County Crime Stoppers say they need help figuring out who the suspects are. Officials say the break-in at Gabatoni's on East Laurel happened around 10:45 p.m. June 14th. Two people wearing all dark clothing are believed to have taken several $100 after going through an office and cash register. You can find all the available photos and how to learn how to submit an anonymous tip on CapitalCityNow.com.
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0: morning, Kristen. I just landed on an alien planet. It's very different than what I expected. It's warmer, more colorful, and kind of fun.
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0: I'm Michelle Franzen. Record-setting heat and record-setting travel coinciding with America's 250th celebrations. AAA says more than 72 Americans are driving or flying this holiday period, and today is the busiest for flights. ABC's Matt Rivers is at Newark Liberty International.
1: The FAA is saying that they'll be handling more than 52,000 flights today. That is thousands more than it handles on a typical day. And TSA is expected to screen more than 3 million passengers today.
0: In Washington, D.C., federal prosecutors announced the indictment of David Hearn in connection with alleged vandalism at the Lincoln Memorial Reflecting Pool. The three-time U.S. Olympian accused of destroying parts of the pool's new lining. He denies doing anything violent or removing the lining. Russia launched a major attack on Ukraine's capital, dozens of missiles and drones targeting nearly every district of Kyiv and residential buildings, too. Ukrainian officials say 27 people were killed, at least 113 others injured. This is ABC News.
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0: I'm Dan Loney with Your Money Now. The shortened holiday trading week came to an end with the markets mixed, but the Dow with another record close. The Dow Industrials up 595 points at 52,900. NASDAQ was off 207. The S&P 500 flat. West Texas crude up 11 cents at $68.69 a barrel. June employment dipped a bit as the economy added only 57,000 jobs in the month. Meanwhile, the unemployment rate fell to 4.2%, but that was due to a drop in the participation rate, which fell to 61.5%, and that's the lowest since 1976. There was a report that hospitality would add jobs due to the World Cup, some 40,000, but it didn't happen. NVIDIA says it'll offer fast-growing startups a chance to swap access to compute power for a slice of future profits. The revenue-sharing agreements will give cloud-based AI firms and other enterprises token credits to power their development. And that is Your Money Now.
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Good evening and happy Thursday, Central Illinois. Here's a look at your forecast from the WNYC Weather Center. Another warm and muggy night on tap across Central Illinois. We'll see a few clouds lingering overhead as we head into your Friday morning. An overnight low of around 75 degrees for the capital city. Winds continuing to come in from the southwest around 5 to 10 miles per hour through our day tomorrow, though we are seeing the chance for a few isolated evening storms with a high around 91 degrees. I'm meteorologist Ben.

0: I'm Dave Packer. A dangerous heat wave blanketing more than two dozen states with triple-digit temperatures. New York City hitting 100 degrees today, first time in a decade. ABC News meteorologist Melissa Griffin.
1: These extreme heat warnings stretch all the way to Kansas City, Missouri, right down into the Gulf Coast as well. It's not just today. Again, tomorrow, we're dealing with the same heat, feeling nearly 110 degrees up and down the I-95 corridor, all the way down to the Gulf Coast. It still feels like 102 in Indianapolis, 101 in Chicago.
0: The extreme heat as Americans hit the road and the skies on what's expected to be the busiest day of the Independence holiday. ABC's Matt Rivers at Newark International Airport.
2: Blay saying that more than 72 million Americans will be traveling at some point over this holiday period. And if you are flying, today will be the busiest day for that. The FAA saying that they'll be handling more than 52,000 flights today. That is thousands more than it handles on a typical day. And TSA is expected to screen more than 3 million passengers today.
0: The June jobs report showed just 57,000 jobs were added, half of what was expected. ABC's Selena Wang.
3: The unemployment rate went down as more people left the labor force. The share of the working age population that's either working or looking for work, that fell to the lowest in 5 years. And economists say it's a bad combination when you have fewer people in the job market as well as fewer people getting jobs. The data also showing that wage gains just simply have not been keeping up with rising prices, something that consumers have been struggling now for quite a while.
0: But those lower employment numbers prompted buying on Wall Street, investors thinking lower employment could lead to an interest rate cut. The daredevil couple who got engaged at the top of the Empire State Building have been released from jail following a brief court appearance. The couple did not enter pleas to multiple felonies, including reckless endangerment and burglary. They're due back in court next month. 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
4: Man, I love this place. I've been surfing here since I was a kid. Now, seeing my grandson out on the water, it means everything to me. Watching him and taking in the blue waves, the sea breeze, the blurry horizon.
5: 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Izervay is proven to slow GA progression and could help preserve your vision for longer, so you may keep seeing the world around you. Izervay, or Avastin Captid Pegol, is an eye injection. Don't take it if you have an infection or active swelling in or around your eye. Izervay can cause eye infection, retinal detachment, or increased risk of wet AMD. Izervay may cause blood in the white of the eye, blurred vision, or a temporary increase in eye pressure. Do not drive or use machinery until vision has recovered after an eye injection or exam. 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
6: From the WTAX Wild Thrifton Smith News Center, I'm Sherry Ballinger. Governor Pritzker's reacting to the possible resignation or ouster of a state lawmaker.
7: When the Speaker of the House has received a report from the Legislative Inspector General, and that report has led him to call for the resignation or the possible expulsion of a member, I think we should all take that very seriously, and certainly Representative Benton ought to take that very seriously. I do.
6: Representative Harry Benton faces accusations which have not been made public, but the Speaker of the House called for Benton's resignation after the Legislative Inspector General completed a report. A day after proclaiming 11 Illinois counties disaster areas, Governor Pritzker visited storm-damaged areas near Effingham and Mount Vernon.
7: Disaster proclamations in Illinois really are a continuation of a process. So we just have the emergency to respond to, and again, we've got first responders that are there on the spot. But the disaster proclamation allows us to open up other resources, including accessing the Small Business Administration at the federal level, hopefully them approving long-term low-interest loans.
6: The governor said as serious as the damage from the June storms was in Illinois, it may still not be enough to get the attention of a slimmed-down FEMA. 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An extreme heat warning remains in effect until Friday, 7 p.m. Tonight, cloudy, continued muggy with a low in the mid-70s. I'm Sherry Ballinger, on your number one for breaking news in the capital city, News Talk 93.9 and AM 1240 WTAX. 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
1: Hey, ladies and gentlemen, there are a lot of hucksters out there, podcasters, among others. They go on and on about, you know, if you favor tax cuts and you do this, you know, you do, basically if you adopt the Reagan agenda, you're going to get creamed, you're going to lose. There are others, like the Veep, who says, you know, basically the days of Milton Friedman are over, he's more a Hamiltonian. Now, to a lot of people, they don't know what he's talking about because they're not familiar with those men in terms of policy. Let me explain something. One of the great admirers of Milton Friedman was Ronald Reagan. And Reagan sought to adhere as much as he could, as much as any president can, to many of the ideas and beliefs of Milton Friedman. Milton Friedman was

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Here's a look at your forecast from the WNYC Weather Center. Another warm and muggy night on tap across Central Illinois. We'll see a few clouds lingering overhead as we head into your Friday morning. An overnight low of around 75 degrees for the capital city. Winds continuing to come in from the southwest around 5 to 10 miles per hour through our day tomorrow. Though we are seeing the chance for a few isolated evening storms with a high around 91 degrees. I'm meteorologist Ben.